0: ever hear Earthquake call and say, "Hello, Miss Lee, yes, it's me, Earthquake, I come in Tuesday around 10. No, sir. Earthquake does arrive unannounced, and when it come, it shake all sense and sensibility out of we. Remain calm, stay inside, and do the DCH. Drop, hover, hold on. Once the shaking starts, you know it's Earthquake. Make a quick move to a safe place. Don't run to the door, we are any exit. Stairs might broke up or full of people. Elevator, avoid that, because you might get in and poof, power gone, and you're stuck in that box without ear. 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Last thing, nobody run outside and ask, "You feel it, you feel it?" 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

0: never hear Earthquake call and say, "Hello, Miss Lee, yes, it's me, Earthquake, I come in Tuesday around 10. No, sir. Earthquake does arrive unannounced, and when it come, it shake all sense and sensibility out of we. Remain calm, stay inside, and do the DCH. Drop, hover, hold on. Once the shaking starts, you know it's Earthquake. Make a quick move to a safe place. Don't run to the door, we are in the exit. Stairs might broke up or full of people. Elevator, avoid that, because you might get in and poof, power gone, and you're stuck in that box without ear. Take cover under a strong table or a bed, or crouch against an inside wall or in a corner, and cover your face and your head with your arms. Remember, DCH, drop, cover, hold on. 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Remain calm, stay indoors until all the shaking stop, and do the DCH, drop, cover, hold on.
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1: You ever hear Earthquake call and say, "Hello, Miss Lee, yes, it's me, Earthquake, I come in Tuesday around 10? No, sir. Earthquake does arrive unannounced, and when it come, it shake all sense and sensibility out of we. Remain calm, stay inside, and do the DCH. 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
3: Yeah.

0: ever hear Earthquake call and say, "Hello, Miss Lee, yes, it's me, Earthquake, I come in Tuesday around 10? No, sir. Earthquake does arrive unannounced, and when it come, it shake all sense and sensibility out of we. Remain calm, stay inside, and do the DCH. Drop, cover, hold on. Once the shaking starts, you know it's Earthquake. Make a quick move to a safe place. Don't run to the door, we are in the exit. Stairs might broke up or full of people. Elevator, avoid that, because you might get in and poof, power gone, and you're stuck in that box without ear. Take cover under a strong table or a bed, or crouch against an inside wall or in a corner, and cover your face and your head with your arms. 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Last thing, nobody run outside and ask, "You feel it, you feel it?" Remain calm, stay indoors until all the shaking stop, and do the DCH, drop, cover, hold on.
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0: ever hear Earthquake call and say, "Hello, Miss Lee, yes, it's me, Earthquake, I come in Tuesday around 10. No, sir. Earthquake does arrive unannounced, and when it come, it shake all sense and sensibility out of we. Remain calm, stay inside, and do the DCH. Drop, cover, hold on. Once the shaking starts, you know it's Earthquake. Make a quick move to a safe place. Don't run to the door, we are in the exit. Stairs might broke up or full of people. Elevator, avoid that, because you might get in and poof, power gone, and you're stuck in that box without air. 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

0: ever hear Earthquake call and say, "Hello, Miss Lee, yes, it's me, Earthquake, I come in Tuesday around 10? No, sir. Earthquake does arrive unannounced, and when it come, it shake all sense and sensibility out of we. Remain calm, stay inside, and do the DCH. Drop, hover, hold on. Once the shaking starts, you know it's Earthquake. Make a quick move to a safe place. Don't run to the door, we are in the exit. Stairs might broke up or full of people. Elevator, avoid that, because you might get in and poof, power gone, and you're stuck in that box without ear. Take cover under a strong table or a bed, or crouch against an inside wall or in a corner, and cover your face and your head with your arms. 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Remain calm, stay indoors until all the shaking stop, and do the DCH, drop, cover, hold on.
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1: You ever hear Earthquake call and say, "Hello, Miss Lee, yes, it's me, Earthquake, I come in Tuesday around 10? No, sir. Earthquake does arrive unannounced, and when it come, it shake all sense and sensibility out of we. Remain calm, stay inside, and do the DCH. Drop, cover, hold on. 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Make a quick move to a safe place. Don't run to the door, we are in the exit. Stairs might broke up or full of people. Elevator, avoid that, because you might get in and poof, power gone, and you're stuck in that box without air. 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

0: never hear Earthquake call and say, "Hello, Miss Lee, yes, it's me, Earthquake, I come in Tuesday around 10. No, sir. Earthquake does arrive unannounced, and when it come, it shake all sense and sensibility out of we. Remain calm, stay inside, and do the DCH. Drop, hover, hold on. Once the shaking starts, you know it's Earthquake. Make a quick move to a safe place. Don't run to the door, we are in the exit. Stairs might broke up or full of people. Elevator, avoid that, because you might get in and poof, power gone, and you're stuck in that box without air. Take cover under a strong table or a bed, or crouch against an inside wall or in a corner, and cover your face and your head with your arms. 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Glass windows and doors, outside walls and doors in an earthquake, bad news. 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Last thing, nobody run outside and ask, "You feel it, you feel it?" Remain calm, stay indoors until all the shaking stop, and do the DCH, drop, cover, hold on.
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0: never hear Earthquake call and say, "Hello, Miss Lee, yes, it's me, Earthquake, I come in Tuesday around 10. No, sir. Earthquake does arrive unannounced, and when it come, it shake all sense and sensibility out of we. Remain calm, stay inside, and do the DCH. Drop, hover, hold on. Once the shaking starts, you know it's Earthquake. Make a quick move to a safe place. Don't run to the door, we are in the exit. Stairs might broke up or full of people. Elevator, avoid that, because you might get in and poof, power gone, and you're stuck in that box without air. Take cover under a strong table or a bed, or crouch against an inside wall or in a corner, and cover your face and your head with your arms. Remember, DCH, drop, cover, hold on. Glass windows and doors, outside walls and doors, in an earthquake, bad news. Take care of yourself. Most injuries during earthquakes happen when something drop and hit people entering or exiting a building. Last thing, don't want to run outside and ask, "You feel it, you feel it?" Remain calm, stay indoors until all the shaking stop, and do the DCH, drop, cover, hold on.
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0: ever hear Earthquake call and say, "Hello, Miss Lee, yes, it's me, Earthquake, I come in Tuesday around 10. No, sir. Earthquake does arrive unannounced, and when it come, it shake all sense and sensibility out of we. Remain calm, stay inside, and do the DCH. Drop, cover, hold on. Once the shaking starts, you know it's Earthquake. Make a quick move to a safe place. Don't run to the door, we are in the exit. Stairs might broke up or full of people. Elevator, avoid that, because you might get in and poof, power gone, and you're stuck in that box without air. Take cover under a strong table or a bed, or crouch against an inside wall or in a corner, and cover your face and your head with your arms. Remember, DCH, drop, cover, hold on. Glass windows and doors, outside walls and doors, in an earthquake, bad news. 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Last thing, nobody run outside and ask, "You feel it, you feel it?" Remain calm, stay indoors until all the shaking stop, and do the DCH, drop, cover, hold on.
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1: You ever hear Earthquake call and say, "Hello, Miss Lee, yes, it's me, Earthquake, I come in Tuesday around 10? No, sir. Earthquake does arrive unannounced, and when it come, it shake all sense and sensibility out of we. Remain calm, stay inside, and do the DCH. Drop, hover, hold on. 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Elevator, avoid that, because you might get in and poof, power gone, and you're stuck in that box without air. 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

0: never hear Earthquake call and say, "Hello, Miss Lee, yes, it's me, Earthquake, I come in Tuesday around 10. No, sir. Earthquake does arrive unannounced, and when it come, it shake all sense and sensibility out of we. Remain calm, stay inside, and do the DCH. Drop, hover, hold on. Once the shaking starts, you know it's Earthquake. Make a quick move to a safe place. Don't run to the door, we are in the exit. Stairs might broke up or full of people. Elevator, avoid that, because you might get in and poof, power gone, and you're stuck in that box without air. Take cover under a strong table or a bed, or crouch against an inside wall or in a corner, and cover your face and your head with your arms. 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Last thing, don't want to run outside and ask, "You feel it, you feel it?" Remain calm, stay indoors until all the shaking stop, and do the DCH, drop, cover, hold on.
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0: never hear Earthquake call and say, "Hello, Miss Lee, yes, it's me, Earthquake, I come in Tuesday around 10. No, sir. Earthquake does arrive unannounced, and when it come, it shake all sense and sensibility out of we. Remain calm, stay inside, and do the DCH. Drop, hover, hold on. Once the shaking starts, you know it's Earthquake. Make a quick move to a safe place. Don't run to the door, we are in the exit. Stairs might broke up or full of people. Elevator, avoid that, because you might get in and poof, power gone, and you're stuck in that box without air. 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Glass windows and doors, outside walls and doors, in an earthquake, bad news. 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Remain calm, stay indoors until all the shaking stop, and do the DCH, drop, cover, hold on.
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0: never hear Earthquake call and say, "Hello, Miss Lee, yes, it's me, Earthquake, I come in Tuesday around 10. No, sir. Earthquake does arrive unannounced, and when it come, it shake all sense and sensibility out of we. Remain calm, stay inside, and do the DCH. Drop, hover, hold on. Once the shaking starts, you know it's Earthquake. Make a quick move to a safe place. Don't run to the door, we are in the exit. Stairs might broke up or full of people. Elevator, avoid that, because you might get in and poof, power gone, and you're stuck in that box without air. Take cover under a strong table or a bed, or crouch against an inside wall or in a corner, and cover your face and your head with your arms. 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Glass windows and doors, outside walls and doors, in an earthquake, bad news. 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Last thing, don't want to run outside and ask, "You feel it, you feel it?" Remain calm, stay indoors until all the shaking stop, and do the DCH, drop, cover, hold on.
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1: You ever hear Earthquake call and say, "Hello, Miss Lee, yes, it's me, Earthquake, I come in Tuesday around 10? No, sir. Earthquake does arrive unannounced, and when it come, it shake all sense and sensibility out of we. Remain calm, stay inside, and do the DCH. Drop, hover, hold on. Once the shaking starts, you know it's Earthquake. Make a quick move to a safe place. Don't run to the door, we are in the exit. Stairs might broke up or full of people. Elevator, avoid that, because you might get in and poof, power gone, and you're stuck in that box without air. 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
1: 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During this 30-minute health discussion, we aim to educate and empower our listeners on the prevention of diseases, early diagnosis, and timely intervention. 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

0: ever hear Earthquake call and say, "Hello, Miss Lee, yes, it's me, Earthquake, I come in Tuesday around 10. No, sir. Earthquake does arrive unannounced, and when it come, it shake all sense and sensibility out of we. Remain calm, stay inside, and do the DCH. Drop, cover, hold on. Once the shaking starts, you know it's Earthquake. Make a quick move to a safe place. Don't run to the door, we are in the exit. Stairs might broke up or full of people. Elevator, avoid that, because you might get in and poof, power gone, and you're stuck in that box without air. Take cover under a strong table or a bed, or crouch against an inside wall or in a corner, and cover your face and your head with your arms. 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Glass windows and doors, outside walls and doors, in an earthquake, bad news. 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Last thing, nobody run outside and ask, "You feel it, you feel it?" Remain calm, stay indoors until all the shaking stop, and do the DCH, drop, cover, hold on.
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0: ever hear Earthquake call and say, "Hello, Miss Lee, yes, it's me, Earthquake, I come in Tuesday around 10? No, sir. Earthquake does arrive unannounced, and when it come, it shake all sense and sensibility out of we. Remain calm, stay inside, and do the DCH. Drop, hover, hold on. Once the shaking starts, you know it's Earthquake. Make a quick move to a safe place. Don't run to the door, we are in the exit. Stairs might broke up or full of people. Elevator, avoid that, because you might get in and poof, power gone, and you're stuck in that box without air. Take cover under a strong table or a bed, or crouch against an inside wall or in a corner, and cover your face and your head with your arms. 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Remain calm, stay indoors until all the shaking stop, and do the DCH, drop, cover, hold on.
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0: ever hear Earthquake call and say, "Hello, Miss Lee, yes, it's me, Earthquake, I come in Tuesday around 10? No, sir. Earthquake does arrive unannounced, and when it come, it shake all sense and sensibility out of we. Remain calm, stay inside, and do the DCH. Drop, cover, hold on. Once the shaking starts, you know it's Earthquake. Make a quick move to a safe place. Don't run to the door, we are in the exit. Stairs might broke up or full of people. Elevator, avoid that, because you might get in and poof, power gone, and you're stuck in that box without ear. Take cover under a strong table or a bed, or crouch against an inside wall or in a corner, and cover your face and your head with your arms. Remember, DCH, drop, cover, hold on. Glass windows and doors, outside walls and doors, in an earthquake, bad news. 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Last thing, nobody run outside and ask, "You feel it, you feel it?" Remain calm, stay indoors until all the shaking stop, and do the DCH, drop, cover, hold on.
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1: You ever hear Earthquake call and say, "Hello, Miss Lee, yes, it's me, Earthquake, I come in Tuesday around 10? No, sir. Earthquake does arrive unannounced, and when it come, it shake all sense and sensibility out of we. Remain calm, stay inside, and do the DCH. Drop, hover, hold on. Once a shaking starts, you know it's Earthquake. 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Elevator, avoid that, because you might get in and poof, power gone, and you're stuck in that box without air. 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

0: You ever hear Earthquake call and say, "Hello, Miss Lee, yes, it's me, Earthquake, I come in Tuesday around 10? No, sir. Earthquake does arrive unannounced, and when it come, it shake all sense and sensibility out of we. Remain calm, stay inside, and do the DCH. Drop, hover, hold on. Once the shaking starts, you know it's Earthquake. Make a quick move to a safe place. Don't run to the door, we are in the exit. Stairs might block up or full of people. Elevator, avoid that, because you might get in and poof, power gone, and you're stuck in that box without air. 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Remain calm, stay indoors until all the shaking stop, and do the DCH, drop, cover, hold on.
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0: ever hear Earthquake call and say, "Hello, Miss Lee, yes, it's me, Earthquake, I come in Tuesday around 10. No, sir. Earthquake does arrive unannounced, and when it come, it shake all sense and sensibility out of we. Remain calm, stay inside, and do the DCH. Drop, hover, hold on. Once the shaking starts, you know it's Earthquake. Make a quick move to a safe place. Don't run to the door, we are in the exit. Stairs might break up or full of people. Elevator, avoid that, because you might get in and poof, power gone, and you're stuck in that box without air. Take cover under a strong table or a bed, or crouch against an inside wall or in a corner, and cover your face and your head with your arms. 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Glass windows and doors, outside walls and doors, in an earthquake, bad news. 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Last thing, nobody run outside and ask, "You feel it, you feel it?" Remain calm, stay indoors until all the shaking stop, and do the DCH, drop, cover, hold on.
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2: 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This trick done left his MySpace.

0: ever hear Earthquake call and say, "Hello, Miss Lee, yes, it's me, Earthquake, I come in Tuesday around 10? No, sir. Earthquake does arrive unannounced, and when it come, it shake all sense and sensibility out of we. Remain calm, stay inside, and do the DCH. Drop, cover, hold on. Once the shaking starts, you know it's Earthquake. Make a quick move to a safe place. Don't run to the door, we are in the exit. Stairs might broke up or full of people. Elevator, avoid that, because you might get in and poof, power gone, and you're stuck in that box without ear. Take cover under a strong table or a bed, or crouch against an inside wall or in a corner, and cover your face and your head with your arms. 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Remain calm, stay indoors until all the shaking stop, and do the DCH, drop, cover, hold on.
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1: You ever hear Earthquake call and say, "Hello, Miss Lee, yes, it's me, Earthquake, I come in Tuesday around 10? No, sir. Earthquake does arrive unannounced, and when it come, it shake all sense and sensibility out of we. Remain calm, stay inside, and do the DCH. Drop, hover, hold on. Once the shaking starts, you know it's Earthquake. Make a quick move to a safe place. Don't run to the door, we are in the exit. Stairs might broke up or full of people. Elevator, avoid that, because you might get in and poof, power gone, and you're stuck in that box without air. Take cover under a strong table or a bed, or crouch against an inside wall or in a corner, and cover your face and your head with your arms. 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Remain calm, stay indoors until all the shaking stop, and do the DCH, drop, cover, hold on.
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You ever hear Earthquake call and say, "Hello, Miss Lee, yes, it's me, Earthquake, I come in Tuesday around 10? No, sir. Earthquake does arrive unannounced, and when it come, it shake all sense and sensibility out of we. Remain calm, stay inside, and do the DCH. Drop, cover, hold on. Once the shaking starts, you know it's Earthquake. Make a quick move to a safe place. Don't run to the door, we are in the exit. Stairs might broke up or full of people. Elevator, avoid that, because you might get in and poof, power gone, and you're stuck in that box without air. Take cover under a strong table or a bed, or crouch against an inside wall or in a corner.

0: 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Remain calm, stay indoors until all the shaking stop and do the DCH, drop, cover, hold on.
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0: hear Earthquake call and say, "Hello, Miss Lee, yes, it's me, Earthquake, I come in Tuesday around 10. No, sir. Earthquake does arrive unannounced, and when it come, it shake all sense and sensibility out of we. Remain calm, stay inside, and do the DCH. Drop, hover, hold on. Once the shaking starts, you know it's Earthquake. Make a quick move to a safe place. Don't run to the door, we are in the exit. Stairs might broke up or full of people. Elevator, avoid that, because you might get in and poof, power gone, and you're stuck in that box without air. Take cover under a strong table or a bed, or crouch against an inside wall or in a corner, and cover your face and your head with your arms. Remember, DCH, drop, cover, hold on. Glass windows and doors, outside walls and doors in an earthquake, bad news. 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Last thing, don't want to run outside and ask, "You feel it, you feel it?" Remain calm, stay indoors until all the shaking stop, and do the DCH, drop, cover, hold on.
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0: ever hear Earthquake call and say, "Hello, Miss Lee, yes, it's me, Earthquake, I come in Tuesday around 10? No, sir. Earthquake does arrive unannounced, and when it come, it shake all sense and sensibility out of we. Remain calm, stay inside, and do the DCH. Drop, hover, hold on. Once the shaking starts, you know it's Earthquake. Make a quick move to a safe place. Don't run to the door, we are in the exit. Stairs might broke up or full of people. Elevator, avoid that, because you might get in and poof, power gone, and you're stuck in that box without air. Take cover under a strong table or a bed, or crouch against an inside wall or in a corner, and cover your face and your head with your arms. Remember, DCH, drop, cover, hold on. Glass windows and doors, outside walls and doors, in an earthquake, bad news. 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Last thing, nobody run outside and ask, "You feel it, you feel it?" Remain calm, stay indoors until all the shaking stop, and do the DCH, drop, cover, hold on.
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1: You ever hear Earthquake call and say, "Hello, Miss Lee, yes, it's me, Earthquake, I come in Tuesday around 10? No, sir. Earthquake does arrive unannounced, and when it come, it shake all sense and sensibility out of we. Remain calm, stay inside, and do the DCH. Drop, hover, hold on. Once the shaking starts, you know it's Earthquake. 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Elevator, avoid that, because you might get in and poof, power gone, and you're stuck in that box without air. 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Remain calm, stay indoors until all the shaking stop, and do the DCH, drop, cover, hold on.
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0: ever hear Earthquake call and say, "Hello, Miss Lee, yes, it's me, Earthquake, I come in Tuesday around 10. No, sir. Earthquake does arrive unannounced, and when it come, it shake all sense and sensibility out of we. Remain calm, stay inside, and do the DCH. Drop, hover, hold on. Once the shaking starts, you know it's Earthquake. Make a quick move to a safe place. Don't run to the door, we are in the exit. Stairs might broke up or full of people. Elevator, avoid that, because you might get in and poof, power gone, and you're stuck in that box without air. Take cover under a strong table or a bed, or crouch against an inside wall or in a corner, and cover your face and your head with your arms. Remember, DCH, drop, cover, hold on. Glass windows and doors, outside walls and doors in an earthquake, bad news. 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Last thing, nobody run outside and ask, "You feel it, you feel it?" Remain calm, stay indoors until all the shaking stop, and do the DCH, drop, cover, hold on.
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0: ever hear Earthquake call and say, "Hello, Miss Lee, yes, it's me, Earthquake, I come in Tuesday around 10? No, sir. Earthquake does arrive unannounced, and when it come, it shake all sense and sensibility out of we. Remain calm, stay inside, and do the DCH. Drop, hover, hold on. Once the shaking starts, you know it's Earthquake. Make a quick move to a safe place. Don't run to the door, we are in the exit. Stairs might broke up or full of people. Elevator, avoid that, because you might get in and poof, power gone, and you're stuck in that box without air. Take cover under a strong table or a bed, or crouch against an inside wall or in a corner, and cover your face and your head with your arms. 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Glass windows and doors, outside walls and doors in an earthquake, bad news. 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Last thing, nobody run outside and ask, "You feel it, you feel it?" Remain calm, stay indoors until all the shaking stop, and do the DCH, drop, cover, hold on.
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0: never hear Earthquake call and say, "Hello, Miss Lee, yes, it's me, Earthquake, I come in Tuesday around 10. No, sir. Earthquake does arrive unannounced, and when it come, it shake all sense and sensibility out of we. Remain calm, stay inside, and do the DCH. Drop, hover, hold on. Once the shaking starts, you know it's Earthquake. Make a quick move to a safe place. Don't run to the door, we are any exit. Stairs might break up or full of people. Elevator, avoid that, because you might get in and poof, power gone, and you're stuck in that box without ear. Take cover under a strong table or a bed, or crouch against an inside wall or in a corner, and cover your face and your head with your arms. 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Glass windows and doors, outside walls and doors in an earthquake, bad news. 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Last thing, nobody run outside and ask, "You feel it, you feel it?" Remain calm, stay indoors until all the shaking stop, and do the DCH, drop, cover, hold on.
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1: You ever hear Earthquake call and say, "Hello, Miss Lee, yes, it's me, Earthquake, I come in Tuesday around 10? No, sir. Earthquake does arrive unannounced, and when it come, it shake all sense and sensibility out of we. Remain calm, stay inside, and do the DCH. Drop, hover, hold on. 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Elevator, avoid that, because you might get in and poof, power gone, and you're stuck in that box without air. 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

0: ever hear Earthquake call and say, "Hello, Miss Lee, yes, it's me, Earthquake, I come in Tuesday around 10. No, sir. Earthquake does arrive unannounced, and when it come, it shake all sense and sensibility out of we. Remain calm, stay inside, and do the DCH. Drop, hover, hold on. Once the shaking starts, you know it's Earthquake. Make a quick move to a safe place. 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Stairs might broke up or full of people. Elevator, avoid that, because you might get in and poof, power gone, and you're stuck in that box without ear. 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

0: never hear Earthquake call and say, "Hello, Miss Lee, yes, it's me, Earthquake, I'm coming Tuesday around 10. No, sir. Earthquake does arrive unannounced, and when it comes, it shake all sense and sensibility out of we. Remain calm, stay inside, and do the DCH. Drop, hover, hold on. Once the shaking starts, you know it's Earthquake. Make a quick move to a safe place. Don't run to the door, we are in the exit. Stairs might broke up or full of people. Elevator, avoid that, because you might get in and poof, power gone, and you're stuck in that box without air. Take cover under a strong table or a bed, or crouch against an inside wall or in a corner, and cover your face and your head with your arms. 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Remain calm, stay indoors until all the shaking stop, and do the DCH, drop, cover, hold on.
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0: never hear Earthquake call and say, "Hello, Miss Lee, yes, it's me, Earthquake, I come in Tuesday around 10. No, sir. Earthquake does arrive unannounced, and when it come, it shake all sense and sensibility out of we. Remain calm, stay inside, and do the DCH. Drop, hover, hold on. Once the shaking starts, you know it's Earthquake. Make a quick move to a safe place. Don't run to the door, we are in the exit. Stairs might broke up or full of people. Elevator, avoid that, because you might get in and poof, power gone, and you're stuck in that box without air. Take cover under a strong table or a bed, or crouch against an inside wall or in a corner, and cover your face and your head with your arms. Remember, DCH, drop, cover, hold on. Glass windows and doors, outside walls and doors, in an earthquake, bad news. 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Last thing, nobody run outside and ask, "You feel it, you feel it?" Remain calm, stay indoors until all the shaking stop, and do the DCH, drop, cover, hold on.
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1: You ever hear Earthquake call and say, "Hello, Miss Lee, yes, it's me, Earthquake, I come in Tuesday around 10? No, sir. Earthquake does arrive unannounced, and when it come, it shake all sense and sensibility out of we. Remain calm, stay inside, and do the DCH. Drop, hover, hold on. 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Elevator, avoid that, because you might get in and poof, power gone, and you're stuck in that box without air. 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

0: ever hear Earthquake call and say, "Hello, Miss Lee, yes, it's me, Earthquake, I come in Tuesday around 10. No, sir. Earthquake does arrive unannounced, and when it come, it shake all sense and sensibility out of we. Remain calm, stay inside, and do the DCH. Drop, hover, hold on. Once the shaking starts, you know it's Earthquake. Make a quick move to a safe place. Don't run to the door, we are in the exit. Stairs might broke up or full of people. Elevator, avoid that, because you might get in and poof, power gone, and you're stuck in that box without air. Take cover under a strong table or a bed, or crouch against an inside wall or in a corner, and cover your face and your head with your arms. Remember, DCH, drop, cover, hold on. 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Remain calm, stay indoors until all the shaking stop, and do the DCH, drop, cover, hold on.
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Be on the ball.

0: ever hear Earthquake call and say, "Hello, Miss Lee, yes, it's me, Earthquake, I come in Tuesday around 10. No, sir. Earthquake does arrive unannounced, and when it come, it shake all sense and sensibility out of we. Remain calm, stay inside, and do the DCH. Drop, hover, hold on. Once the shaking starts, you know it's Earthquake. Make a quick move to a safe place. Don't run to the doorway or any exit. Stairs might break up or full of people. Elevator, avoid that, because you might get in and poof, power gone, and you're stuck in that box without air. Take cover under a strong table or a bed, or crouch against an inside wall or in a corner, and cover your face and your head with your arms. Remember, DCH, drop, cover, hold on. 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Last thing, nobody run outside and ask, "You feel it, you feel it?" Remain calm, stay indoors until all the shaking stop, and do the DCH, drop, cover, hold on.
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0: young people, you know? Yeah. Yeah.
1: You ever hear Earthquake call and say, "Hello, Miss Lee, yes, it's me, Earthquake, I come in Tuesday around 10? No, sir. Earthquake does arrive unannounced, and when it come, it shake all sense and sensibility out of we. Remain calm, stay inside, and do the DCH. Drop, cover, hold on. Once the shaking starts, you know it's Earthquake. Make a quick move to a safe place. Don't run to the door, we are in the exit. Stairs might broke up or full of people. Elevator, avoid that, because you might get in and poof, power gone, and you're stuck in that box without ear. Take cover under a strong table or a bed, or crouch against an inside wall or in a corner, and cover your face and your head with your arms. 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Remain calm, stay indoors until all the shaking stop, and do the DCH, drop, cover, hold on.
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2: You ever hear Earthquake call and say, "Hello, Miss Lee, yes, it's me, Earthquake, I come in Tuesday around 10? No, sir. 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Remain calm, stay inside, and do the DCH. 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
4: You see, really, I don't give a damn what you make me a badass. I'm gonna do what I'm gonna do, I'm gonna say what I'm gonna say. If you're a badass, you understand what I'm saying? Well, you better.

0: ever hear Earthquake call and say, "Hello, Miss Lee, yes, it's me, Earthquake, I come in Tuesday around 10? No, sir. Earthquake does arrive unannounced, and when it come, it shake all sense and sensibility out of we. Remain calm, stay inside, and do the DCH. Drop, hover, hold on. Once the shaking starts, you know it's Earthquake. Make a quick move to a safe place. Don't run to the door, we are in the exit. Stairs might broke up or full of people. Elevator, avoid that, because you might get in and poof, power gone, and you're stuck in that box without ear. Take cover under a strong table or a bed, or crouch against an inside wall or in a corner, and cover your face and your head with your arms. 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Last thing, don't want to run outside and ask, "You feel it, you feel it?" Remain calm, stay indoors until all the shaking stop, and do the DCH, drop, cover, hold on.
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0: hear Earthquake call and say, "Hello, Miss Lee, yes, it's me, Earthquake, I come in Tuesday around 10. No, sir. Earthquake does arrive unannounced, and when it come, it shake all sense and sensibility out of we. Remain calm, stay inside, and do the DCH. Drop, cover, hold on. Once the shaking starts, you know it's Earthquake. Make a quick move to a safe place. Don't run to the door, we are in the exit. Stairs might broke up or full of people. Elevator, avoid that, because you might get in and poof, power gone, and you're stuck in that box without air. Take cover under a strong table or a bed, or crouch against an inside wall or in a corner, and cover your face and your head with your arms. Remember, DCH, drop, cover, hold on. Glass windows and doors, outside walls and doors, in an earthquake, bad news. 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Most injuries during earthquakes happen when something drop and hit people entering or exiting a building. Last thing, don't want to run outside and ask, "You feel it, you feel it?" Remain calm, stay indoors until all the shaking stop, and do the DCH, drop, cover, hold on.
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Tune in to On The Ball, a weekly Towards show, which is on WinFM 98.9 every Tuesday from 7 to 9 p.m. with me, your host, Troy Biff Mills. 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
1: You ever hear Earthquake call and say, "Hello, Miss Lee, yes, it's me, Earthquake, I come in Tuesday around 10? No, sir. Earthquake does arrive unannounced, and when it come, it shake all sense and sensibility out of we. Remain calm, stay inside, and do the DCH. Drop, hover, hold on. Once the shaking starts, you know it's Earthquake. 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Don't run to the door, we are in the exit. Stairs might broke up or full of people. Elevator, avoid that, because you might get in and poof, power gone, and you're stuck in that box without air. 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Glass windows and doors, outside walls and doors, in an earthquake, bad news. 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Remain calm, stay indoors until all the shaking stop, and do the DCH, drop, cover, hold on.
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0: never hear Earthquake call and say, "Hello, Miss Lee, yes, it's me, Earthquake, I come in Tuesday around 10. No, sir. Earthquake does arrive unannounced, and when it come, it shake all sense and sensibility out of we. Remain calm, stay inside, and do the DCH. Drop, hover, hold on. Once the shaking starts, you know it's Earthquake. Make a quick move to a safe place. Don't run to the door, we are any exit. Stairs might break up or full of people. Elevator, avoid that, because you might get in and poof, power gone, and you're stuck in that box without ear. Take cover under a strong table or a bed, or crouch against an inside wall or in a corner, and cover your face and your head with your arms. Remember, DCH, drop, cover, hold on. Glass windows and doors, outside walls and doors in an earthquake, bad news. 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Last thing, don't want to run outside and ask, "You feel it, you feel it?" Remain calm, stay indoors until all the shaking stop, and do the DCH, drop, cover, hold on.
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4: Our top stories: Cool Schools Initiative installs 250 ceiling fans in government primary schools across St. Kitts. Recent drug seizure highlights continued illegal narcotics trafficking issues in the region. 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Price of goods and services climbing. St. Lucia's education minister defends SBAs as CXC moves to change assessment system. Internationally, at least 17 killed in Russian strike on Ukraine.
3: Now, the details.
4: The Cool Schools initiative, launched by the Joy Project to improve classroom environments by installing ceiling fans in every government primary school across St. Kitts, recently completed the installations. The initiative addresses the intense Caribbean heat by upgrading school infrastructure to create cooler, more comfortable learning environments. The primary phase of the program successfully concluded in August 2026, with close to $100,000 invested in this phase of the project and 250 ceiling fans distributed to the primary schools. Founder of the Joy Project, Diana Prince Drew, in a video following the completion of the primary school phase, spoke of the reason behind the initiative.
5: Cool Schools Initiative was born from a simple idea: to create cooler, more comfortable classroom environments that better support teaching and learning. Many of our schools were built and designed at a time when heat was not as significant a challenge as it is today. As temperatures continue to rise as a result of climate change, classrooms have become increasingly warm spaces for both students and teachers. We knew this was a challenge we could help to address. We are therefore proud to have completed the installation of more than 250 ceiling fans in every classroom across all government primary schools in St. Kitts, namely Beach Allen Primary School, Bronte Welch Primary School, Kayon Primary School, Cotton Thomas Comprehensive School, Dean Glassford Primary School, Dieppe Bay Primary School, Dr. William Connor Primary School, Edgar T. Morris Primary School, Halliday Smith Primary School, Joshua Obadiah Williams Primary School, Newton Ground Primary School, Sadler's Primary School, Sandy Point Primary School, St. Paul's Primary School, Tucker Clark Primary School, Terrell Williams Primary School, and Violet Petty Primary School.
4: The initiative relies heavily on public-private charitable partnerships.
5: This was about much more than installing ceiling fans. In many schools, classrooms first had to be electrically wired and prepared to safely accommodate them, while existing fans that were no longer functioning also had to be replaced. The process required careful planning, technical expertise, and close coordination to ensure that the necessary infrastructure was in place. and that each classroom was properly equipped. The completion of this phase represents an investment of almost 100,000 Eastern Caribbean dollars. It speaks to what can be accomplished when there is a shared determination to respond to a real need.
4: Education Minister, the Honorable Dr. Jeffrey Hanley, expressed gratitude for the collaboration with the Joy Project.
6: I'm very grateful for the support of the Joy Foundation, who answered the call. A cooler class would make it much better, not only for the students, but the teacher in terms of the delivery. This kind of partnership is very much welcome because, as you are aware, government cannot do everything that is necessary. And with these partnerships, this go a long way. And of course, it is one that we always welcome.
4: Other collaborators included Dr. Uday Nayak, the chairman of KyanJet, the government of Switzerland, alongside Ernest Amri, the honorary consul general of Switzerland in St. Kitts.
5: To every donor and supporter who believed in the mission of the Joy Project and contributed to making this possible, we thank you. We extend our sincere appreciation to the Ministry of Education for embracing this initiative from the very beginning. Your guidance, cooperation, and commitment to our students have been invaluable throughout this process. We also extend our sincere gratitude to KyanJet and its chairman, Dr. Uday Nayak, for their generous donation of 250 ceiling fans, and who have also donated ceiling fans to our sister island of Nevis. This contribution provided the foundation for what we have been able to accomplish in classrooms across St. Kitts. We further thank the government of Switzerland and Mr. Ernest Amri, honorary consul of Switzerland, for their support of the Joy Project and their contribution towards advancing our work. We also extend our appreciation to all of the other donors and supporters who contributed to the Cool Schools Initiative. Every contribution, large or small, played a part in bringing this phase of the project to completion, and we are truly grateful for your support. The Cool Schools Initiative demonstrates the power of partnership when government, the private sector, charitable organizations, donors, and members of the community each play their part. We can turn a simple idea into tangible change, and our work continues. In the coming months, we hope to commence the secondary schools phase of the Cool Schools Initiative, reaching even more students and teachers across St. Kitts. The Joy Project remains committed to responding to the needs of our communities with purpose and practical action, one project at a time.
4: Following the completion of the primary school installations, the Joy Project is transitioning into its next phase, which aims to expand the Cool Schools Initiative into secondary schools across St. Kitts. The cargo vessel MVC Elizabeth, also identified as Sea Elizabeth II, was intercepted by authorities at the St. Kitts Deepwater Port on August 10, 2026, marking the second time in less than 4 years that the vessel has been linked to illegal narcotics trafficking. At approximately 9 a.m., shortly after the vessel docked, the St. Kitts and Nevis Coast Guard, the Customs and Excise Department's K-9 Unit, and the Royal St. Christopher and Nevis Police Force Anti-Narcotics Unit searched and seized the contents of the MVC Elizabeth. During a detailed search of the cargo, law enforcement officials uncovered one package of cocaine wrapped in blue and white plastic alongside 12 packages of cannabis with a total weight of 12.515 pounds. These illegal substances were found meticulously concealed within bags of dry coconut from St. Vincent. Following the discovery, the captain and six crew members, nationals of St. Vincent and the Grenadines, Grenada and Trinidad and Tobago, were taken into custody to assist with the ongoing investigation. This latest interception has drawn significant attention due to the vessel's prior history of high-value drug seizures at the same port. On October 4, 2022, the MVC Elizabeth was detained at the Bastia port after arriving from St. Vincent and the Grenadines, leading to one of the region's largest recorded busts. In that 2022 operation, authorities discovered approximately 1,800 kilograms of cocaine and over 12 pounds of cannabis hidden within the walls of the vessel's cabin. The cocaine seized during the 2022 incident carried a staggering estimated street value of EC $71.28 million, which is approximately US $26.4 million. That previous case resulted in the arrest of five crew members and subsequent prison sentences for four men on various drug possession and importation offenses. An official update in 2023 further refined the weight of that shipment to 801.3 kilograms with an adjusted street value of $71.369 million EC dollars. The current investigation into the the August 10th, 2026 discovery remains active as authorities work to determine the ownership and intended destination of the narcotics. The recurring involvement of the MVC Elizabeth in regional drug trafficking underscores the persistent challenges faced by security forces in St. Kitts and Nevis as they manage the country's deepwater ports. The ongoing investigation also considers the broader geopolitical context of drug trafficking in the Eastern Caribbean, where vessels often traverse routes between St. Vincent and the Grenadines, Grenada and Trinidad and Tobago, especially following the Caribbean Community CARICOM's Implementation Agency for Crime and Security Impacts, in coordination with regional and international partners, which completed the Operation Eclipse, which seized an estimated US$54.5 million in illicit assets and contraband from Caribbean waters. The government of St. Kitts and Nevis has officially launched its 2026 back-to-school voucher program to provide critical financial relief to households as the 2026-2027 academic year approaches. The initiative provides EC$250 for every eligible child and is designed to help parents and guardians cover the costs of school uniforms, educational supplies, and other back-to-school necessities. The program is open to children enrolled in duly licensed preschools, primary and secondary schools, and tertiary institutions across the Federation. Applications for the voucher officially open on August 17th and will remain available through December 31st, 2026. This targeted intervention comes as families continue to face persistent inflation and elevated prices caused by external global economic pressures. Prime Minister the Honorable Dr. Terence Drew emphasized that his administration remains resolute in its mission to ease the financial burden on families during these challenging times. Quote, "We understand the pressure that families continue to face as a result of the current world economic situation. Persistent inflation, elevated prices, and external economic pressures affecting household budgets. Nonetheless, we remain committed to doing what we can to ease the burden, protect household incomes, and ensure that our children are given every opportunity to start the school year prepared and confident," end quote. He noted that the program is a clear signal of the government's support for parents as they invest in their children's education, whom he described as the architects of the nation's future. The voucher initiative is part of a broader summer support strategy that includes discount VAT rate days scheduled for August 28th and 29th, 2026, where the tax on eligible items will be reduced to 5%. Additionally, duty-free concessions on school supplies have been in effect since July 1st and will continue through September 30th, 2026. These measures collectively form a trifecta of relief aimed at ensuring no child is left behind due to economic constraints. To ensure efficient processing, the program utilizes a streamlined online application form and requires applicants to possess an active JAD digital wallet for the direct deposit of approved funds. In regional news, price of goods and services climbing, Television Jamaica reports.
5: Jamaicans faced another increase in the cost of living in July as higher transportation costs helped push monthly inflation to 1.2%. The Statistical Institute of Jamaica, Statin, says the increase was driven mainly by a 6.3% rise in transportation costs following the implementation of the second phase of increases in route taxi and acne carriage fares. Food prices also climbed by 0.6%, with consumers paying more for agricultural produce, including Irish potatoes, pumpkin, carrots, and cabbage. Meanwhile, housing and utility costs rose 0.9%, largely due to higher electricity, water, and sewage rates. Jamaicans' point-to-point inflation rate stood at 7.5% in July, with transportation recording a 13.6% increase over the past year, while food prices rose 9.4%. Regency Petroleum Company Limited's continued expansion into the LPG market is already paying off big. The company more than doubled its revenue in the second quarter of 2026, thanks primarily to its recent expansion into the LPG market after acquiring Yardman Haulage in February. For the 3 months ended June 30, Regency generated revenue of $894.95 million, up 108% from $430.35 million in the same period last year. Net profit rose 50% to $53.86 million compared to approximately $36 million a year earlier.
7: Higher petroleum prices also contributed to the company's increase in revenue. For the first 6 months of the year, Regency reported an 80% increase in revenue to $1.56 billion, while net profit rose 57% to $80.39 million.
4: St. Lucia's Education Minister defends SBAs as CXC moves to change assessment system. DBS St. Lucia has that story.
8: During Monday's press briefing, Minister for Education Kenson Casimir expressed disagreement with Caribbean Examinations Council CXC's decision to remove school-based assessment SBAs from subjects like mathematics and English, arguing that students gain immense value from doing their own research and being analytical. He adds that he himself personally reaped the rewards of what SBAs required students to do, such as critical thinking.
9: There's a lot to be derived from students doing their own research. There's a lot to be derived from individuals bringing information together and being analytical, looking at different points of views, looking at different theories, different methods, and coming to their own sort of conclusion in an intellectually sound manner of expression. I think there is a lot that I benefited from, and most people benefited from having that level of analysis that that allows our young people to be critical thinkers.
8: Casimir further stresses that critical thinking is dying within St. Lucia's education system, noting that deficit even bleeds into daily public discourse. He adds that SBS addressed this issue by instilling core analytical skills in students.
9: Some of the most trivial topics, there's just not much analysis other than what somebody just said or repeating something that perhaps an individual who is of a particular mindset and political persuasion would just have said and been regurgitated. And so for me, SBAs, having some of those components of our education system is very important.
8: CXC's decision was made in response to the growing influence of artificial intelligence on student assessments. Casimir says that whilst he does not think AI needs to be eliminated entirely, he would stop short of calling CXC's decision an overcorrection.
9: You have a body overseeing the dynamics of AI and trying to move in the times with AI and trying to make adjustments to how education operates within a realm of artificial intelligence, and then trying to come in with measures that, for all intents and purposes, CXC is not trying to make our education system less efficient and not trying to make our education system not in par with the world that we are moving in terms of technology. But I don't know that there is necessarily an overcorrection. I just think that there are adjustments being made.
8: For the DBS News World, Lamar Marriott reporting.
4: We now bring you these international reports.
10: Officials in Ukraine say at least 17 people have been killed in the latest round of Russian missile and drone attacks. The country is seeing a surge in the number of civilian casualties as Russian strikes exploit weaknesses in Ukraine's air defense systems, which are suffering from a shortage of missile interceptors. Well, the latest attack targeted the capital, Kyiv, as well as cities in the east of the country. Now, Ukraine, too, has considerably stepped up its strikes on Russian territory in recent weeks. Overnight, more than 600 Ukrainian drones were reportedly launched towards the Moscow region. Meanwhile, Russia has warned the UK against supplying drones to Ukraine, saying that London will pay for doing so. Well, I spoke to Dan Johnson earlier. Here's what he said about these latest strikes.
11: Yes, there have been more Russian strikes on various Ukrainian cities overnight and again this morning. The most serious of those is a double missile strike reported in the Kharkiv region in the northeast of Ukraine. We're told houses and shops, a post office and cafe were hit in Pechene, and 10 people have been killed there, at least 17 wounded, and those casualties potentially set to rise further. The president, Vladimir Zelensky, has posted a message saying this morning, Russians brutally struck a busy intersection. He said, we will definitely respond to this Russian strike. And it's not just that place that is counting the cost of Russian attacks overnight. There were two people killed in Zaporizhia, two dead in Kherson, and three killed in Sumy. Kyiv also came under waves of attack last night. Five times here the air raid sirens sounded during the night and again this morning. There have been explosions and fires reported on the edge of the capital, but no update yet on the casualties here.
10: And Dan, you were able to get an interview with a representative of Ukraine's intelligence service. What has he told you about Ukraine's strategy of long-range strikes into Russia?
11: Yes, Ukraine has been launching hundreds of drones pretty much every night, deeper and deeper into Russian territory, targeting oil refineries, warehouses, transport networks. They claim that that is successful in terms of striking infrastructure that is important to Russia's military. But the deputy head of Ukrainian intelligence told me that that was not aimed at civilians, but he thought the attacks on the warehouses of Wildberries and other distribution networks were justified.
12: It's one of the element of the logistic system of Russian Federation to wage the war, including, for example, through Wildberries, some military equipment, military components, and another element that Russian Federation uses for war.
13: Will those deep strikes continue?
12: Unfortunately.
13: Even if more Russian civilians are killed?
12: It's... first of all, I said we must destroy and disrupt the main elements of the wage of war of Russian Federation, not civilian people.
10: And Dan, what did Vadim Skibitsky say about Ukraine's current position in this war?
11: He said that he feels those long-range strikes are having a positive impact in terms of supply, disrupting the military supply routes, but also in terms of bringing home to Russians what this conflict means, that they are facing an increasing economic cost, that they are feeling disruption to their everyday lives, and that they are feeling the impact in terms of their standard of living. He said all that was helping build opposition to the Kremlin's war against Ukraine, and he thought that was positive in terms of bringing home to the Russians just how much of an impact they are going to feel if this conflict continues. But I asked the Major General what he thought the biggest threat to this country Russia posed was. I thought he might say the lack of air defense missile interceptors, and he acknowledged that shortage and the vulnerability that means we've seen those continued Russian strikes. But he actually said he feared the impact that Russia could have on Ukrainians this winter in terms of inflicting misery through a campaign of attacking the power network that would mean Ukrainians were left without heating, lighting, or even clean water supplies. And he said he thought people may suffer more this winter than they did last, when the situation did get particularly desperate. So bearing all that in mind, with the civilian casualties that Ukraine is suffering, I said, did he feel that ordinary Ukrainians would agree that Ukraine was actually on the front foot and winning this war?
12: We have not another way for surviving, because we're an independent state. It's our territory. It's our land. It's our culture, it's our history, and we must to fight to prevent the full occupation of Russian Federation by Russian Federation our territory.
13: Do you think you are winning, succeeding?
12: I think yes.
11: So those long-range strikes look set to continue deeper into Russia, targeting those oil facilities and warehouses. Ukraine's skies are still vulnerable, though, and that's what we have seen this morning with the rising death toll and number of casualties that Russia is still able to inflict right across Ukrainian towns and cities because of the lack of air defense here.
14: For decades, the map of the occupied West Bank has been changing. The expansion of illegal Israeli settlements hasn't just been political, it's also been about money. According to a United Nations report, 158 companies, including 20 from around the world, make profits from these illegal settlements. Investigations by the independent WHO Profits Research Center list them under economic exploitation, settlement enterprise, and population control. Most operate in construction, real estate, technology, tourism, and banking. While US-based Caterpillar, Sweden's Volvo, and South Korea's Hyundai supply heavy machinery for ground operations, technology giants like Google, Amazon, and Microsoft have offered cloud equipment and facilities, as well as artificial intelligence data systems, to the Israeli military and the government. Now, the travel and tourism industry has also been profiting from illegal Israeli settlements. Airbnb, Booking.com, Expedia, and Travel Advisor provide access to rentals, hotels, and tourist attractions inside the occupied Palestinian territories. But it's not just land. Israeli settlements are also stealing natural resources from the occupied West Bank. Take water, for instance. Israel controls access to the groundwater basins. Much of it is supplied to the illegal settlements, leaving Palestinian communities facing severe water shortages. Large-scale land seizures and restricted access to farming have also denied Palestinian farmers a right to their traditional livelihoods, forcing many to work in illegal Israeli settlements. Land in the so-called Area C, which covers 60% of the occupied West Bank, is also heavily exploited. Israel operates several stone quarries in the occupied West Bank, extracting millions of tons of stones, gravel, and building material, making profits. Area C and the occupied East Jerusalem contribute an estimated $30 billion a year to the Israeli economy. Palestinians, on the other hand, are being robbed of land, resources, and work.
15: The bond market is playing the blues as borrowing costs hit multi-decade highs. Longer maturity bonds are at the epicenter of investor anxiety. The yields on 30-year treasuries have just hit the highest since 2007. And it's not just the US. Borrowing costs are surging around the world. So what's spooking investors? Well, let's ask Ethan Devitt, Senior Investment Advisor at Moneta. So Ethan, while domestic factors play a role in each market, the structural forces pushing yields higher seem to be global. So what's the common thread behind this worldwide bond sell-off?
16: It's a great question. What we're saying the common thread is a fear around currency debasement, as well as an observation of just how stretched some of the fiscal budget deficits have become. This isn't a new story. We've been speaking about it for some time. The issue is it recedes at times when investors have either something else to worry about or something else to celebrate. But it does not go away. Sometimes it is country specific. We've looked closely at the UK in the past, which has still not managed to shake off its fears of another Truss moment as they had at the end of 2022. But they then will refer to the fact that it is a global phenomenon to suggest it's not country specific, but a lot of different factors at play here.
15: Well, the term bond vigilantes is making a comeback. Investors who sell government debt to push back against inflationary policies. So are these bond vigilantes hitting the panic button?
16: Well, the bond vigilantes have been hitting a little bit of a panic button for some time, but particularly with the new chair of the Fed. They do not very much like his failure to telegraph in advance to the minutiae that was in fact there with Jerome Powell. He is now saying he's allowing dissent to be aired and ventilated. He is suggesting that there will be less communication going forward, and he's a bit more of a hands-off approach. So this change of tone has really not been well received by the bond market, and they are suggesting, I think, that there will be a failure to contain inflation. And that's been some of the reason they've been driving up bond yields recently.
15: Well, it has been a slow grind higher for Treasury yields, but could that move now accelerate? Could we be hitting a 6% yield on the 30-year anytime soon?
16: Well, that has been the spectre that many market watchers have been afraid of. We know that the consumer is already fairly stretched, particularly when it comes to mortgage levels. This has had a knock-on effect in the housing market. We know in the UK, too, that there's been a failure of the consumer to really participate in some of the upswing because they have been forced to pay higher monthly payments on their mortgages. So that's not only that, we've also seen the scene that we hadn't expected to see, which was that the deep pocket tech companies have also been forced to pay up for their debt. So clearly investors are getting much more discerning when it comes to who they're prepared to lend to. And that with if we have a higher underlying base rate, that's going to put more pressure there. So I would say while earnings have been strong and equity markets have been positive, it has been definitely the case that we need the bond market to really comply in order for this to all balance out.
15: Let's talk more about AI now, and some argue that the surge in AI-related debt is crowding out demand for long-dated treasuries. So the hyperscaler borrowing story is only just beginning, so could be looking at another major headwind for the bond market ahead?
16: Indeed, I think the bond market is not going to be well placed if we have any kind of AI fallout. We've already seen a bit of a fallout today around some of the nuclear reactors, the independent nuclear reactors. We've seen that there's a bit of a fallout in the energy story there. We've also seen clearly the software piece of the puzzle has been on again and off again in terms of how investors are prepared to play that. And with the now all the focus on these upcoming AI IPOs, we know that there is really a lot to lose in terms of these being priced to perfection already. So the bond market, I would suggest, is definitely going to be looking for fractures here. They've already seen some fractures in the private credit market. That is not obviously very easy to see from a public standpoint. It's quite opaque. But when we look at just where the loans are on watch, it's not just the non-performing loans. It's the loans that have been failing to meet expectations that have been on watch. And that number has been ticking upwards. Investors have been voting with their feet in private credit by selling off some of the quarterly funds. We know those stock prices are down for the most part relative to the index. So I'd say there's a little bit of concern really rumbling there. And the mainstream credit market will then clearly take that as a cue.
15: Even that's finished in Europe. Germany's 10-year yield is at its highest level since 2011, while French yields are at their highest since 2009. So how much of this is down to the fiscal and budget battles facing Europe? Is it going to be a rough few months ahead?
16: Well, Europe has its own set of woes. We know it has not participated for the most part in that wave of economic growth that the US has seen. We also know that inflation in Europe has been a somewhat different situation. It has been lower and it's pretty stabilized now. So Europe has, because of its regulatory stance and the lack of growth, it really has a little bit more to lose. It's also more exposed on the geopolitical front. So that's where some of these concerns are coming in. Whenever there is any political instability, which is coursing through Europe at varying degrees, France was in the spotlight before, the UK a little out of the spotlight now, Germany with its industrial base and some of the problems there is back in the spotlight again. So I'd say Europe, there's nothing particularly new there, but it is this persistent weakness with the lack of a strong economic growth underpinning. That is why there is weakness in the bond market there.
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4: 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Price of goods and services climbing. St. Lucia's education minister defends SBAs as CXC moves to change assessment system. Internationally, at least 17 killed in Russian strike on Ukraine.
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Welcome to the WinFM 98.9's sports news, sponsored by Island Bakeries and presented by Troy Beef Mills. We are very much in the hot part of the year, and it is necessary, it is important for me to admonish you to please stay hydrated. Please drink plenty fluids, especially water. And also, please ensure your family, your relatives, especially the elderly, they drink plenty water as well. They remain hydrated. Dehydration is an extremely serious thing, and you don't want you or your family, especially the elderly, to become hydrated. Please don't forget to give your pets, your animals, water as well. They need it just like the humans. If you're driving, don't drink. If you're drinking, don't drive. If you're going to drink, please get a designated driver who isn't drinking, or else you may be responsible for saving or taking your own life and or your loved one or loved ones. We are going to be starting off on the local scene with an international flavor, and we are going up to the Dominican Republic, where the CFU Under 14 Challenge Series is happening. The Under 14 Sugar Boys came up against the Jamaican Under 14 Boys, and they took on a little beating, the Sugar Boys, 4-0. And that is their first match. That was played on Monday, August 17 at 9:30 a.m. against Jamaica. Jamaica victorious 4-0 over the Young Sugar Boys. The second game will be against Curacao on Tuesday, August 18.

at 10 a.m. Wednesday, August 19th at 1:30 p.m. we'll see the Sugar Boys locking horns with Aruba. So they will try to at least get their first 3 points with a chance to becoming the leaders of the group, which is challenging, or the top two. And you notice these matches are being played 9:30 a.m., 10 a.m., 1:30 p.m. When you try to play games these kinds of times here in the Federation, persons, they are extremely reluctant, defiant, the players and the spectators. I remember the late Carl Wies Liebert of blessed memory saying that we need to play hot sun football 12 o'clock, 1 o'clock, because when we go into competitions outside, we have to play at these times. So we need to get familiar, we need to get accustomed to playing in the hot sun. And I think he had a point here. Congratulations to all the players and the management team for making the Sugar Boys on the 15 team. And best wishes. Keep your heads up and keep fighting again. We are staying on the regional scene. However, we are bouncing over to cricket. And we are visiting the 2026 Cricket West Indies Rising Stars Women's Under 19 Championship. Trinidad and Tobago, they had a perfect record, winning all 5 matches, and they defeated Barbados on the 19th in the finals. Barbados on the 19th batting first 104 for 5 from their 20 overs. Trinidad and Tobago on the 19th women 105 for 4 from 19 overs. Trinidad and Tobago on the 19th the females winning by 6 wickets with 1 over or 6 balls to spare. Let us now look at the performances individual-wise. And as a reminder, Guyana, they were 6th after the competition. 4 losses, 1 drawn match. The Windward Islands were 5th, 1 win, 4 losses. And Guyana defeated the Windward Islands for 5th place. The Leeward Islands were 4th with 2 wins, 3 losses. And Jamaica were 3rd with 3 wins and 2 losses. They defeated the Leeward Islands to take the silver medal, 3rd place, and the Barbados on the 19th, winning 3, losing 1. They went down to Trinidad and Tobago, who had a perfect record in the regular season, and Trinidad triumphant. If you look at the most runs by any player, S. Ramnath of Trinidad and Tobago on the 19th, she had a total, an aggregate of 104 runs. Elia Weeks, the captain of the Leeward Islands, she was 4th with 105 runs. Jay Tyrrell of the Windward Islands, she was 3rd with 106 runs, a total, an aggregate of 106 runs. And Zara Skerritt of the Leeward Islands, she was 2nd with 113 runs. The only person scoring above 114 runs was Ebony Brathwaite of Barbados. She is a senior West Indies female player, so she brought that experience to the fore. She had a total of 190 runs after scoring the first century in on the 19 T20. She had 135. So this is how you really have to do it. You have to show your class. She's a West Indies senior player. Step in and stamp your authority. In terms of the most wickets, 4 players got above 10, got into double figures. B. Plummer of Jamaica, she was 8. S. Thomas of Guyana, she was 10. A. Antoine of the Windward Islands, she was also 10. B. Haricharam of Trinidad and Tobago was 12 in second. And S. Ramnath of Trinidad and Tobago, she had 16 wickets. A nice little all-rounder here. 15 the batting with the most runs and first with the wickets. And there was a young lady from the Leeward Islands. She had quite a few catches dropped off of her. And had they been taken, including some of her own bowling, had they been taken, she probably could have been 2nd or 3rd up there. And in terms of the best individual scores, Elia Weeks was 5th with 31 not out. Zara Skerritt, she was 4th with 37 not out, both of them from the Leeward Islands. Jay Tyrrell of the Windward Islands, 3rd with 40. S. Ramnath of Trinidad and Tobago, she had a highest score of 56 not out.

Harry Chiran, the best figures, 3 wickets for no run in 5th. B. Plummer of Jamaica, she had 4 for 23 in 4th. S. Thomas of Guyana, 4 for 22 in 3rd. A. Antoine of the Windward Islands, 4 for 4. What is this? 4 wickets for 4 runs? Gosh, and I'll give you a chance to make a guess. Make a guess, who do you think had the best bowling figures in this competition? If you guessed S. Ramnath of Trinidad and Tobago, you guessed most correctly. Your guess was absolutely smart on. She was 4 wickets for 3 runs. What am I talking about? 4 wickets for 3 runs? Why, Biff, yeah, that is correct. 4 wickets for 3 runs. My, my, my. These are some very interesting figures. And again, the Cricket West Indies and the coaches have to be very concerned for the string of low scores in this tournament. I think there was a 36, 46, 50, some very low scores. And however, one may argue that a lot of these players are very young, 13, 14, 15, so they have a few years to grow, to develop. But when you're going up against the top countries in the world, you're playing, as in this situation, 5-6 matches in your competition, when England, Australia, New Zealand, Sri Lanka, South Africa, these teams are playing 20-something, 30-something, 40-odd, 50-odd matches, and it's not going to be easy coming up against them. But nonetheless, we say congratulations to all the teams participating in the Cricket West Indies Rising Stars Women's Under-19 Championship, the T20 version, and especially the standout performers. Keep your heads high, continue working, and you will definitely be performing as time goes on. We are staying in cricket, staying on the regional scene, and we are hopping over to the CPL. And there are 7 countries participating, with the Jamaica Kingsmen coming back in after an absence of a few years. There are going to be 35 matches in the regular season, the round robin, and then there is going to be the eliminator, a qualifier 1, a qualifier 2, and then the final. So that is 39 matches. 39 matches, all T20 happening throughout the Caribbean, and it is buzzing. Now, if we look at the last match that was played, that was on Sunday, August 16, between the Barbados Tridents, who won. They defeated the St. Lucia Kings, and that was played in Gozile, St. Lucia at the Darren Sammy Cricket Stadium. And if we look at the scorecards, again, Barbados Tridents, they were sent in to bat by the St. Lucia Kings, who won the toss. The Barbados Tridents, they were 177 for 5 from their full 20 overs, scoring at a run rate of 9.83 runs per over. The St. Lucia Kings needing to get to 177 for victory. They made a valiant effort, but they didn't get there. They were 168 for 7 from 18 overs. Therefore, the Barbados Tridents winning by 9 runs, and the match was reduced to 18 overs because of rain. And the St. Lucia Kings scored at a run rate of 9.33 runs per over. The batting for the Barbados Tridents saw opener Brandon King, 39 from 28 balls, 5 fours, 1-6. Quinton de Kock, the wicketkeeper, 38 from just 15 balls, 2 fours, 4 sixes. Rivaldo Clark, a lot is being said about this young man, batting at 423 from 27 balls, with 1-4, and Chauvin Rutherford coming to the party big time, batting at 5. He got a half century, 61 from 31 balls with 3 fours and 5 sixes. There were 6 extras. The bowling for the St. Lucia Kings had 2 joint wicket takers. Waston Chase, the captain, the second change, 4 overs, 30 runs, 2 wickets, and Shadley Van Skalwijk, the fourth change, 3 overs, 25 runs, 2 wickets, with Matthew Ford, the opener, picking up a wicket. And when the St. Lucia Kings batted, Waston Chase, the captain,

0: was 34 from 21 balls with 4 fours, 2 sixes. He opened the batting. Akeem Geist batting at 3. He got a half century, 63 from 34 balls with 3 fours and 6 sixes. And a lot is being spoken of this youngster. Matthew Ford batting at 6. He ran out of balls, actually. He was 24 not out from 17 balls, 3 fours and 1 six. There were 5 extras. The bowling for the Tridents had 4 of the 5 bowlers, 80%, picking up wickets, with Gudakesh Murthy. This guy seems not to go away from the action. He's always involved. He was the third change, 4 overs, 22 runs, 3 wickets. Majub Rahman, he was 4 overs, 27 runs, 2 wickets. He was the second change, and 1 wicket apiece for opener Daniel Sams and first change Raymond Simmons. At one point, it appeared as if the St. Lucia Kings, they were going to win this match, especially when Geist was batting. However, that didn't work out. And from the time he was out, everything went downhill for the St. Lucia Kings and they never did quite recover. But nonetheless, CPL continues Monday 17th August. That was a day off, a rest day. And the matches will continue on Tuesday 18th at Sabina Park in Kingston, Jamaica, the 10th match of the series, where the Jamaica Kingsmen, who just had their first victory, they will be coming up against the St. Kitts and the Nevis Patriots. On Wednesday, August 19th, the 11th match, the Darren Sammy National Cricket Stadium in Gozale, St. Lucia, will see the St. Lucia Kings hosting the Guyana Amazon Warriors. And it's wonderful cricket here. If you look briefly at the tables, the Jamaican Kingsmen, they've played 4 matches, 1-1, lost 3, they're on 2 points. Antigua and Barbuda Falcons, they've played 3, 1-1, lost 2, they are on 2 points. St. Kitts and the Nevis Patriots, they are in 5th with split performances, played 2 matches, winning 1, losing 1, they too are on 2 points. Trinbago Knight Riders in 4th, they've played 2, 1-1, lost 1, they are also on 2 points. The Guyana Amazon Warriors in 3rd, winning the only match they've played, they are on 2 points. St. Lucia Kings winning 2, losing 2, they are on 4 points in 2nd. And out front, the Barbados Tridents playing 2, winning 2, they are on 4 points as well. Obviously, the net run rate is what is determining the separators. The Barbados Tridents, their run rate, net run rate is 0.368. For their 4 points, St. Lucia Kings, negative 0.317 for their 4 points. And all other 5 teams with 2 points. Guyana Amazon Warrior 3rd, 2.479 is their net run rate. Trinbago Knight Riders in 4th, 0.222 their run rate. St. Kitts and Nevis Patriots in 5th, negative 0.043. Antigua and Barbuda Falcons in 6th. Minus 0.184, and the Jamaica Kingsmen also on 2. Their net run rate is negative 0.596. So we encourage you to go on out and support CPL wherever it is being played, and it will be played in St. Kitts shortly. So you will have to come on out and you will have to support the St. Kitts and the Nevis Patriots. We are in the hottest part of the year, and it is hot, hot, hot, really hot. And as such, I implore you to stay hydrated. Please drink plenty fluids and plenty water, or else you stand the risk of becoming dehydrated, which is something extremely bad. Please ensure your family, your relatives, they too drink water, especially the elderly. They have a knack of not really wanting to drink water, the elderly, but please ensure they do. You do not want them to become dehydrated. You don't want that at all. Please don't forget your animals. You have to drive to arrive alive. And you have to be patient, or else you may become a patient or even worse. And to our athletes, please stay away from alcohol and especially stay away from drugs. They don't help you. They can't help you. They will only destroy you. 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It was my pleasure bringing the sports news to you, and I thank you for listening. I do invite you to tune in again next time on WinFM 98.9, where you'll hear the latest in local, regional, and international sports news. 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
1: A blessing, good morning to the Federation of St. Kitts and Nevis, to the regional and international diaspora. Just about 1 minute after the hour of 8, welcome to today's edition of Island Tea. Just to remind you, we are being simulcast on TVC Channel 40, Facebook, YouTube, as well as on your FM dial. 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Just to remind you, if you wish to join in on our conversation or bring something pressing to the fore, you can call us at our local number, 466-0989, in the U.S., 1-305-921-4619, or 1-718-285-6984, in the U.K., 0333-440065. UN over there in the U.K., pleasant good morning. To those of you listening in the U.S., good morning. I met a listener yesterday, Miss Philip. I hope you got through and you're home safe. Good morning. And Cleo, Gwenny, Dave, everyone that listens every day of the week the Island Tea is on. We are grateful for you. I may not remember all the names, but thank you for tuning in. And to my co-host, Biff, good morning. How are you doing?
2: Good morning, good morning, good morning, Cortensia. I am blessed, highly favored, and giving thanks. What about you, Miguel?
1: Trying to be better than yesterday on this good hump day, the 19th day of August, yeah.
2: Wow. We're nearly at the end of the month. But I must compliment you. You're looking extra special, like you're entering a queen show or something this morning, Cortensia. Lipstick to match the...
1: What? No, it's not lipstick.
2: This thing here, that's a corsage you have on the chest here?
1: No, it's a pocket square that I turn into a little emblem to oomph the outfit, yeah.
2: You're into fashion? You should probably do designing.
1: I'm a woman. I'm creative.
2: Plus, I love your color. Now, let me see. Let me guess. That looks like wine.
1: No, it's maroon.
2: What do you mean maroon?
1: And dark maroon, to be exact.
2: What is this? Dark maroon. I thought maroon was maroon, man.
1: No.
2: I went down
1: your color scales.
2: I went down my name one day. And I bought a shirt. I said, well, I don't have a maroon. So this maroon look good. I pick it up. Next thing, somebody telling me they love me wine shirt.
1: Well, to each his own, but no, you gotta know the colors. Maybe your shirt does look like wine, and maybe they like wine, so all of those good things.
2: I think it was my cousin who told me, told me it was a wine.
1: Caller, go ahead, you're live in Island Tea, good morning.
3: Sunrising to you, Cortensia, and to Biff.
2: Good morning, sir.
1: Good morning.
3: Cortensia, you were absent yesterday, but with your permission, I would like to take Biff with something he said yesterday.
2: Of course.
3: Before he had some guests enter the studio. Now, Biff, you said yesterday that you are a Catholic.
2: Correct.
3: Now, let me ask you this, and this question is to you and the listeners as well. What were you before you become a Catholic? Now, this is not a light question, and I know you might have an answer by saying, well, before.
2: I was born, and I was, after how many weeks, I was christened the Catholic. Baptized
3: Christian. What were you before you were born? Now, we are a Christian people according to our indoctrination. And White Journey said that the Bible hides more than what it reveals. The Bible also gives us ready-made answers here, there, and everywhere. Now, why I ask this question, what were you before you were born? Now, if you go to Jeremiah chapter 1, God said, Jeremiah chapter 1, verse 5, before you were formed and shaped in the womb, he knew us.
2: Okay.
3: Now, let me explain something to you quickly, Grace and Cortensia. Consciousness, what we refer to spirit, matter, or energy, is consciousness. Consciousness existing in unity. It knew no body. It knew no bodies. It never had a body, as you and I have the physical body today.
2: Mm-hmm.
3: Consciousness is oneness, pure oneness. No ego, no form. It knew nothing. It just exists in harmony. Pure oneness, but oneness has a limit. Gif and Hortensia, when we descend, we take on a form. We descend. Jeremiah chapter 1, verse 5, God says he knew us before we entered the womb. So what were we? We were consciousness, spirit, matter, energy, whichever you choose to call it. That's why we don't remember the day we were born. Your parents did that, and their parents before them. It's the genealogy of spirit becoming flesh. Now, you said this yesterday, you are a Catholic.
2: Correct.
3: Does that mean that you don't know who you were, or have you given up your identity? Most of us today have converted through religion to become Christian. And not that anything is wrong with being Christian, but just the Christian themselves. Because we have cut off from our genealogy. Biff and Cortensia, we are not just four generations. We are when spirit became flesh in all its manifestations. Civilization that took place within the African continent. Now, religion has indoctrinated us to keep us away from knowing who we are. Go to the story of Adam and Eve. They were passive in a garden. If you touch or eat, you shall surely die. Now, they told us, look at how they sidelined the woman, Cortensia, you are a woman. And they gave us that rubbish that you came from the rib. Well, when you look, mind you, Genesis 1 did not elaborate how God created male and female. Genesis 2 is telling us that Lord God created Adam, placed him to sleep, and took a rib that formed you, Hortensia. But you only know that only existed in the Bible. Because in humanity and life, everything came from divine feminine, divine masculine. Adam and Eve was created, and they give us a brief elaboration of how Adam was created. But Genesis 1, nothing was mentioned as to how male and female was created by God. But the Christian community don't pay attention to this. Now you look at the birth of Jesus that came through the womb as to the creation of Adam, and we don't pay attention to it. But we only know that the only existence of Adam or the creation of Adam was done in a book. And we believe it. We believe it without facts. We believe it through faith. But faith is not stupid. Knowledge is superior to faith, guys. But again, indoctrination was imposed upon us to keep us passive. Adam and Eve was passive under a threat. But let us look at the deities that approached Eve after the presence of God left.
1: Okay, Jenny, 30 more seconds, okay?
3: Yeah.
1: All right.
3: But quickly, Cortensia, what I'm trying to say is this. We need to reconnect. We need to remember. And we need to be in coercion and resonance with the source. Life eternal is all its manifestation on earth. Thank you for having me.
2: Yeah, thank you very much.
1: Thank you, Jenny.
2: We appreciate that. And very early, I can't argue too much when it comes to birth and religion and all those sort of things.
1: I told you religion and politics is a lot of things.
2: It's eager to jump in for me to politics because you're seeing it and living it every day. And you're a little closer to it as opposed to the religion. Yeah. And I think from my understanding, Christianity, or being a Christian, you have different denominations, different faiths.
1: Mm-hmm.
2: Catholic, Anglican, Methodist.
1: Can we not say different denomination and not faith? Because all our faith should all be the same.
2: Okay, different denominations. Mm-hmm. You're correct.
1: Mm-hmm.
2: All of us should be looking towards one thing.
1: And
2: King Conway's, the Honorable King Conway has a song, one song.
1: Mm-hmm.
2: We're not singing the same, we need to sing at the same sheet.
1: Yeah, we're not singing page, from the same page.
2: But we could be singing on the same page. But you're singing line one, I'm singing line five, and somebody is singing line seven. Plus, you could be singing line one, I'm singing line one, but you're at the fourth word in line one, and I'm at the tenth
1: thing. Because although we should be on the same page, we all have different ideologies in our religion.
2: Yes, yes.
1: So that's what I think sometimes brings the conflict, because for those of us that go to church on Saturday, and we're not knocking any religion, okay? Mm-hmm. We're just having a discussion. We say Saturday is the Sabbath. Lord's Day, and we must keep it holy. So for those of us that go on Sunday, it makes us look like we're rejecting Saturday. So you see, it's just a lot. And then your church believe in one thing, and my church believe in another thing. And then I might say you're doing the wrong thing. Yeah, and it's just okay. A lot. Mm. And we should be on one page. Caller, good morning. You're live on Island T.
0: Good morning to everybody.
2: Good morning, sir. How are you?
0: Blessing Jesus' name as always. Wonderful in Jesus Christ as always. Amen and amen to that. All glory to Jesus only. And greetings once more in the name of Jesus Christ, the only Savior of sinners from their sins and from hell, by the gospel only, through faith only, according to the Bible only, in Jesus only. Also, we need to become a republic and get out the British Commonwealth. Now, but first of all, let me say as quickly as possible.
2: Thank you.
0: Let me say, first of all, what we believe is very important, because that will indicate, it can indicate whether we will end up in heaven or hell. Belief is not something to play around with. As a matter of fact, Paul said in Galatians chapter 1, if anybody, or even if an angel, come and preach a gospel different to the one in the Bible, that person, and even an angel, if they're preaching a different one to the one in the Bible, is under the curse of God. So that ain't nothing lightly. It ain't nothing to play with. What we believe is very important, because it can be an indication whether we end up in hell or heaven. In addition to that, this thing about God knowing you before you were born, it ain't need no complex explanation. That is not true. All it simply means is that God knows everything from all eternity. He knows everything about every one of us before anything was created. That's all that means. It ain't mean that you existed in some form before you were born or conceived. No. It just means that God knows everything from all eternity, because he's the one who created everything. And God is all-knowing. That is all. Number two. Well, I should say another issue is, I'm seeing a video. Now, I think the CBI should be finished away with as quickly as possible. I think it's doing more harm to us in supporting our government bad policies that are keeping us down than whatever good it is doing. But nevertheless, that is not to say that I necessarily agree with another country, and in this case, mostly European, putting pressures on, let's say, these Caribbean islands to stop doing what they're doing. So, in other words, I don't think two wrongs make a right. But I've seen at least two videos now claiming that one of the reasons why the Europeans are putting pressure on the Caribbean islands to don the CBI. And like I said, I believe the quicker the CBI go away, the better it is. But nevertheless, I've seen two videos that said that the reason why the Europeans are doing it is to prevent us from selling passports to Africans. And I think I also heard Cartencia say she may have seen a video concerning that. I think I may have heard her said something like that when it was yesterday, I think.
1: No, not me at all. I wasn't here.
2: No, yeah, she was here.
0: No, yeah, right. If you want Wednesday, it was Monday.
2: But Greg, is it just Africans or is it really persons who they may not necessarily, or they want to have more stringent processes to get them into the country, who might be on the blacklist or whatever list you want to call it in terms of entrance into the country? So it's not just Africans, would it be? It may be Afghans, it may be Iranians.
1: Anybody that's at risk, high risk.
2: High risk persons or high risk countries.
0: Well, the video, the two videos that I saw said it's Africans.
2: Can I warn you about something, please?
0: I ain't going to say what they ain't say.
2: But can I warn you about something on these videos? From the World Cup, a situation happened with Argentina. They turned their backs when Spain went to collect their trophies and the medals. And I saw a video with the president of FIFA lambasting them. And I said it was there. He laid run for a week, 2 weeks. But I said, why not? Why? I can't let this go. I have to put it in. So I already put it, incorporated in his course. But I said, why? Babe, hold on. Where and when did he say this? Because I've never, this is the only source I'm hearing. So I use Cartensia, good friend, Google, AI or whatever. Where and when did the president of FIFA, I forget how he worded it, Argentina. You know, he come back and tell me, why no such thing happened? It never happened. This clip was done by some kind of, forget the word they use, site and something and something. I said, oh, rap, I scrapped that right away. I said that to say this. A lot of videos are going around that they are not genuine. They are false. They are malicious. Some of them have been like, oh, the president of the US was removed from office. He resigned 2 o'clock this morning. And the vice president took over and all kind of things. So we have to be extremely careful. We have to verify
0: videos. I agree. As a matter of fact, just some time ago, even on Win FM, you had a caller who called in and said the Obamas had sued the man with the UFC thing.
2: Yes, when I remember that.
0: When we called to Michelle Obama in a certain way. And when you went and you checked it out and you researched it, it was not true. But yet there were videos saying that the Obamas were suing him. And the person calling and repeated it. So I come across that constantly. Hello?
2: 30 more seconds, please.
1: We need to take a break.
0: Yes, of course. So again, I would like to reiterate, God is all-knowing, not that we existed eternally, but it's just that the Bible is saying he knows in the womb before we were born, he knows. All of that simply means that God is all-knowing from all eternity, and he created everything. That's all. Thank you very much. Appreciate it.
2: Thank you very much, Greg.
1: All right. We'll take a break. We'll be right back.
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0: And we are back on Island T. It's just about 23 minutes after the hour of 8 as we continue along. And before we get into results and everything else, we just want to talk about cricket, all good cricket, and the Jamaicans that decide by the 14th over it's time to start playing the game. Because when they started, I said, oh, easy for us. Easy for us. Our Patriots tail pat got licks.
1: Licks. Please don't. Please don't break my heart again. I get my heart break last night. And if it was by a cousin, you know, I could understand that.
0: Y'all, yeah. Preferably, yes.
1: Get my heart break by one of the cousins. But this year, Cartensia, man. Cartensia.
0: Why do the Kingsmen wait so late to start playing? Is this the idea of...
1: Start at the beginning, Cartensia. One wicket down, no one on the board. The second ball in the match. Mm-hmm. 2 wickets down, no one on the ball. Mm-hmm. The fifth ball in the match. So we're still in the first over.
0: Yep, nothing there.
1: 3 wickets down for 36 in 5.3 overs. Mm-hmm. 4 wickets down for 54 in 7.2 overs. Mm-hmm. So I don't say, well, bye.
0: Easy
1: I was
0: game.
1: Gonna set up myself and take a cocktail and watch the game. And it's a short night and then I'm going to do my work. My word. And then here comes the Roman Powell and this Rob guy put on a hand and put on a 99-1 partnership.
0: Kima Paul. Kima used GTA, but I can't back you. I can't back you because you're playing for the enemy. Yeah.
1: Mm-hmm. Well, I want to repeat that again.
0: No. It's there already.
1: It's there. Yeah, back in GTA. Okay.
0: I never said that. I can't back Kima Paul. He's Guyanese, but he played for the enemy. So, no.
1: Mm-mm. But next thing.
0: Thomas Ramsey put on the board last night against the country that I call home.
1: From 54 for 4 to 153 for 5. 99-1 partnership. Yep. And then they will make 167 and a few drop catches between there.
0: Bye.
1: And next thing, we gone into bat, the Patriots.
0: Oh, Jesus.
1: And they skittles out for 130 with 2 overs to go.
0: Spicy ain't last long at all. Spicy, what happened, man? What happened?
1: Bye.
0: Spicy just going, must he hit 2 balls and that was it for Spicy? I swear they should not have put those two together because knowing that they're good together, they should have waited to maybe play Spicy a little later down and started off with Charles and somebody else. Because the fact that they started off with Charles and Spicy, them Kingsmen done had their chat up in there and they done say one of them got to go quick, fast and in a hurry. And that's exactly what they did to Spicy. And guess what, Spicy? That red pepper ain't walking in. You got to do something about that, you know. Spicy, you have to do something about that. We Patriots, we can't keep losing like that, man. Please don't bring that kind of energy over here when you are rich here, okay? It's just win, win, win, and win. 4 games or win. Carla, good morning. You're live on Island T.
2: Okay, thank you for taking my call. Let me say this quickly. The Bible is not a novel. The Bible is not a novel. The Bible is totally different to any other book that we might read. Now, remember, or take it to account, right? In order for the masses to be controlled, sacred knowledge has been corrupted. Let me repeat that. In order for the masses to be controlled, sacred knowledge has to be corrupted. Now, the Bible speaks about principalities in high places. Well, the principalities in high places today in this, our present day, Cortensia and Biff. The Bible refers to them as they. Jesus in his day spoke to the authority as they. They would burden you with burden which one of their finger would never lift. They. Who are the they? The authorities. Now, the Bible is a benchmark for us. It's a guide for us as to how we become flesh. And it tells us in Genesis 1 that the Spirit descend upon the face of the deep, and God created from day 1 to day 5 and 6, and he rested on the 7th day.
0: So, Johnny, where are we going with this? Because what I'm trying to understand is, are you saying we know that we are created by God, et cetera, et cetera. Are you saying when we are born? Because most times, we only follow the religion that we were brought up in. As Biff would have said earlier, he was baptized, whatever, but Biff didn't know when he was baptized. Because as little babies, they sprinkle the stuff on your head, whatever, whatever. So what are you trying to say? We shouldn't take up religion, or we shouldn't take up a denomination?
2: Potentially, let me say this. The Bible has in principles as to how we are to live. Remember Genesis? In the early Genesis chapter, it says God created us in his image and likeness and blessed us and gave us herb for meat. And he said we must live in harmony. Now, when spirit became flesh, it was on the African continent. Let us make no mistake about that. Civilization began on the continent of Africa. Remember I said that darkness is the platform of creation. For you and your husband to create a child, it was conceived in darkness. A farmer plant a seed in the earth, it is in darkness. It takes 9 days for a seed to germinate, to become whatever it is. By the seed, you shall know the fruit. Your thought in your mind, God's thought, before anything was manifested, it is in darkness, because the brain, the mind that is within your temple, your head, it is in darkness. So darkness is the platform of creation. The spirit descend upon the face of the deep, and darkness was upon the face of the deep. We have to understand and overstand the symbolism or the allegory, the metaphors of the Bible. But we have swallowed everything without question, Hortensia. Now I'm saying we are, what Jody is saying, that we are making logic of what was written and by whom. Because often we're not paying attention, because the writers claim that they were wholly inspired. All of that we swallowed because they say we must believe without question, believe by faith. I said earlier, faith is not stupid. Knowledge is superior to faith, because the book itself never said, come up here, let us have faith together. It said, come, let us reason together. So you see, the writers are playing with us, with the literature of the book. But because we have believed, what if they never told us that it was, what if they have never used this word, God? Then the book would have become like any other book.
0: So what word do you think they should have used?
2: Hortensia, we have to go by what was indoctrinated, but I'm saying once you tap into the universe, all that I've just said about darkness being the platform of creation. Now, here we are in St. Kitts and the Caribbean and America and Europe, and the sun is shining here. But in Asia, it is midnight. It is dark in Asia.
0: Mm-hmm.
2: The point I'm making is, the light, they tell us that the darkness couldn't comprehend the light. I was in Asia, but I called home, and when it was 7 p.m., when I called home here to my mom, it was 7 a.m. But the universe is a living space where energy, matter, consciousness, or the source that we call God, dwells. We have to. I am not trashing the book, Hortensia. What I'm saying is, let us make sense of what was written, because Journey know that King James, who placed his name on the book, well, what character was King James?
1: 30 seconds, please. Journey.
2: Do we ever delve into know who King James was? The acts that King James have committed? I'll leave it there, Hortensia. Activate your brain. I'm not saying this disrespectfully, but we
0: didn't take it that way.
2: Activate our brain.
0: All right. No, I said I didn't take it that way either.
2: All right, Hortensia.
0: All right, thank you.
2: I'll try.
0: All right.
1: Thank you. Sorry about the coughing, folks, but before we go to the break, somebody WhatsApp me. My question to all who think that's like Greg, what happens to Aztecs, Caribs, and even Africans before they became slaves and heard about Jesus. Mm-hmm. And I'm interpreting this to mean any of the Aztecs, Indians going to heaven, or the Caribs and the Arawaks, are they going to heaven? Are they not going to heaven?
0: Well, we'll see.
1: And then by extension, is it just the Christians going to heaven? So does that mean Muslims and Hindus and Sikhs and all of these people are not going to heaven?
0: Oh, boy.
1: And then if we narrow it down, does it mean that Catholics are not going to heaven, or Jehovah's Witness not going to heaven, or Anglicans not going to heaven, or persons from, say, the Antioch Baptist Church not going to heaven?
0: Okay, well, let's take that break, and when we come back, we'll decide, or we'll talk about who may make it into heaven, because I don't know. So stay tuned.
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0: And we are back on Island Tea. It is just about 36 minutes after the hour of 8. And as we continue along, Biff, I don't know, because I've heard that 144 persons...
1: are going to heaven?
0: Yeah.
1: 144?
0: And not 100. 144,000.
1: 144,000.
0: Yeah, but I heard it's from one denomination. I will not call any denomination's name. That's just what I know. But then, who are we to argue? Who is going to go and who is worthy to go and who is not going to go? And are there the all of the 144,000 going to be from that denomination? No. Lord,
1: it's another people because we only 55,000.
0: Come on, man. Let's talk the thing. We're not talking about St. Kitts, Guyana, Nevis. We're not talking about
1: Barbados. Also, worldwide, 144,000 worldwide.
0: Yeah, but so I heard it was going to be...
1: How much people in the world? 6, 7, 8 billion, whatever billion?
0: And that's the whole point. So up to I just ask the Lord to show me and guide me and all these things because there's a lot of things out there that's all... And it already... It clearly says, in the last days, all matter, people going to come out and preach in the name of Jesus, and all, a bunch of them going to be false prophets. Mm. So who do we follow? That's why I say every day, I ask the Lord, Lord, you show me your way. I do not want to be misled. I do not want to be one that say, well, I praise in God, and then eventually when everybody gone in the rapture, I hear fighting on earth, begging for a second chance, trying to do my best to make it in the next batch.
1: Well, I could tell...
0: It's just a lot.
1: But it is, even beyond that. When we... Just a second, caller, before we... Even here now, where they're going to tell you it's not biblical to eat pork and it's okay and to eat pork.
0: Could we turn down the radio a bit? We're getting feedback, please.
2: It's just a lot.
0: Caller, go ahead.
3: Yes, sorry about that. I'm very sorry about that. I don't know what slipped me while I didn't know it, but let me try to be brief as possible as well.
1: Oh, thank you very much.
3: No. Let me say this. Paul said, the Bereans were more noble than the Thessalonians because when Paul went to preach to the Bereans, they listened to him and they checked what he said against the scriptures, and they found that what he said was in accordance with the scriptures, and so therefore they accepted him and approved of him, all that is. So God gave us the scriptures as the standard. So anybody who comes and says anything, you need to put everything against the scriptures and judge them according to the scriptures to see whether what they're saying and how they're living, is it consistent with the Bible or is it inconsistent with the Bible? Because the Bible is the measuring rule for everything and all things. So that is all we come to. But you yourself have to first know the scripture, because if you ain't know the scripture, you cannot compare things to the scriptures, because you ain't know the scripture. So you have to know the scriptures. I said all that to say this. When we are, according to the Bible, we are saved by believing the gospel. You could see that in Romans chapters 3, 4, 5, and other places, in Galatians as well. We are saved by believing the scriptures, true believing the scriptures. And not only that, the Bible in Romans chapter 1 tells us the gospel is the power of God unto salvation. So who go into heaven? Those who believe, truly believe, savingly believe, and trust in the gospel message of Jesus Christ's death, burial, and resurrection from the dead in 3 days according to the scriptures.
1: 30 more and seconds, please.
3: Hello?
1: 30 more seconds, please.
3: Yes. And it does not matter what denomination you're in. Once you believe the gospel, you are saved. Once you trust in the gospel, you are saved. And if you don't believe in it, you will end up in hell. And that thereby answers the question as to whether if somebody who never heard the gospel, like the Aztecs or whoever, what's going to happen to them? They're going to end up in hell, because the Bible says those who live, who did not know the gospel, and they die in their sins, they're going to end up in hell. But just that the hell will not be as hot as those who knew the gospel and chose to reject it.
0: All right.
1: Okay, thank you very much.
0: Thank you, Greg.
3: That is a little part of the answer. Thank you very much.
1: And I'm not really, I'm not an expert in the Bible, like I said, I can't argue. And you wonder, or it's easy to get the impression that it could be a little challenging to determine who is right and who is wrong when it comes to churches and preachers or whatever you want to call them, because some observe Good Friday, some don't. Some observe Christmas, some don't. So that lends itself to me, that is helping to confuse the persons who are not Christians, in my humble view. Good morning, caller. You're live?
4: Good morning. Let me turn down my device, please.
1: Thank you very much, sir.
4: Yes. Good morning, Cortens here.
0: Good morning.
4: And good morning to all the listeners. Now, we on the topic of religion, Christianity, and other beliefs that humans put their confidence and faith. I personally believe, yes. And listen, going back before us as Black Africans to the Caribbean, going back to the Aztec, the Incas, the Mayas, and where were Christianity? Where were the belief before Christ was born? Now, what was their belief? What their faith was based on? I believe by a man's faith, ye shall be saved. Moving forward, when Christianity in the days of the Bible came forth, Christ was born and introduced. Before Christ was Judaism, I stand for correction. Their faith was based on their belief and vice versa. So, who to judge when a man's faith put their faith in something, whether it's as an idol, a zemi, as we read about the Indians, the Aztec and Maya, they had something that they held faith on. If you believe in something, that's where your faith lies. So no one as a human should judge anyone to say you're going to hell or you're going to heaven.
1: 30 more seconds, please. Remember, Mr. Welcome.
4: Yes. Remember, God gave us a choice, and to our choices that determine our fate, or you could reverse it. So every man is to themselves, because and in the day of judgment, when the day of judgment comes, not one man can give an account for me, nor I can give account to anyone, not even the pastor. The deacon can give a good word to God about you. God sees and knows everything. God does not slumber.
1: Wrap up
4: and
1: first,
4: God
1: sir.
4: Does not sleep. So let us done with this practice and this peddling. You go into hell, you go into heaven. By our deeds, we shall be judged.
0: All right, Mr. Welcome. Thank you
4: so
0: much.
4: Thank you very much. I'm not a preacher, but I have strong faith, and that's what I will hold on to. And not one man.
1: Thank you very much. Thank you very much, sir.
0: All right, Mr. Welcome. Thank you. We'll take a short break, and we'll be right back. Stay tuned.
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1: And we are back on Island Tea. It's just about 48 minutes after the hour of 8. And it's all about education at this point. Results are in, so congratulations to all of the students that would have passed the exams. I want to give a special shout out to my goddaughter. I won't call her name because I don't know if she wants her results out yet. But she did 14 subjects and she passed 13. Of the 13, she got 7 distinctions, 4 twos and 2 threes. So congratulations. And for the one that she missed, she can always do that over again. And I know she's going to do well at it because she's going to pull up on what she didn't do the first time. Before we continue along, caller, good morning. You're live on Island Tea.
2: Good morning. Yes, quite impressive feat by your granddaughter.
1: Thank you.
2: I'm sure part of your influence rubbed off on her.
3: If you don't study, I'll beat you.
1: No, none of that.
2: I was surprised just now to get an anatomy of hell. I mean, first I'm hearing now that hell has different gradations.
3: Yes,
2: I mean,
3: yes.
2: Some places are hotter than others. I wonder if he has the same views about heaven.
3: That's a good question. That's a very good question.
2: You know, there's no bounds to the thinking of dogmatic people. I would say.
3: So the better Christians get the better part of heaven.
2: And how do you determine the better Christian?
1: God, this religion thing ain't going away now.
3: And the worst sinners get the hottest part of hell.
2: Ridiculous. Anyway. I don't know if you heard, well, I mean, you participated in some of the rounds yesterday by the politicians, both the PLP and PAM, okay? And I'm wondering if you had the same takeaway as I did, that there doesn't seem to be any impetus towards forming Unity 2.0, okay? They're each going their separate ways, which, despite what they say, yes, all of them feel they're going to win it. I don't know how that is going to be possible, but that seems to be the strategy they're taking. They're going after all eight, and that I think is going to could only end up one way. They don't believe it. I think they're delusional if they really feel they can get into government by themselves, the two parties. But, we'll see how it plays out. But I think that was the takeaway from the discussions yesterday, both on your station.
4: Why do you say delusional, caller?
2: Because the usual thing is, if the vote is split, right, the party that seems to benefit from that would be the Labour Party. No? Mm. If the opposition is split, the opposition vote is split, mm-hmm. how in God's name can they get into government?
1: Other than forming a coalition, right?
2: Yeah. What's the strategy? Unless they're trying something like, well, we'll see eventually when nomination day comes, where they decide to nominate the candidates. If in fact they're serious about all the parties feeling all eight candidates in all eight constituencies in St. Kitts. If that in fact happens, yes, you can say you're pretty certain what the outcome is going to be. If, however, they decide, you see, targeted targeted approach to the election, where only PAM candidates go in particular constituencies and only PLP candidates go in particular ones, then obviously there was some kind of collusion somewhere.
1: Yeah.
2: You know? And that can make a fight of it.
1: Mm-hmm.
2: But otherwise than that, I think that it's a foregone conclusion what the outcome will be, despite, of course, they got to have all kind of bravado and say, we're going to win all it. You know, I just wish they'd be more realistic, you know, and so as we could get a nice, straight, clean fight with next election, and people have real choice, and, you know.
5: Saying, Carla, that it can't be a clean, straight fight with all the parties believing that they're going to win all eight?
2: Well, do you think all the parties can win all eight?
5: No, I don't think so.
2: So why you think they feel? I mean, they are sensible people in all the parties.
5: I could understand. You can't go to your supporters and say, hey, boy, there are eight seats, but we only want to win seven, or we only want to win six, or we could only win six or seven. We can't win. You have to make all your followers believe that you can win all eight.
2: But
5: not doing so is a sign of defeat before you start.
1: Already, before you start, no, and that you need the help.
2: No, but Biff, how do you think that would be received by your supporters? If your supporters they're knowledgeable, they're not dumb, they're not just sheep, they can think for themselves.
1: Mm-hmm.
2: You go to, I can't understand why any leader would go to their supporters and say, we're going to win all eight. They know that's not going to happen. They absolutely know that is not going to happen.
1: It has happened before, so maybe they have confidence that they can do it again.
2: But you have to look at the circumstances. The circumstances now is not the same as the circumstances before.
1: I was just going to tell you, maybe the temperature of the society isn't what it was. So you're on the ball.
2: I mean, you got to be realistic. You got to come to your supporters with some kind of strategy that can give them hope and motivate them to go out and vote, right? So that, because what's the point of giving up from the start and saying and telling your supporters,
5: we could only win six. But in reality, do you think how many parties have a chance, in your view, of winning number seven?
2: Number seven, as it stands, only one.
5: What about number six?
1: Only one.
5: What about number five?
1: Number five
2: would be interesting.
1: Mm-hmm, yep, I feel so
5: why
1: too.
5: Why do you think so?
2: You don't think so?
1: No, he's asking, why do you take so caller?
2: I feel it's going to be interesting because, well, I listened to the new candidate down there. And
5: the new candidate number five?
1: Yeah, PLP.
2: In number five.
5: Okay.
2: What's her name? Isle?
1: Okay. Isle Caesar.
2: Mm-hmm. Yeah. And she sounds like a credible alternative, okay. I know most people feel that Sean Richards has the lock on the constituency. But I think in last election, more people, although Sean won, when the combined votes for the opposition, I think, might have been more. It's just that it was split. And that's the whole point. Whenever you have a split opposition, it favors the incumbent. You see? So you thought five was straightforward. Six and seven.
5: If you look at statistics, look at the history. Since, let's go back to 1980, we're talking 46 years, only once PAM has not won that seat.
1: That's when Labour won all eight.
5: These are facts I'm talking, not my opinion. That's in 2000. When
2: true.
5: The Honourable Excellency Jacinth Martin won.
1: Yeah.
5: That's a fact.
2: When you're going back to?
5: 1980.
2: Since independence?
5: No, I went back.
1: Before.
5: Before.
1: You went all the way.
2: Before Labour carried the seat.
5: No, in 1980.
2: Oh, right, yeah, from then.
5: Well, yes.
2: Yeah, right.
5: And
2: but the strange thing is, unlike number six, especially, just like how number three was considered a strong
5: safety for labor,
2: and it was lost, the same thing can happen, and it has happened in Sandy Point.
5: Correct.
2: So I still don't think that is, you don't put that in the category of six, I don't think.
5: I agree with you, because right. Six has been six for forever.
2: Right. But continuing your countdown, four, what do you think about four?
5: I can tell you this.
1: Competition.
5: I heard that any party win number four forms the government.
2: And
5: I ran through that mentally for the last few elections, and that held true. I didn't go way back to 1980 or after independence, just the last set of elections. So that held true.
2: That's truly a battleground, and
5: yes.
2: All the parties are betraying lots of resources, that's it.
5: And we know, I shouldn't say we know. It seems as if there are going to be five parties, or perhaps six, contesting the number four.
1: I think, honestly, the competition is only amongst the three. Yeah, that's it.
5: Well,
2: yeah, I tend to think so. Yeah. I feel the same.
1: Red, orange, and yellow. That's it.
5: Well, perhaps, but we cannot discount the other parties. Anything can happen.
1: Not discounting, but facts.
5: You have a dark horse in a race, and the dark horse could win.
2: No. But what has been our, again, you talk about nice. What has been our experience.
5: Okay. Yeah. You catch me with that, caller.
2: Yeah, right.
1: So, Mr. McMahon, about 30 seconds to wrap up, please. Thanks.
2: Yeah, simply because people don't like to waste their vote, so to speak, right? And nobody's going to vote for a candidate which they feel have absolutely no chance or the slimmest of chances of winning. Yeah. Unless it's a protest vote or something like that.
5: But my quick question before we go to the break. Suppose, I don't know, 1,000 persons think that way, so they don't vote one way. They vote opposite. Had they all voted the same way, that candidate could have won.
2: That is true. That's
5: but we have to go to a break, Mr. Mark.
2: We're dealing with what we're dealing with. Mm-hmm. Okay.
5: All right. Yeah. Thanks a lot. We appreciate that. And let us take a break. Stick and stay. Don't go
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0: And we're back on Island T, just about 3 minutes after the hour of nine, as we continue our political discussion, because we know 'tis the season not to be merry, but to decide who you are going to give your ex. So, Biff, go ahead.
1: I've been thinking, Cartensia. I mentioned we have six parties in St. Kitts. Mm-hmm. Well, we should have six parties, because I've heard six parties saying that we are contesting.
0: All right.
1: Well, we know of PAM, we know of Labour, we know of PLP, we know of the OFA, mm-hmm. for the Alliance of Change.
0: Alliance for Change.
1: And the NDP, I think it is. And they merged in May. And by...
0: They unmerged?
1: By June.
0: I was just being facetious again.
1: No, okay, I like that word. They unmerged in June. 1 month later. But then there's a party by Ras Kulungi, Granny. About Granny, I think he indicated that he's going to contest, his party is going to contest. Yes, caller, go ahead. You're live on Island T. Welcome.
2: Yes, good morning again, Brother Biff, and all the listeners and important.
1: Forgive me, Mr. Welcome.
2: You know,
1: seven.
2: You know something? As much as an election in any country, this party is going to win, this party is going to win. By the mouth and the tongue that utter those saying, everything is a speculation. Speculation is like a religion in our mind. A strong belief that this party is going to win. But guess what? The end of the day, people's minds are swinging. Some will stick and stay, as you just say. But no one is certain who is going to win the election, it might seem. But if I believe that a ruler, a leader, made promises, and they do not deliver, that will determine our fate. You see, when a man utter a promise, he should and he shall deliver. Promises are comfort for fools. And I know the fate of those candidates should they not deliver when they get the chance. They will be whipped because once bitten, twice shy. This election and any country's election is one chance. And on that first chance, you got to prove yourself. It's like when you're courting a girl. Everything seems to be like a bed of roses. But from the moment you change, because remember, when you make a promise, you know, that person is anticipating you deliver. And if you don't deliver, I'm gone. They're gone and I'll come back. They run because you are just a fake phony. And that's what happened to most of these parties, you know. They settle down too easy. They know how hard it is to get in. But when they settle down, they make a U-turn and they become self-aggrandized. And that is the guideline of any promises from man to man. So, we can say Labour gonna win, I'm gonna win, or all the other parties, candidates. But no one is certain. We are speculating. We are guessing. Right. And it's okay to have your belief in that vein. But no one knows how it's going to win. But I could be certain this ain't no one party going to sustain or gain or win or succeed to form a government. It's going to be a coalition.
0: Okay.
2: It must be and it shall be.
0: Okay.
2: Okay? And you see something? The independents who are running, most of them are one. I consider me as a wild card because everything may determine to the wild card where that wild card may throw his card to form the government. I don't know where, but no party going to win 6 seats, and I will leave it there.
1: Before you go, Mr. Welcome, can I ask you a question, please?
2: Yes, sir.
1: Yesterday you confirmed that you're running, even though you endorsed another party. suppose you were to run and you were to win your seat, and the situation merits it that you had to join whatever the combination is to form the government. However, because you mentioned, you're speculating that it's going to be a coalition. So now there's a coalition, five on one side and five on the other side, and they approach Mr. Welcome. Mr. Welcome, we want you to join with us to form the government. Would you...
2: Wonderful question.
1: Would you, one, would you accept that? And two, if you accept
2: absolutely.
1: It, would you go into the negotiations at the starting point that, okay, yes, I'll join, however, I'll have to be the prime minister?
2: It's not a matter of joining a party, you know. And when we look at candidates, you see, I have a beef with incumbents, okay? But let's say a party won five seats and they need one more candidate to form the government. And let's say two parties. I am going to look at each individual and I will track their record. And I know their records. I know their behavior.
1: Okay.
2: And I will show my support to where I see the delivery to the people promises that was made.
1: Will be better.
2: I will wait there. It's not that I am joining that party. I am only putting my support to form the government in the name of the good for the people moving forward. I'm not going to give my support easily. And I didn't endorse. I am endorsing the party in a bit. So I'm going to correct it here. I endorse individuals.
1: Okay, my apologies.
2: Because
1: sir.
2: That's who I have in. That's who I have confidence
1: but
2: in.
1: But the question is, would you go into the negotiation and say, yes, I'll join with you, however,
2: yes,
1: I will
2: I'm
1: need to be the Prime Minister.
2: I come in with my mandate because if I have to be that one wild card to form a government, I am going to make sure, not for my constituencies, not for my constituency, I am making sure I'm holding whosoever I give the selection to be the Prime Minister overall responsible, and I will like to be the one to diminish them if they don't follow those mantras, those mandates.
1: So are you saying that you will not be interested in being Prime Minister?
2: Hey, anyone could be the Prime Minister because I will have to be selected, you know.
1: Yeah, we assume. We went on the assumption that you are selected. We went on the assumption that no one party won six seats to form the government. So there's a coalition on one side and perhaps a coalition on the other side. Or maybe one party won five seats and you joining them will now be six. So the real million-dollar question is, would part of your mandate include, yes, I'll join with you, however, I'll have to be the Prime Minister?
2: This is how I will say it. I could say this, what I'm going to
1: say it in 30 seconds
2: first,
1: please.
2: I will do until I do.
1: Okay.
2: I'm going to tell you, if I have one seat and one party have five seats, okay, I believe I'm the better one than all of them. They believe they are the better one than all of us. It's dog eat dog.
0: 20 seconds.
2: Okay? I am going to say, I will give it to the best man, just like I make this saying, just so they can. What if those five candidates give me that one seat? Remember, Team Unity, constituency 7, never won five seats, six seats to form the government. But look, he became Prime Minister twice. Okay? He won his seat. Mr. Harris won his seat. But he never win five seats.
1: Okay,
2: he was selected to be Prime Minister. Not elected. He was not elected. He has that party leader actually become the Prime Minister because of his leadership in that party.
1: Okay, sir.
2: Moving forward, he was selected.
0: Okay, Mr. Welcome, remember, you have to wrap up. Thanks.
2: Well, that will be my wrap up. But that's the reality that I'm speaking.
1: Oh. Thank you very much.
2: Thank you very much.
0: All right.
1: Before the caller caught in, see, I was advancing the point. Suppose we're in a situation that a coalition is possible that the two parties in Nevis need to join with a party in Saint Kitts or parties in Saint Kitts to form the government.
0: Mm-hmm.
1: do you think the two parties in Nevis, the CCM and whether it's 1-2-2-1, CCM win 2, NRP 1 or NRP 2, CCM 1, do you think the two of them will join with one or more party in saying it's to say, okay, yes, let us all form the government?
0: I don't know what's going to happen. As I said, this election is kind of ticklish. The last one, you knew exactly what was going to happen because you knew the climate, you saw the temperature, you heard what was said when we had COVID, so everybody changed their mind. We heard about money, so we got excited, so everybody changed their mind. We knew what the temperature was for the last one. This one, I'm not quite sure. We see the government letting the public know what they're doing, what they've been doing. Most persons might say, nobody want that. People want money to pass around, et cetera, et cetera. But in terms of saying, oh, this is a PLP election, or this is a Labour election, I can't.
1: So you're saying money, so does that mean double salary in December?
0: No, it's not just about money. I'm just saying, okay. Those are things that were touted about. Mm-hmm. So
1: including the $2,500.
0: What $2,500?
1: Increasing the PAP from $500 to $1,500.
0: I ain't going to jail with you, you know. I like petty, cologne, perfumes, everything, and they don't do that over there.
1: I wanted to make sure that you were listening.
0: I do not want to go to the court either.
1: Yes.
0: All right. We're going to take the call or we're going to take the break? Okay, all right. So let's take a break and me and Biff will come back.
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1: And we are back on Island Tea. Just about 18 minutes after the hour of 9. And as we continue along, I just want to continue with the CXEs. And I asked a question, how were the results for this year? And this is the answer I got. So the 2026 Caribbean Examination Council, CXC, results show strong regional improvements. Happy to hear that. Mm-hmm. Including a rise in the CSEC overall pass rate to 72.1%. That's good. Mm-hmm. People might say I'm tough, but that's good. It is not 60, it's not 50. It's in the 70s, so that's good.
2: It would have been nicer.
1: Oh, Lord. That's good. We want the young people to keep working. And the CSC mathematics climb.
2: Wonderful.
1: To 42%. Okay, not too good. I can definitely have to say not too good, but thank you, kid.
2: A little fingernail
1: young
2: clap.
1: People, yeah. Mm-hmm. Clap, more than a fingernail. Clap, clap. Get me. However, historical data across all prior years is not framed by CXE as an absolute best, making 2026 a year of notable upward progress rather than a uniquely record-breaking peak across every single metric. So it's up, but it's not grandiose. So
2: going in the right direction.
1: Yeah. So they said 2026 performance highlight. Caller, give us 1 second. CSEC overall pass rate reached 72.18% across the region. CSC mathematics rose 42%, continuing a steady post-recovery trend up from 39% in 2025 and 31.45% in 2024.
2: So we're moving
1: there. Yeah,
2: we're
1: moving there. And the CAPE pass rate reached 93.52% for acceptable grades. Yes, Nick Hildor, I see you did excellent. You got a 1 in maths, a 1 in physics, and then you got 2 in the other subjects. So that's excellent,
2: physics.
1: Young man.
2: One
1: you have 1 in physics and 1 in maths. You believe that?
2: What? Maths? Wow.
1: You heard? So officials also reported 106 examinations irregularities, noting a first-time emerging concern regarding AI misuse. So
2: ouch.
1: That's the next thing we have to look at. Caller, good morning. You're live on Island T. Go ahead.
3: Yeah, good morning.
2: Good morning, sir.
3: You, Cortensia, Biff, and the public. Yeah. Hey, Biff, when you going to get Cortensia in the commentator's booth, man, in the cricket?
2: Boy, I'm walking on her. She start using some terms and the blast off in the 14th over and things like that. So she get in here. Give me about another 5 years, maybe. I'll make it in about 2.
3: Yeah, quickly, Biff, man. You know, me personally, man, I think we're heading back to a coalition or another unity structure. Mm-hmm. You can still hear me, right?
2: Yes,
1: yeah, we're listening.
3: Okay, yeah, we're heading back to a coalition or a unity structure. And let me get on the PAM case. Yesterday, I believe they had a good day. They was in the studio yesterday, right?
2: Yes, correct.
3: Yeah, yeah. And then they continued on Freedom FM in the afternoon yesterday. And I believe they had a nice presentation on both radio stations. It might appear that PAM is down, but, you know, I heard Azad said something. They are in operation behind the scenes. Things are still going fairly okay. Whether it be PLP, CCM, Labor, PAM, for me personally, man, as country above self, if we see another party needs help, I believe we should help them out. You know what I mean? Because good competition is good for the country. You know what I mean? Competition period is good for the country. Not because that's not my team bit. If when I'm playing tournament in Nevis, cricket tournament in Nevis, to select the needed squad. If I'm from my village and I see another team is struggling and I could help them, I believe I should help them because at the end of the day, we will get a stronger needed team. You know, it's country above self. I mean, if we have a shining star and they're from a family that appears to help another, the support of another party, and are we not going to help that youngster out? You was talking about education there, physics and whatever other subject that was. If it appears like a student comes from a primarily from a family that supports another party? Are we going to let that student slip by and not give him the opportunity to advance and to get a scholarship and to go overseas to do his schoolwork? You know, we got to help each other out.
1: Yeah.
3: Anyway, man, I know Pam is capable, fully capable of running the affairs of the country. The Labour Party is not the only party that can run St. Kitts and Nevis.
1: But, Burl,
3: I mean, sometimes, yeah.
1: With all that's happening now and the temperature and what you're seeing happening in the Federation, who do you think is likely to emerge victor in this election without a coalition?
3: Nobody. Nobody.
1: Okay. All right.
3: Okay, remember now, right? The incumbent, Dr. Juliet administration right now, they got 6 seats, right?
1: Mm-hmm.
3: You only need to take away 1 seat from them in the first instance.
2: Mm-hmm. Okay.
3: And then the government collapses.
1: Mm-hmm.
3: You know how easy it is to take away 1 seat from them in the first instance?
2: Mm-hmm. Could I put you on the spot, Burl? Which 1 seat would you take away?
3: Agriculture.
2: Number four,
1: Jesus.
3: Yeah, and I'm going to tell you why. All this initiative they talk about, 20 by 20 by... What
2: 20 by 25.
3: Again, 25 by 25.
1: Mm-hmm.
3: With that initiative and the failure of that initiative, even though it might not have been an initiative from within.
1: But it is it... Exactly, because I was just going to tell you.
3: Yeah,
1: do you think, other than Guyana, who else, which other country accomplished that initiative? Because it's been proven that Guyana can feed themselves.
3: No other country did.
1: Okay.
3: And even like I was about to say, even though it was not a, it was a CARICOM initiative, we being the small country we are and the limited population, we should be the first country over Guyana to achieve that goal. Biff, the whole thing about it, man, we had the money. The money is through the roof. That we don't, man, this stuff is so disappointing. Like over there on Nevis, what do you want to tell me? We can't feed 13,000 people? Man, this stuff is ridiculous. $66 million was going over to Nevis from the Unity construct, the federal construct, the federal government under Unity for 7 years. They mismanaged the money, babe. Now we scrunch them. And now we are going to pay by losing our land. Man, this stuff is disappointing, man. No matter how you put it. But real quickly, babe, before somebody is calling, the Premier and the Prime Minister seems to be cordial, right? Why can't they work on something like okay, they implement a fuel surcharge in the electricity bills at Nevis. Did that happen on St. Kitts? And the Premier pointed to the Iranian war. So, I mean, we're the 2-island federation. If it's affected on Nevis, of course it should be affected on St. Kitts too. So why is this fuel surcharge only implemented on the Nevis side? And additionally with that, I'm going to make the last statement and then I'll get off. Goods and services on Nevis is more expensive than goods and services on St. Kitts. And the Premier and the Prime Minister, being that they're so cordial right now, and also the Prime Minister especially, he said that there will be some cross-island meetings. When was the last one, and when will be the next one coming up? These are issues that I want them to discuss in the next cross-island meeting. The goods and services to alleviate the struggle for the poor people. And I'll leave it right there.
2: But before you go, caller, the Premier did say they have been subsidizing the fuel surcharge, but it's no longer possible, so they'll have to reinstall it.
1: Yeah, ask persons.
2: Uh-huh. Okay, whereas in St. Kitts.
3: Did you ask him why it's no longer possible? Because what I'm saying to you is, why isn't that happening in St. Kitts? That's what I'm asking.
2: Well, the opposite is happening in St. Kitts. It was to end...
3: Excuse me?
2: The opposite is happening in St. Kitts. It was to end, is it the 31st of July or August? But it has been extended. Remember, the Prime Minister indicated that they've taken, I think, 50% of what the figures, 2 cents of 50% on the fuels. So the price came down, and he did give a figure of, is it $1.2 million that they are subsidizing with this. So, and again, they are two separate countries. We are one federation. However, the general administration of Nevis is done by the NIA. And hence the argument, shouldn't St. Kitts, shouldn't it have a SKIA, for example? So you have a Nevis Island Assembly and a St. Kitts Island Assembly, though you still have the federal government which oversees that. But a question, Boyle, before you go, and we have to go to a break now, do you think a referendum, rather than the politicians saying, yes, it's a good thing, or whoever, do you think a referendum in Nevis? Simple question. Yes, we need the SSZ. No, we don't need the SSZ. Do you think that would help any?
3: No, well, really and truly, it's going to be a natural referendum. And then I'm pointing to the Prime Minister. You've got to be watching that. Because if that becomes a natural referendum, we don't need to put the referendum on the ballot. We don't have to do that. It's going to be a referendum, period. It's already a referendum, Pip. And the Prime Minister, the last advice I'm going to say to him, he got to be watching that very carefully. And me personally, I would ask him, I would tell him no to destiny. Because if he bring that destiny and the referendum unfolds, he's committing political suicide. I'll leave it there. Thanks.
2: Okay, thanks a lot, Burl.
1: All right. Thank you, Burl. And with that note, we are going to... But before we go to the break, just a quick little thing here. The cost of living relief program has... The government of St. Kitts and Nevis has officially extended its temporary fuel and shipping cost of living relief program through September 30th, 2026. As you said, it was supposed to expire on July 31st. So let's take that break and we'll be right back.
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0: And as we continue, it's just about 31 minutes after the hour of 9. What I was reading goes on to say the extension maintains the relief measures that were originally set to expire on July 31st, 2026 to help buffer citizens and local businesses from international market volatility. So you can read more about the announcement on the St. Kitts and Nevis Information Services. So extended relief measures include gasoline excise tax, a continued 50% reduction applicable to eligible gasoline. Customs service charges, a 50% reduction on customs services charges for gasoline. And shipping surcharges, the continued exclusion of shipper surcharges from customs tax and duty calculations. So once again, it has been extended until September the 30th, so that's until next month 10. As to the cutoff time, as Biff would have mentioned, July 31st, 2026. So as most people would say, be prudent in this time, save what you can, because when September 30th come, everything gone up, you're going to be crying, saying this, that, and the other, but still, we had to try our best.
1: So should motorists buy those 55-gallon oil drums and fill them up until...
0: No, because they're going to be storing them in the wrong container. Remember them containers just for temporary storage, you know. Carla, okay. Good morning. You're live on Island T.
2: Yes, it's me again. Now, where the government is concerned and the taxes are concerned, you know, it seems as though people think it is a good thing for the government to be cutting taxes off of this and cutting taxes off of that. And at the same time, no consideration is given to government cutting its expenses. Instead, if anything, the government increasing its expenses, if anything. So my question is, how are the government, when the government cut this tax or cut that tax or take this tax or that tax from off or whatever, whether a fuel surcharge or whatever. At the same time, government is not cutting its expenses, but rather maybe even increasing it, which to make things worse. How the government is going to recover the money needed to support its expenses when its taxes are being cut?
1: Greg, that is an excellent question you're asking. From the angle that you have said numerous times here on WinFM 98.9's Island T, that taxes should be voluntary. So now you're concerned that the government, by them cutting taxes, they're not going to be... And the point about expenses, that is well said. Because if you get more money and you spend more, the difference is the same, really. And I must admit that we haven't heard of the government traveling in large contingents recently for the last few months. So could that be considered a case of them cutting expenses?
2: Because if they are not traveling as much, obviously, well, it may or may not be, because who to say while that area is down, another area then went up in expense.
1: That's a good point. Plus, maybe the trips say the UN might be paying for them and CARICOM might be paying for them, etc. But the interesting part is you're saying taxes should be voluntary. You pay tax if you want, but you're concerned that the government not recovering taxes if they're giving away taxes. That's interesting,
2: Greg. Because you're putting the country in more and more danger, and not only that, sooner or later, you will be forced to increase taxes even higher than before you cut them.
1: Even though taxes should be voluntary. You pay taxes, you believe
2: taxes,
1: government...
2: Right. Taxes should be voluntary and government, and these big government expense are not to be...
1: I understand. I agree with the second part.
2: It is both. 100%. Yeah, it's balanced up in the way I'm pushing it. But in the way it is going...
1: 30 seconds, please.
2: Yeah, in the way it is going, where government expenses are increasing, but yet you're cutting taxes, that is a big imbalance that's going to bite you big time.
1: Let me say quickly, in the short term,
2: government is not providing relief. Government is not subsidizing anything. Who is subsidizing? It is the taxpayer. It is subsidizing because it is the taxpayer money. Right. And that says a whole lot.
1: Okay, great. Right, thanks, great. A lot. Thank you. Appreciate that.
2: Thank you.
0: You know, government not subsidizing anything. It's our money.
1: It's our money. But before we get back to the results, we're trying to get to all money.
0: That's okay. So,
1: you know, I have a problem with establishments that don't offer VAT when VAT day comes.
0: In so why won't they offer the VAT?
1: In my view, can they don't afford? Really, but the
0: no,
1: VAT
0: in
1: is
0: your
1: not
0: view,
1: for them.
0: What?
1: In my view, they're not concerned about the customers because they don't lose anything with VAT. Eh? Remember, when you collect the 17% VAT, mm-hmm. it goes to the government.
0: Mm-hmm.
1: So if it's dropped to 5%, the 5% still go to the government, so it doesn't affect the company. Mm-hmm. You don't lose anything.
0: So and for those companies, would they still have to pay the full 17% when they don't offer the VAT?
1: Hey, that's a good question. Well, they should, because I think they are mechanisms in place.
0: Caller, go ahead. You're live in Island Sea. Good morning.
3: Good morning. Incidentally, companies don't pay VAT.
0: Could you say that again?
3: Companies do not pay VAT. The customers pay it because the companies, when they pay VAT, they recover it when they hand the money.
1: Yeah,
3: over
1: they
3: the
1: give
3: government.
1: It straight to the government. Mm-hmm. So they don't lose when there's a VAT there.
3: Companies do not pay VAT.
0: Okay.
3: However, with this relief thing, right, I want to know where government get the money.
0: From
3: to
0: us?
3: Give us relief.
0: From
3: where
0: us?
3: Does government get the money to give us relief?
1: Well,
3: they don't take it out of our pocket. Your pocket, my pocket.
0: Maybe some of it could be some taxes. Some of it could be from the CBI.
3: The CBI is the same thing. It's our money coming out of our pocket.
0: But no, you could look at the CBI saying as the people who purchased the passport, because none of us purchased our passport. We got our passport.
3: Yeah, but that money doesn't belong to us. That money belongs to a little group of people who...
0: No. It belongs to us once we collect it, kind sir.
3: So once it belongs to us, it's coming out of our pocket.
0: Okay.
3: End of story.
0: Okay.
3: The next thing is, okay, if you can take taxes off as alleviation, for a month, 2 months. But that means you don't need to be charging those taxes in the first place. So why are you putting them back on?
1: Sorry, repeat that, wasn't so clear.
3: If you needed to be charging them, you would go bankrupt in 2 months.
1: Repeat what you said from the start, Carla. I missed it. I missed the initial part.
0: In terms of why do you need to pay
3: If the government can alleviate, remove taxes for 2 months
1: mm-hmm.
3: to give us a break,
0: mm-hmm.
3: right? And they don't go bankrupt in those 2 months. It means they didn't need those taxes in the first place. So why are they putting them back on?
0: Mm.
1: I could see that point, but perhaps they're just cushioning whatever impact they can for the 2 months, but it cannot be sustainable.
3: I like a quote I heard that Mr. Trump made before he went into politics, because he wouldn't think this way now. But he is reputed to have said, I do not believe that a government can spend my money better than I can. and I'm afraid I agree with him.
1: that sounds logical, yes. I think I will agree with him. That's one of the very few things I will agree with him on. That makes sense to me. I don't believe anybody could spend my money better than I can. Not even your cartency, and not because we're good. You can't spend my money better than I can.
0: Or
1: even you kind, so speaking. So I imagine I have $10,000, and I say, here, sir, spend this $10,000 for me, as opposed to my going and buying and giving the cousins a little something.
0: Mm.
1: Oh, I thought, good morning, Carla, welcome to Island to Your Life.
4: Yes, to answer the question about where the money coming from, okay, you have to remember that government, just like a private company, can run overdrafts. There's the report that government reserves in the bank and so on, in the financial system, are depleting, okay? In other words, they've been using money that was there, maybe for other things, to fund these kinds of subsidies and so on. And the reason that they do that is, of course, there's an election hovering around. And so they don't want taxpayers to get mad. They don't want people to feel that they're suffering, blame their suffering on the government. So they're going to try all kinds of things to ease that, except that there's no free lunch. At some point, somebody got to pay.
0: Mm-hmm.
4: And who you think going to pay?
1: Me and you.
4: Wait until after election and you see when you see how badly it goes, as they put it.
0: Mm-hmm.
4: Because we can't continue deficit after deficit, or we can't continue to have the debt to GDP ratio go in the wrong direction. Okay? They have to do something. And what's better than to win an election and then inflict some pain right after you've won that election with the hope that things would improve by the time the next election comes around. But as far as they're concerned, first things first, okay? You have an election to win. You do whatever it takes, including borrowing, using up your reserves, those kinds of things. Not particularly good government policy, but we're not known here for pursuing good government.

0: foreign policy is more good political strategy.
1: But at least two times per year, caller, you'll hear the government or a political party boast that we will not introduce, well, two things. We will not increase any taxes, nor will we introduce any taxes. That's on the campaign trail and it at the budget. They'll hem and haw them to whichever government. Next year, there won't be any new taxes and we're not going to increase any tax.
0: Not only that, we'll get doubles and all kind of
1: double salary,
0: maybe, and all kind of things.
1: So you're saying double salaries is December coming and elections next year early? On elections, well, double salary anyway.
0: Well, if you get something for independence, you know that
1: election
0: is very early.
1: Election could be October, November.
0: Yeah. If we don't, and we get in December,
1: elections is next year anyway.
0: You could bet your life that they're mulling over those kinds of things.
1: There was one political party that gave six double salaries in 7 years.
0: Right.
1: That was
0: you could bet your life that they're gonna bring that into the mix, eh?
1: Mm.
0: And as an indication that, well, we did better because we were able to give Raj, you say, six double salaries.
1: We balanced the budget. We had a surplus in the budget how many times, so we were able to pay six double salaries in 7 years. Well, wouldn't you, if you had done that previously, won't you bring it into the mix again, sir?
0: Well,
1: I would.
0: Of course.
1: I would.
0: That is what contributes to the narrative that Harris was this financial genius and that things were better under his watch. I mean, when you get things like those. So, of course, he'll do that. Of course, the other side of that is, well, you have all these surpluses, you had all this money, why didn't we, did the water situation...
1: Do more. Why didn't we achieve more? Good question.
0: Right.
1: And we remember yesterday, we had the People's Action Movement here on ILNT, and remember they reminded us of a few things that they did way back when, the hot lunch, the changing it, so if a woman isn't married and she gets pregnant, she cannot be fired by her company. And the mother, if you're not married, the child could carry whether the mother's name or the father's surname as it is. And
0: those are legitimate things to raise because
1: these are facts.
0: Those things really did make a difference.
1: Mm-hmm. Okay.
0: Right? So of course you go and look at your record and what you've done. I didn't agree with her when she said basically that things are always better under People's Action Government.
1: On its own, in coalition, she said.
0: Okay, but even so, because I would argue that some of the most transformational things occurred under a Labour government of the past. I mean, you know, you can't discount...
1: 30 seconds,
0: like,
1: please. We have to go to a break.
0: Yeah. You can't discount things like the sugar lands, the comprehensive education, those kinds of things. Those are really transformational.
1: Correct.
0: Transformational things.
1: Mm. But thanks a lot, Carl.
0: You know, it's going to be a nice debate as to who contributed more, but they both did.
1: Okay, thanks a lot. We appreciate that. And remember, Honorable Mark Brantley said he welcome a debate anytime, any day. He think it should be all parties, everyone. So let us go to a break. Stick and say we'll be right back. I'm Cortensia. Let us try to go through your CXC results because we're trying all morning and we ain't getting nowhere with that. And
2: so
1: I'd like to hear.
2: We'll take the break and we'll be right back.
1: Yes.
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0: 18. 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
1: Magnum.

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1: And we are back on Island Tea, just about 10 minutes before the hour of 10. I saw recently, before we get into the CXCs, that we lost a centenarian, Mr. Morton. So empathy, sympathies, and condolences to that family. I think he was 101. He made it very far. He got a whole century, so... we know that doesn't come around. As we say, long time we bury our elders, now we're burying younger folks. So continued sympathies, empathies, condolences from the Island Tea team and the entire family here at Win FM. Now, as we were speaking earlier at the start, I see some kids in Guyana. I will go to venture there because that's what I'm seeing. I'm not seeing everybody's. I only have results for my goddaughter. As I said, I see Miss Azania Johnson. She passed 17 CSECs. And of course, I mentioned Mr. Nikal Dor. And in Guyana, I see three students. One did 27. She got 26.
2: 27?
1: Yeah. She got 26 grade ones and one 2. And next one did 30. She got
2: 30?
1: She got 23 grade ones, 6 grade 2s, and 1 grade 3. And then this young gentleman from Queen's College, he did 27. He got 20 distinctions, 6 grade 2s, and 1 grade 3. Somebody touted academic abuse, but...
2: I agree with that.
1: No, I don't agree with that, Cartesia. Because if the children can do it, let them do it.
2: Not 30. What are you going to do with 30 subjects, Cartesia?
1: They're going to apply it somewhere in their life, okay?
2: No.
1: Leave the children alone. If they have the brain, because when they do bad... Just so we can talk about them doing bad. If the young people, and let me not call them children, if the teenage young people are doing well, let's leave them.
2: That's
1: if
2: child
1: they're
2: going to
1: be, if they, how is it child abuse if the child applies itself and does well?
2: Too much stress.
1: You really think their parents have a stick to them to do well?
2: Parents abuse to them. They shouldn't get
1: well, my goddaughter wasn't abusing. She has 7 distinctions. She did well. Carla, go ahead. You're live on Island Tea. Good morning.
3: Good morning.
2: Good morning.
3: To the host, how are you doing today?
1: Good, yourself?
2: I'm blessed, highly favored, giving thanks. What about you?
3: I'm peaceful. Well, praise God. I know time is limited.
2: Yes, sir.
3: And so, may God, the Father, Son, and Holy Spirit have their divine way in the people of St. Christopher and Nevis. I'm going to make it simple and short.
1: Mm-hmm.
3: I heard earlier on different questions being asked, probably by the host, Mr. Mills, as to that of, was to the effect, who are going to heaven? Is it Anglicans? Is it Methodists? Is it Catholics? And so on and so on and so on and so forth.
1: Mm-hmm.
3: So because I don't have the time, I just want to say,

0: that the Bible is our guide. The Bible is what we generally look to as church people, as Christians, children of God, to know what is right from what is wrong. What is sin from what is righteousness. Who the devil is from who God the Father, Son, and Holy Spirit is. So I am therefore saying that if we want to make it to heaven or obtain everlasting life with God the Father, Son, and Holy Spirit, and so on and so forth, it means that we have to look in the Bible and become obedient to what the Bible is asking of us. For instance, let me make it simple. Further, the Bible speaks about so many things, lies. So if the Bible says that we should not lie, and indeed it says that, then we must avoid lying. If the Bible says we must not steal, then we must avoid stealing, thus causing us to become obedient to what the Word of God is saying. So from my standpoint, it's about being obedient to God by that or through that of what the Bible is saying. So we please God and not ourselves or anyone else. So again, the bottom line is about obedience, because there is where we have to look to know what we should be doing, whether it's right or wrong or sinful or not. I leave it there. I won't even try to quote any scripture because the time is not yet. God bless you all.
1: Thank you. God bless you, sir. Thank you very much.
2: And thank you for coming in and letting us know. And same thing I said, I'm just going to look to my God, because I can't do the all around and all these things. And it's just a lot.
1: And the 144,000 people.
2: Yeah.
1: Mm-hmm. Interesting.
2: Yeah.
1: But this 30 subjects, you know, I think in Cartesia, what I believe happened when the child was in third form, he did two or three. When he's in fourth form, he did about three or four or five. And he did the other 30 to make 30 in fifth form.
2: No. The children are doing all the subjects in one.
1: What are you going to do with 30 subjects?
2: Caller, go ahead. You're live on Helen T. I told you already what you're going to do with it.
3: Yes, you did. Okay, you no did. Problem. You did. They are going to be there for the rainy day, whenever they are needed.
2: Exactly. Thank you.
3: Yes, of course. And education in that form is very important. And one should have as much as one can. There is others who don't have it in that form of education. You know, there's other form of education which life teaches us, you know, and it's good to have that balance, you know, and unlimitedly, I must add. So I agree with your host, my brother.
1: Okay, well, I understand.
3: Okay. Can we reason a little bit from your last caller?
1: It has to be very short, please.
3: No problem. His Majesty even say, you know, the Bible, spoke about the Bible, and there's truth, you'll find truth inside of it, you know. And in terms of the Bible, you'll find things where, like, okay, he gave two references, you know. He said, thou shalt not steal.
2: Yeah.
3: And if you steal, that is wrong, the Bible, you know. Well, okay. There is an issue that some stealing go on, which it ain't no lie, the whole world knows. We were stolen from our rightful home. And we are still here. We are the evidence, you know. Oh, no, that case, don't try it. No. Christianity within the world, within the global world. You don't think Christianity should adjust that in terms of what the Bible clearly states, that stealing is wrong?
2: Yeah.
3: I think Christianity should see to it that case is tried mm-hmm. and judgment is served as it ought to be served mm-hmm. because we are the product of stolen goods.
2: Yeah.
3: Because that's what we were, human cargo.
2: Mm-hmm.
3: Okay. Yeah, we just wanted to make that point.
1: Okay, but thanks a lot.
3: Give thanks to the spiritual source. You know, we cannot live without the other people. Give thanks.
1: Thanks all a lot,
2: right.
1: sir.
2: Thank you, caller, and to all who contributed with your calls, your comments. We appreciate you. Thank you so much for participating in today's program, All Things Equal. We will be here tomorrow. And tomorrow we will be having one of the new candidates from the PLP party on the show. So we ask that you tell a friend to listen in, and you can form your own opinions and get the answers you need directly from the horse's mouth and not from the hearsay. Because we know when it starts as saying 1 and 1 plus 2, and by the time it gets across the road, 1 and 1 turns to 5.
1: Oh, 5, yeah, okay. Yeah. All right.
2: So thanks for listening. Have a great day. See you tomorrow. Godspeed.

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0: A pleasant good day to you and yours, and welcome to Voices for Today. My apologies for a bit of a late start, but you know how it is sometimes with technology. So it's one of those days when technology can work for you, and it can also work against you. Again, welcome to Voices for Today, and here's hoping your day has started well and continues in that vein. We are going to get into some issues today, and I'm going to deal with this from a twofold aspect. One regional and one sort of global. I often say that the things that happen externally are often more paramount. Not that things that happen internally are not important, because they are. And we need to be in a position to control and govern our own affairs and so on and so forth. But from my assessment, when I look at things, a lot of the more major things that impact us, like, for instance, we heard that the surcharge on Nevis has been increased and it is likely to go back up here. That is from external factors and among other things. We are in the hurricane season. The hurricane season is mainly a thing that affects us here in this Caribbean region, in the Caribbean proximity. And we prepare for that. We keep our fingers crossed and hope that it is not too hard, because we know no matter what, we live here, and no matter, even if it is very, very hard, we often find ourselves having to start all over again. So for many years here in the Caribbean region, our history has shown that we have started over again and again and again and again. Fortunately, though, it has been not as often as it could have been. So I say that to say this: we're in the hurricane season, and we know it often means impending disaster. But what about external things that are like their own set of hurricanes? And so that is what I'm going to be delving into. I'm going to be delving into the fact that the U.S. president has been recently contemplating using atomic weapons against Iran. It has been said they want to use more strategic weapons, right, or they term it tactical nuclear weapons, as opposed to the conventional weapons. Because we know anyone who is crazy enough to use conventional nuclear weapons is expediting global human and living things elimination. So it seems as if, though, at least for now, there are individuals who are able to persuade the U.S. president that, hey, don't go down that route. But he's contemplating so-called tactical nuclear weapons. So we're going to delve into that, and we're going to also delve into regionally where we find that the U.S. is back in our region, and from a Caribbean perspective, we're going to deal with that. But first, let me go to the first clip I'm going to play for you, and it deals with the disaster that could come and affect the world if the U.S. president goes down the vein of using tactical nuclear weapons. I won't delve too much from my own perspective because we have the professionals. I have clips from the professionals who will give you their take of it. And I made sure that I found clips that would make it easier for you to understand from a layman's perspective, not make it too boring, just enough for you to understand. And I would assume and hope that at least you listen, because we find that in our region, our leaders tend to want to emulate what the so-called developed world leaders do, and to our detriment. So without any further delay, let me go right into the... Well, let me take a bit of a commercial break first, and then when I come back, we'll delve into the first clip, and that first clip will be followed from a clip dealing from the Caribbean perspective and the U.S. back in our proximity again.
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0: Gay Rave Round Robin, running from June 13th to September 26th. 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Different DJs, different vibes, one experience. 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That's the Day Rave way.
1: Magnum.

0: get sweeter. 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
1: And we're back, and I'm not going to have much of a delay. Before I play the first clip, which will be the Caribbean, the U.S. back in the Caribbean again, and these are things that we should be aware of because there are things happening that will affect us over time, and we are going along our own business and merrily living in our own, like, turtle shell, where we feel when things happen around us, we can just pull our head into the shell. But be aware that if and when we pull our heads into the shell as turtles, the world might be burning around us. And when it gets to us, even in that shell, we will die in that shell because the heat is such that we are burnt in that shell. Those of you who follow me know that there was a time not too long ago when I spoke about things in relation to the U.S. and I said things like, the U.S. is not the kind of superpower that we think it is, right? It is more a propaganda representation of the West and the power of the West. And I know a lot of you might have said, because what I find is we tend to, when it comes to the West and especially the U.S., we tend to just think, well, you know, the U.S. is powerful and they have weapons and blah, blah, blah. Yeah, they do. But now, in hindsight, you realize that, as I said before, the kind of power and military might that they had is virtually obsolete. And they are finding that out. And they are finding that out in ways that people are scratching their head like unbelieving of how it is playing out. An example is, for instance, we have these aircraft carriers on the water and you hear soldiers are so disillusioned, they want to jump overboard. And then we hear so many different negative things in relation to these big aircraft carriers, because now aircraft carriers are virtually like sitting ducks when you look at the modern warfare. So I'm going to play for you the first clip.
2: Countries represented in Panama at the Americas. Jamaica was among 19 countries represented in Panama at the Americas Counter-Coalition Cartel Meeting, also known as the A3C, also known as the Shield of the Americas, in which the U.S., quote, reaffirmed the Trump corollary to the Monroe Doctrine and called on regional partners to take the fight to the cartels. The U.S. Department of War, in its press release, said that they met with Jamaica's Deputy Prime Minister Horace Chang and praised Jamaica's support for U.S. counter-drug operations and encouraged Jamaica's continued progress to counter narco-terrorism. There were 19 countries: Argentina, Bahamas, Belize, Bolivia, Chile, Colombia, Costa Rica, Dominican Republic, Ecuador, El Salvador, Guatemala, Guyana, Honduras, Jamaica, of course, Panama, Paraguay, Peru, and Trinidad and Tobago. Its secretary, that's Secretary Hegseth, stressed the importance of operationalizing the coalition against narco-terrorism in the region. We're dealing with bad people that have done a lot of bad things to a lot of good people for a very long time. And they're about to meet a new sheriff in town in the A3C. Remember, he's speaking to the Caribbean governments, though, Caribbean and Latin American governments. The secretary also announced an update for the coalition. Quote, the new motto for the A3C is, we do bad things to bad people. That's the mentality I want to have inside this room. And we mean business. Narco-terrorists, drug traffickers are hereby on notice. Under President Trump, we will make the Americas great again. The safety and prosperity of one will strengthen the safety and prosperity of all, unquote. And Hegseth tweeted out this, thanks to Jamaican Deputy Prime Minister Horace Chang for reiterating Jamaica's continued support for U.S. military operations and for doing more to counter drug trafficking. Jamaica is an important A3C partner and leading security in the Caribbean. In none of these reports that I read, did they mention that of the more than 100 boat strikes that have taken place in the region, they have presented no evidence of these people being drug traffickers. It has now been established by a few survivors that there were, in fact, innocent fishermen that had been struck on some of these boats. And it has also been established that after people survived some of these boat strikes, they were second attempts to essentially take their lives. Also, some people who had survived were captured. They were taken to countries that were not their own. And some of them, in fact, had been tortured. I believe one of the prosecutors who was investigating one such case was recently assassinated. Of course, none of these things were mentioned at the time when they have our Deputy Prime Minister, Minister of National Security, shaking hands and committing himself to the military operations in the region.
1: So there we had it, a Caribbean individual, a Jamaican to be more precise. And I like the way she ended it by saying, after all this hoopla about we do bad things to bad people and blah, blah, blah, no mention was made of the amount of individual that they assassinated prior. And you've heard me speak about this on a number of occasions. And I've queried as to why is it that our Caribbean leaders are silent on this? And it makes me ask myself, what are the priorities and who are the priorities of our leaders? We know that here in our proximity, election fever is beginning to rise. And I want people to think of election from different levels moving forward. No longer must we carry this election thing like the way we've been doing before, where it's business as usual and you come and you let us hear about certain things that you said you did. A lot of the things that you said you did, we either can't remember them or they made no real significant impact. And then we see you quickly introducing certain things. And we need to become savvy enough as a people to understand that these quick things that we see coming are just to butter us up until after the election, like a particular caller said, you know, after the election, then bam, you get hit with the heavy force. We as a people have got to let our leaders understand that we need to be their priority. So here you had a meeting of certain countries, and it was quite interesting because I didn't hear a lot of the smaller islands, and it reminds me of the history of big island, small island, you know, because I didn't hear St. Kitts Nevis, I didn't hear Dominica, I didn't hear Antigua and blah, blah, blah. I heard those bigger countries, even Latin American countries and so on and so forth, and not us. What I want to put emphasis is on when HEDSEC in his hoopla tends to say, we do bad things to bad people. So who are the bad people? The people who you come into our proximity and you bomb their ships, and if they happen to survive, you make sure you bomb them again and even bomb them again to make sure that they die. And you don't give us any evidence, you haven't given us any proof up to now of to why you got rid of them. And our leaders, which is the more damning part of it, our leaders, not one of them I hear querying. We want you to give us information that justifies what you're doing to our people. There's a second clip from that individual, and the second clip is going to be very interesting because it goes into, apart from the fact that we hear they're back in our proximity and they're back to killing our people again, there's another aspect to it that is going on that we are not aware of. And if it was not for international news media, we would not know this. So then the question becomes, don't our leaders know these things? Aren't our leaders au fait when it comes to these things? And if not, why not? I'm not too surprised when it comes to certain things, because when I see the way how our Caribbean leaders move, I realize that they are not versed in a lot of things. Our Caribbean leaders, for the most part, seem to see politics like, election is coming up, I campaign, I get the people to elect me, the people elect me, I do what I want until the end of that 5-year term, and then I come and I fool them. I'm going to use that my term. I fool them, bamboozle them into voting for me again for another 5 years, within which I do what I want, and the cycle just keeps going over and over. So we as a people have got to reach that point where we now start to make demands. And I speak usually mainly trying to implore the younger people to be aware of politics and be aware of the effects of politics on their lives. As I've said before, you can multitask. You can enjoy the things you want to enjoy in life. You can enjoy the good music. You can enjoy the pleasures of life, the fashion, the cars, the whatever, but also be cognizant of what is happening around you. Okay, so I'm going to take another break, and when I come back, I'm going to play the first clip that deals with the contemplation of the U.S. in relation to using so-called tactical nuclear weapons, because it is funny. The U.S. president, when he was campaigning, he said, I'm going to end the wars. I'm going to bring peace. He was even looking to get a Nobel Peace Prize. But now we're seeing the opposite. And he is so egotistical and such a narcissistic individual that he can't admit when he's wrong. So having picked a war that was uncalled for, and now seeing the repercussions of that war, he's too narcissistic to admit, okay, I made a blunder and I'm going to find some way to pull out. No. He seems to want to find ways to expedite, and the ways in which he wants to expedite his own agenda will affect not only the U.S., the United States of America, it will affect the entire globe. As much as we are moving along right now and we're contemplating the return of service charge and the return of, we know cost of living is going to go up drastically, there are other shocks that no one is telling us about that we had better find out about and be prepared to brace ourselves for, because the way the trajectory of the superpower in the world and what is playing out for humanity is not going to be too good for us. And that includes us in the Caribbean proximity.
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2: And I'm back with you, the time 10:35. Also, let me let you know that if it is that there's a topic that you want to discuss, feel free to call in. As always, whatever is on your mind, we afford you the ability to call in. And you might want to speak about the political climate presently. You might want to speak about whatever is on your mind. So let me let you know that whenever, whatever topic or whatever issue I may move on, because my intention is always to, from my perspective, bring to you things that you don't normally delve into, but things that will affect us anyway. But there's always that option for you to bring your topic or your issue to the table. So feel free to do so, and I will indulge you, okay? Until I hear from you otherwise, though, let me go into the first clip that, like I said, I want you to listen carefully, because a lot of you are not au fait with things from this perspective, but I would want you to get to understand some of the geopolitical aspects of the globe, because they affect us in big, big ways.
3: Hey, man, how are you?
4: Doing well, Mario. How are you?
3: Good, man. Good, good, good, good. Tell me more about Trump nuking Iran, please.
4: Well, I do believe that that is going to happen. I think that we're beyond the rhetoric, hope that it won't. I do believe that it will.
3: The extreme statement that people are making is they say that they do believe Trump wants to do this. But you're going a step further by saying you think not Trump wants to do this, but I think some sort of nuclear weapon will actually be used against Iran.
4: It's not just a matter of some type. I'm quite certain it'll be the B-63 Delta variant of the already existing gravity advanced nuclear bomb that we have in the area of responsibility in U.S. Central Command. When you think about the armament of the U.S. nuclear triad, we also maintain a quite robust armament of tactical nuclear weapons. The B-61 variant, in some locations, we still have the older B-61. It's not that scary looking. This is the B-61 right here on its carriage. The warhead is about 700 pounds on the entire fuselage of the bomb itself. It's the same body that we use in the GBUs of the 2,000-pound bombs that Israel drops on Gaza every day. And oh, by the way, the newer variant of the B-63 was just tested in March at White Sands Missile Range, WISMR, as they call it. I've been there many times testing munitions. This is the B-61 tactical nuke, upgraded with the new B-63 variant that we just re-equipped certain locations with. And this is the F-35 dropping it. That's this past March. So when you consider tactical nuclear weapons that we have in the theater, we have about 20 of them in Germany. We've got about 22 of them sitting between the Netherlands and Belgium. We've got about 50 of them in Turkey. We've moved some to Romania. We've got about 70 of them sitting in Italy and in Aviano Air Base and Gedi Torre Air Base. And when you consider where they can be moved quickly, how they can be put onto an F-35, a very good armament specialist, a weapons grade rated weapon specialist, can put that to this and switch out that armament in about 8 minutes.
3: You're saying this is a nuke?
4: That is the B-61 tactical nuke.
3: It's wild they can pack it into such a small body.
4: The last time we used a nuclear weapon, we did not have tactical nuclear weapon options. We had mutually assured destruction nuclear weapons, which then became part of the nuclear triad.
2: Now I pause for a moment because the individuals you're listening to, they are versed in geopolitics. And the one who is outlining the construct of the tactical nuclear weapon is a retired lieutenant general, a U.S. individual. And what strikes me is that a lot of the individuals, a lot of generals, American generals who have retired, they are the more vocal in terms of what is happening in the U.S. When you go around and you do your research, you find that most of these generals who have experienced war, they have a very, very serious negative representation to what they see happening. So I pause because I want you to understand this isn't some foreign, these aren't some foreign individuals external to the U.S. coming and expressing. These are U.S. individuals, and one, a former lieutenant colonel. And when I was watching him, I assess his age range to be somewhere in the late 40s to mid 50s, maybe late 40s to late 50s thereabout. I don't think that he is in his 60s yet. And I say that because you would realize this is not a very old individual. You understand? And these are individuals who are concerned about what is happening. Also, I interjected because I want you to understand that this is the so-called developed world. And remember in the first clip, you heard a communique from Hexet saying, we do bad things to bad people, referring to Caribbean people. Caribbean people who they are just eliminating. But yet still, these so-called civilized, developed individuals picked a war, uncalled for, went and assassinated leaders from a country that had done them nothing and continues to bombard and kill individuals from that country who have not done them anything. So the question is, who are the bad people really? It seems that there are bad people doing things to innocent people. So let me continue with the clip.
4: Trump threatens of a nuclear weapon being used against Iran. We're not talking the triad nuclear armament. We're talking about a tactical nuke. The tactical nuclear weapon that we just showed that looks seemingly benign and small and just like anything else that can be dropped from an F-35 or an F-15 or an F-16, which we have in theater, which we have ready to go. We have the munitions available, which we have upgraded their PCLs or their protection code links, meaning they have been updated to then be dropped from an F-35 already. All of that has happened. It is all primed and ready. The President of the United States has said, just in the last 2 weeks, that if Iran does not come to the negotiating table or come with a deal soon, that we will unleash a weapon that has not been seen since World War II. It's pretty clear what that is. We now have Marjorie Taylor Greene, from her connections within the intelligence community, from her former position within the U.S. House of Representatives in the United States Congress, that is being discussed. We also know that there was a direct confrontation between the United States Chairman of the Joint Chiefs of Staff, General Dan Kane, and President Donald Trump on the specific use of a nuclear weapon, and there was some pushback on that. We know that in between that time, between what we know now and what happened then, that there was also some heated debate at Camp David when Donald Trump brought together the U.S. Central Command commander, the chairman of the Joint Chiefs, Pete Hegseth, Marco Rubio, and others. Donald Trump and Pete Hegseth have fired every general officer in theater that maintains tactical control of these nuclear weapons, meaning General Charlie Costanza, fired last week. General Chris Donahue, fired last month. These are the commanders that would be giving Hegseth and Trump input through the chairman on the potential deployment of these nuclear weapons. I am confident that we have deployed at least four out of U.S. EUCOM to U.S. Central Command, and that they are on aircraft ready to go. I'm very confident of that. And as you saw from the picture of the F-35 dropping it, and from where it sits on its carriage before it's loaded into the bomb bay of an F-35 or an F-15 or an F-16, it's ready. And I do think that Donald Trump will use it.
5: I've got a lot of questions. First, if you compare this, the one that we saw, the first one, the tactical nuke, can you make some comparisons on what that would do to Iran?
4: That's a great question, because the important part of talking about a nuclear weapon is the yield. That's the value, the return on investment, if you will, or the value proposition of utilizing a nuclear weapon, the yield. The nuclear fallout, in fact, is a consequence that nobody wants. But that's the consequence of having something that's small, that you can wipe out something very large, meaning when we used it in Hiroshima and Nagasaki. Now, tactical nuclear weapons, you can gauge the yield in terms of kilotons of explosive. Now, comparing the B-61 or the B-63 and how much the warhead, which warhead is placed upon it, then determines its yield. So when you're comparing it to a World War II bomb, such as the Little Boy or the Fat Man, one was fission, one was fusion. They both had different yields. One was more explosive than the other. One we dropped and we said, wow, that was kind of what we expected. Let's drop this other one that we've been testing at Los Alamos that's fission to see what that does. Oh my God, that's world-ending type of stuff. This is not what you get from the tactical nuke. In fact, if a tactical nuclear weapon were dropped on Pickaxe Mountain based on the geography of Iran and the Zagros mountain range and the valley, there may not be worldwide nuclear fallout, nuclear cloud, end of the world type of stuff. In fact, most people may not even know that it's been dropped until someone says something. So will Donald Trump use a tactical nuclear weapon, the B-63 Alpha, on Pickaxe Mountain or maybe Isfahan? I think likely Pickaxe Mountain to get the intent of what he's trying to achieve here. And that's a way out. Will Donald Trump use it? I'm confident that he will. I'm confident that it'll be a B-63A, and I'm confident that it'll likely come out of an F-35 or an F-15 Strike Eagle 2 package, because that's what we have ready. That's what we know can get in and get out. And that's what we know will work.
2: And again, I inform you that that individual you're hearing, he is the retired lieutenant colonel. Okay? So he's versed in these things. Also, be mindful of his choice of words, where he said, if this tactical nuclear weapon is used on Pickaxe Mountain, that they may, again, he said, there may not be any worldwide nuclear fallout. May not be. So it tells you how these individuals are taking risks. They're not too sure. They have done their assessment, but because they're not too sure, they're very careful of

would you do this? Okay, so I'm going to take that bit of a commercial break. Again, I remind you, if there's another issue you want to speak on, another topic, give me a call and I'll indulge you. But if not, I'll get back to the clips that I have here.

0: 5, Round Robin, running from June 13th to September 26th. 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
1: And I'm back with you. The time 10:53, and we're gonna go back into me playing my clips. The next one is gonna be also a continuation of the contemplating of the U.S. president in using nuclear weapons, tactical nuclear weapons. Gotta be more specific when I say these phrases. And the reason why it is important that we say tactical is because, I mean, people don't even want to entertain the use of tactical, so-called tactical nuclear weapons, okay? But there are those who might argue that, okay, it is way better than using conventional nuclear weapons, because we're speaking of a place called Pickaxe Mountain. Now, this mountain is where it is assumed that Iran has nuclear or is developing nuclear capabilities. Now, to get to those nuclear capabilities, you have to get the kind of weapon that will go deep into the ground and damage whatever is deep in the ground. Now, to do that, because we're speaking about a mountain, okay? We're speaking about a mountain. Now, for those of you who remember when the airport was being built here in St. Kitts, that the Bird Rock International Airport, then it was called, you know, when that was being built, there was a hill there, a hill, not a mountain, mind you, a hill. And we remember the kind of work that had to go into getting rid of that hill, explosives and all kind of big machinery and blah, blah, blah. We're not speaking about a little hill. We're speaking about a mountain now. So for you to get into and destroy facilities within a mountain, you understand the kind of megaton kind of strength you're going to need to do that. So that is what we're speaking about. And if you were to use conventional atomic weapons to get into that mountain, the kind of damage that will happen would not be just in that vicinity. It would be global. I was listening to another retired individual who was so angry, right, that he was almost every 10 words was a bad word or an expletive. He was so angry with Trump's contemplation, and he was saying, someone needs to get this man out of the White House. Someone needs to get this man to get away from the ability to cause any kind of use any kind of nuclear weapon. And he was saying that he was giving you a sort of idea of the fallout that would happen if you were to use conventional nuclear weapon. And to sum it up, he said, look, this will create a cloud that will go up. It will block out the sun. Radioactive elements will be falling around the entire globe. It will end up in your milk, in the food that you use. This would be a major disaster. So we're not speaking about the conventional nuclear weapons, okay? Because history tells us what happened with Hiroshima and Nagasaki. And in my clips, you're going to hear a little snippet of what happened when they use the big boy and the little boy and the bigger boy. You understand? That's what they call them. So I'm going to play this clip again, getting into Trump's contemplation of using new tactical nuclear weapons. But before I do that, this morning on ILNT, I heard Cortensia was speaking about the CXC and the results and that kind of stuff. And the number of subjects sounded very, very large. And I remember Biff saying, man, that is child abuse. You know, the parents are pushing. Let me tell you this. A lot of people don't understand this. Studying is only hard when you don't really know the parameters of what you're studying. So let me sum it up like this. There was a particular individual when Cortensia was speaking this morning who she said got an extinction in maths and physics. The reason I pick out those two is because that is a good achievement, especially because a lot of our younger people in our proximity are going to have to be encouraged to take up those subjects and pass them. The real subjects, right? And I would name three mainly: maths, English. Well, if you're a Spanish speaking, then it's your language, English, French, whatever. But I'm going to say English because we're mainly English speaking. So it's maths, English, physics, chemistry. Right? Let me add in chemistry. Right? If you understand maths and English to a reasonably good level, you can almost pass almost any other subject. So when you hear a student did 10 subjects or 20 or 30, these subjects might sound hard to you who don't understand studying and curriculums and what is entailed in studying. But mainly it's English if you're going to decipher, which means as long as you have a good control of English, you understand English properly, it means then whatever is placed in front of you on paper, you can understand it, you can decipher it. So with English alone, you've already covered a big part. Now, if you put maths in the mix, and you can understand on a good level English and maths, man, you're great. Because now you can not only decipher the language that is put into you, you can also calculate the mathematical aspects of whatever it is you need to understand. So with English and maths, you can do history, you can do different things. And a lot of people don't understand. Which I remember when I was doing English as a young boy in the U.S. Virgin Islands, and I actually saw, you see, like when you're doing divisions and you have that division sort of a thing where you have the line and then at one end of the line you have a sort of a semicircle and you're going to do your division in that representation. When you do English on a certain level, you have English that is presented to you on a scale similar to that you see when you're doing divisions. So people don't understand that depending on the level of things that you're doing, then. But suffice it to say, as long as you have individuals who can understand maths, English, physics, which is of elevated to a certain considerable extent of maths, and chemistry, which is dealing with compounds, elements, that kind of stuff and so forth. If you can understand those, but I still break it down to the main two, maths and English, then when you hear a person did 30 subjects, it's not so hard because they're sort of a interwoven, okay? So just sort of a breakdown, trying to give you a bit of breakdown there. So let's get into the second clip.
2: What is the chain of command in case Trump wants to use a tactical nuke? Because I would assume many in his administration would not be okay with it. How much influence or authority do others have, like Kane or Cooper or people like Marco Rubio?
3: So here's the great question, right, in terms of the tales of two generals or the admirals and the generals, right? Dan Kane has been very conservative in his approach to this conflict. You hear his talking points when he's standing next to Pete Hegseth at the podium, when Secretary Hegseth gives his comments and his bluster and his bravado. And Dan Kane tries to remain more measured and conservative in his approach because that's the way he is. He's an intellectual. He understands warfare. He himself was an F-15 Strike Eagle pilot. One of his mission sets as a pilot in his days of 05 and below before he became a general officer would have been the possible employment of the earlier variant of the B-61. So he understands that mission. I think he has been very against this. However, the president is surrounded in a cabinet of Pete Hegseth, who I think has been very war hawkish in looking at how to empower U.S. Central Command for a military solution. I think Admiral Brad Cooper, here he is, the commander of U.S. Central Command, is very much war hawkish. He has said to the president, give me the missiles and I will continue the strikes. We now have the UCOM commander, Air Force four-star general Alexis Gengovich, saying no. Well, what did Pete Hegseth do? He fired his two commanders, Army General Charlie Costanza and Army General Chris Donahue. They fell within that chain of command. So in terms of the chain of command, for the president of the United States to use the mutually assured destruction triad, the president maintains that sole authority. He carries a thing every day. A military aide carries something that's called the nuclear football. Inside the nuclear football is the machine that puts out the biscuit. The biscuit has the gold codes, of which allows the president to then activate the nuclear triad. Tactical nuclear weapons are employed and deployed and authorized under a different chain of command. Could the president authorize it? Sure. With the authority of the secretary, could a geographic commander like a Brad Cooper authorize and use it? Yes. What I firmly believe, based on my experience in understanding Donald Trump's approach to warfare, having worked with Admiral Brad Cooper in days when he was not yet the CENTCOM commander, in looking at this problem set and the fact that this president deeply, desperately wants a way out, and we've seen that the return to diplomacy in the continuum of conflict is controlled by Iran, not by the United States. Desperate men in power do desperate things. And I think we're at that point.
2: How would a tactical nuke, Anthony, be able to get him out? Iran would not yield if he uses a tactical nuke, and it would cause him bigger issues politically, bigger issues for his legacy, bigger issues for the U.S. economically, bigger issues all around.
1: And again, I interject because I told you that even if Trump uses the proposed tactical nuclear weapon, that it won't really cause the kind of damage that certain individual would want. Now, you can't use the conventional nuclear weapons because then the U.S. will be termed a pariah. You know, you're talking about big war criminals acts here. So you put that away, but you're thinking of using tactical nuclear weapons. So the question then becomes, so why would you use it? Would it justify what you really want? So that is why I sort of interjected, because as we go along, you're going to hear now that even this isn't going to, this is only going to agitate the situation worse.
2: Even if the House would accept it, I just think that he'll be facing so many negative consequences for his actions that not only will he continue being stuck in the war, he would become a global pariah along with the United States if he uses a tactical nuke. So I just don't think it solves any problem. And what objectives are going to achieve if he strikes Pickaxe Mountain? So what? That was never part of the objective. The objective right now is just to open the Strait of Hormuz.
3: Going back to the war objectives of what the President of the United States, Pete Hegseth, and Marco Rubio sold to the American public what this war was for. Was the Strait of Hormuz ever mentioned on February 28th or March 2nd?
2: They don't mention it because
3: it's an objective. How do we achieve that objective militarily? We can't. The reason I think this is not because I'm just thinking that Donald Trump's like, oop, nuclear option. I've thought through in terms of, okay, the Strait of Hormuz. How do we leverage that through diplomacy? We can't anymore. Iran owns that diplomatic pathway, and they're not giving in. Part of this is Iran's staunch defiance. How then do we leverage a military advantage in the Strait of Hormuz? Well, let's consider the options. Right now, according to the U.S. Naval Institute and their official homepage in terms of what's going where, we have the USS George Washington is underway to go replace the USS Abraham Lincoln. The USS Abraham Lincoln is 44 years old in its design. It's been at sea as long as we've been alive. It's old, and it's getting replaced with the USS George Washington, which is also a Nimitz class.
1: And again, I interject because, like I said long ago, I told you the U.S. is not the kind of... Now, they can go to certain places and they can wreak havoc. For instance, they can come to the Caribbean, which they are in right now, and wreak havoc. We can't come up against them. But when they go up against someone like Iran, now you see their real vulnerabilities. And now when people listen to, don't follow the so-called established news media, because the BBC and CNN and Fox and a lot of them, they are giving you more propaganda. For whatever reason, they are giving you the story that sort of pushes a particular agenda. But for those of you who are savvy enough to peruse and find the real authentic sources, then you're scratching your head and saying, wow, but I thought the U.S. was... And now when you look at the real reality, you realize that the U.S., if the U.S. was to confront places like Russia, who has nuclear capabilities, or China, who also has nuclear capabilities and modern warfare apparatus, it's a whole different story. One of the main reasons why the U.S. can do what it does and get away with it is because of its proximity in the West. It is far from China. It is far from Russia. It is also far from Iran. And because it is far from these places, it is not so easy to go and do to them what you can do to people in your proximity, where you can just bombard them and that. No, it takes a lot of money, a lot of resources to go and do any damage to these people. And that is one of the reasons, the main reason why Iran has made sure they destroyed all of the surrounding U.S. military bases, because now the U.S. is forced to fight from on the sea. If the U.S. is going to go overland to go to attack Iran, they're going to be vulnerable. Okay, so let me continue with the clip.
3: Which was the Nimitz-class carrier that was put to sea just after the Lincoln. We're not talking about the latest and greatest in technology and the capability to do so. We're also not producing the precision strike munitions to do anything to change the calculus while Iran and Oman are on the precipice of coming to a deal, while Donald Trump is now threatening to bomb Oman because of that deal. The military outlook is not feasible for the United States. And oh, by the way, as the USS George Washington is about to approach the area of responsibility to replace the Lincoln, the other one that we have there holding down the front, so to speak, is the USS George Bush, which is also a Nimitz-class carrier. It's 44 years old in design. It cannot meet the demand of what is needed against this asymmetric threat. And the USS Benfold, it's the DDG-65, the primary destroyer that goes along with the George Washington, is behind in getting out there because it had to go to port in Subic Bay to fix its electric and its air conditioning system.
2: And not even a functioning portable water system either.
3: Wow. That's where we stand in terms of the naval capabilities.
2: You're mentioning all problems, which are all accurate. I just don't see how a tactical nuke would solve it in Trump's mind.
3: Solve it? It will not. In Trump's mind, that's a different discussion. Trump is not a rational actor in this conflict. The world is starting to second guess and question everything that comes out of the mouth of the president of the United States. Will using a tactical nuclear weapon against Iran at, say, Pickaxe Mountain solve anything in terms of changing anything in reality? It will not. However, and the reason is we're hearing the crescendo of the normal talking point of Iran can't have a nuke, Iran can't have a nuke, Iran can't have a nuke. That's starting to hit the Sunday talk shows again, meaning, okay, well, what do we do against that? Donald Trump is now faced with two options for the quintessential objective of this war. Remember, it wasn't the Strait of Hormuz. That's now become a problem we didn't anticipate. So how does he get out? By showing the American public, the base in the world, that Iran will never have a nuke. And that was his objective. I did what Obama couldn't do. I did what Biden wasn't willing to do. The Strait of Hormuz is not our problem. Look, America, despite the fluctuation, we're still doing fine. Most Americans believe that, even though it's not true. How do you then go to influence the base before the midterm elections in November? You show some type of victory. And I'm not saying that that's going to work. I'm not saying it's a good idea. I do not advocate for it. And I think it's quite foolish. But Donald Trump right now wants a way out of this, and the only way out is to give the perception that there's been a victory. How do you do that militarily? Right now, the only way you can demonstrate a military victory is either you send in ground forces or you use a tactical nuclear weapon.
1: And again, I repeat, the latter voice that you heard is the voice of a retired lieutenant general. Okay? This isn't any little, you know, this is an individual versed. And when I do my research, these are the individuals I listen to. And the one who is speaking with him is also a journalist who is versed in this thing. But what I want you to, there are certain points that he made that I want you to cement in your minds, because he said in Trump's mind, Trump is not being rational. All Trump is being pushed by is, well, the midterm elections are coming up, as politicians tend to do. And this is why I pick this around this time, because the silly season is becoming in the air in our proximity. And when the silly season begins to rise, the individuals associated with politics do silly things. That is why they call it the silly season. They do and say silly things, things that might not fit into the proper advancement of a people, but things that fit into their perceived, within their own minds, agenda. So here is it. Election is coming up. Trump wants to impress. He wants a way out. He is going to try something to pacify his base so that hopefully his party can come out winning again, without considering the worldwide effects and the long-term effects of what he's contemplating.
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0: Okay, I'm back. The time, 18 minutes moving away from the 11 o'clock hour. And like I said, and I reiterate, my intention is to bring to you issues that you don't normally look at. But yet still, there are issues that affect us. There's so much that happens around the globe that we are unaware of because we choose to be unaware of them. But they affect us none the same. And this is an issue that is affecting us because a lot of us didn't know of a place called Hormuz until we learned of the significance of that place called Hormuz. And it seems as if though the U.S. and as advanced as the U.S. is supposed to be, and we know when you talk about advanced countries, you hear about their intelligence, which means their ability to know because they did some probing, some research, some analysis. We would assume that a so-called superpower would have done their homework to know the repercussions of if you do this, it is going to result in that. But it seemed as if though Trump never contemplated this. He never contemplated. It shows you the stupidity of world leaders who are so full of themselves, they think they can just go and do things and you don't get any repercussions. Honestly, that usually happens. Usually they go, they do things, you don't get any repercussions, and because you don't get any repercussions, the rest of the world says, yay, yay, look at that, great superpower, so powerful, oh, you have to respect them, don't mess with the U.S., you know, things like that. But then, when they make these big blunders now we realize, hey. So there are many questions that we could ask. And one of the main questions I ask is, where does the world really stand as far as this? Because what we are seeing happening is we're seeing an individual who, by the people who are speaking presently, you hear them say, Trump is not speaking or acting rationally. So here you have an individual who is not acting rationally, but he is the head of the superpower of the world. And that means he can do what he wants. You understand the seriousness of that? So the question then becomes, should we continue moving into the future just allowing individuals to get into certain positions because they are picked by a party and they win in an election? Or should we henceforth, moving forward, start picking people, whether it is in the U.S. or St. Kitts Nevis or anywhere, start picking people who are capable, who have proven some level of capability in some form or the other prior to moving towards becoming a leader in this position. For instance, if you want to be a manager of a particular big corporation in, let's say you want to be a manager in engineering, you're not going to just go up and say, well, I want the job. I want the job, and I should get the job because a group of people picked me and they said I'm the one who should get the job. No, that corporation is going to want to know, what is your background? What is your academical record? You know, let me be privy to your curriculum vitae. Let me know what you did before coming up to this, especially if it is in a big senior position, they're going to ask for experience. But yet still, when we are picking leaders, we just pick them because of we like them or they're popular. Well, contemplate what has been happening to us as a people, because we've been picking people because we like them or they are popular. Look at the position of the world today and look back over history over all of those years. We're going to use the West as an example. All of those years of the West being the superpower. When I say the West, I mean Europe and the United States being the superpowers, and how they've been picking their leaders and what it has done to the rest of the world. And by doing that, we then have to reassess and say, look, we can't be doing this anymore. You understand? Any smart thinking person in the U.S., in the United States of America today must be thinking, we cannot allow this to go on. We cannot be making this kind of blunder over and over. Because if we are fortunate enough to survive this individual who is presently in the leadership, and we continue to move this way, all we can see is just disaster. Okay? So I'm going to play you my second clip, and it's back to the Caribbean again. Remember the first clip I played was dealing with the Caribbean, and she spoke to them being back in our proximity, them having a particular meeting. That meeting seemed to be dealing only with big countries, big Latin Americas, you know. When you hear the Americas, I hope you're aware that we are part of the Americas. I hope you are aware that we are, the Caribbean region is part of the Americas, because when you look at the map and you see North and South America, we are kind of like in the womb or the belly of North and South America. So we are part of the Americas. So you had these meetings of the Americas, but we weren't, these small islands weren't invited. Why? So here, let's get into that. Let me take a commercial break. Let me take a commercial break, and when I come back, I play that clip.
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1: Okay, the time, 28 minutes moving away from the 11 o'clock hour, and we're back. Okay, before I play this clip, again, let me remind you, if there's any other issue, any other topic you want to expound on, feel free to do so. I'll indulge you, and we can talk about that. But I often, when I get here and I'm on my own, I want to delve into things that you don't usually touch, but still things that are relevant, okay? Things that we tend to gloss over, but things that if we're not careful will come to haunt us. And this is my stance. I feel that especially us as a Caribbean people, majority black people, and African people, again, mainly dealing with black people, if we're not aware of what is happening presently and we don't take steps to make sure that things move in a way and in ways that benefit us as a people presently, I'm going to say this. We as a people are going to find ourselves in servitude again for another 400 years. It might sound simple, but if you look around at what is happening in the world, that is what is playing out. And whether you want to admit it or not, racism and prejudice has pushed the established or the developed world to where it is today. Let me repeat that again. Racism and prejudice has pushed the so-called superpowers and the developed world to where it is today. They got where they are today because of the exploitation of peoples, and especially black people. Let me play this clip.
2: Interestingly also, as they were meeting and touting these fight on so-called narco-terrorism and drug trafficking in the region, in addition to that public program that we have been told about, and that when they do the strikes, they make announcements and say, oh, there was a strike and we took out narco-terrorists and whatever. The Washington Post has now revealed that there is a covert CIA program that is flying drones. This is not a part of the official military operation.
1: Now, again, let me pause there, because you hear that. I'm going to put it back to the top. This is what I mean when I say there are things happening that we are completely unaware of. And the sad thing is we don't even care to know about these things. But these things that we are unaware of and don't care to know about, these are things that are going to come to our detriment down the line. So I'm going to play this from the top in its entirety, and I want you to keenly pay attention to the part when she says what this global media has uncovered.
2: Interestingly also, as they were meeting and touting these fight on so-called narco-terrorism and drug trafficking in the region, in addition to that public program that we have been told about, and that when they do the strikes, they make announcements and say, oh, there was a strike and we took out narco-terrorists and whatever. The Washington Post has now revealed that there is a covert CIA program that is flying drones. This is not a part of the official military operation that is quote-unquote fighting this narco-terrorism in the region. I just want to give a full picture of what our government has signed on to. There is a covert CIA program where they are not making public what this CIA drone program is about, but that is also striking boats in the Caribbean and in Latin American waters. Okay, this is what our government is signing on to. The article was paywalled, so I didn't get to like read through it, but just a blurb on it says a surveillance plane flew from El Salvador toward the fishing boats before drones attacked, flight data shows. Again, this ties into what Bruce Golding talked about recently, and now also what PJ Patterson is now drawing attention to. Now, remember that a few weeks ago, recently, Bruce Golding was calling attention to the US's pressure on regional governments, and as a result, they are being forced to take certain decisions. And now former Prime Minister PJ Patterson has come out and called for the abandonment of separatism and division by the Global South, urging nations to unite in defense of a fairer global order. Patterson pointed to what he termed as the reincarnation of the Monroe Doctrine in an even more repulsive edict, calling on Global South to honor the memory and precepts of Castro and, quote, forge instead a single phalanx to fashion that new global architecture which is inclusive, fair, and sustainable for every man, woman, and child on planet Earth, unquote. Bold of him to speak out at this point, bold of Mr. Golding to speak out at this point. But neither of these men are in power. These men are in their latter years. One can say perhaps Mr. Golding was bolder than the others, and that's why he was decisively removed from office. I don't care that he quote unquote resigned. I don't think that was voluntary. But anyway, these men are no longer in office or in any position of power. All they can do now is speak. So naturally they're speaking out. The fact that they're speaking out now, and these are men who have knowledge of what goes on still inside government, I would assume, understand that right now the governments in the Caribbean are moving in a way wherein this quote-unquote Monroe Doctrine is no doubt doing considerable harm to us as a region. I have no doubt of that. I have no doubt that our governments are under threat, under severe strain and duress to go along, to get along.
1: Yeah. And we've said it here on numerous occasions. We've said it here over and over. There are big stress levels being imposed on our leaders. But our leaders aren't learning. Here are these two older individuals, retired, who are now speaking out on certain issues. And these issues are relevant to us as a people. They are in a position, they feel, because I heard Golden say that. I heard Golden say that. He said, look, I am not in a position of leadership now, so I can say, well, I will say it, because I know that the leader in Jamaica, he can't say what I can say, because if he says what I say, there's going to be all kind of sanctions against him, and he's right. Hello, caller.
3: Quint.
1: Yes?
3: Greetings. Good day. Now, you see her last word, what she said, going along to get along?
1: Yeah, you flashed in my mind when I heard that.
3: Quinn, now the electricity is off on my side, so I won't hear when you about just tune in on the internet.
1: Mm.
3: Now, earlier this morning, Quinn, you were saying our leaders. But Quinn, seriously, are they leading us? Or are they going along to get along?
1: I guess it's just my way of phrasing, but I hear what you're saying and I agree with you.
3: Yeah. Now, earlier in this week, Quint, a couple of days ago, I think, maybe late last week, when we were talking about Olivier Jason, who raised the topic about our witchcraft. Now, I commented on that by saying, in our space, within our community, we never term our craft as witchcraft. It was labeled by them. Now, we're talking about weapons of death to their quint, and we have a group of scientists who get up that morning that goes and they go into a lab to craft weapons of death, whether it be guns that are now in our space, or nuclear devices, Quint.
1: Well, Journey, I hope that you can hear me, because I have a clip that I'm going to play, the final clip, and it speaks. It doesn't say craft, but it actually speaks to when they dropped the bombs on Hiroshima and Nagasaki. And what the individual is saying, when they dropped the first bomb, it was enough for them to understand, look, this is serious business. They had already, you know, sent the message, and they didn't need to drop the second bomb. But here's what the scientists said, and this is what fits into what you're saying. The scientists who were there said, look, I mean, let's see what the other one can do. We have this opportunity. Let's don't let it waste. You understand? So,
3: yeah. Now, I've asked the question before, Chris. Where would they be without their guns? And it takes me back to our craft, which they are afraid of. That which they call witchcraft, W-I-T-C-H. They asked the question first. When they came into our space, Chris, they asked, W-H-I-C-H, witchcraft is it you use? That we spoke things into being. But Quint, we are not asking what craft are they using or witchcraft do they use now. Hence, I ask the question, where would they be without their guns? You see how deep this psychology have affected us, Quint? And we are sleeping. We are sleeping today because everything that we have from Christianity, religion, politics, and our education is external, Quint. Are you following me?
1: I hear you. It's not really external, you know. What they did was they stole our craft, mm-hmm. they twisted it, and then gave it back to us in their own form, because if you go into the Africa likes to use the term etymology. You hear him say that a lot, right? If you go into the etymology of words and how words came out that the West is using today, they always refer to Greek. You're aware of that, right?
3: Yes.
1: But I often tell people the Greek had no philosophy. The Greeks stole what they have.
3: Not only that, they had no civilization. They weren't even civilized. I mean, we have to be real in our reality and our awareness, Quint. What was civilized about what the Greek, the Romans, and today, what was civilized about genocide and atrocity?
1: We must, legacy.
3: What?
1: We must, though, if we're going to, and I'm straight up, I'm not going to sugarcoat it, we must give the Greeks credit. The Greeks praised the Africans, you know. If you go into the Greek literature, they don't hide it. They told you who they learned from. It is those who came after and then went back and found themselves in Africa and saw the wonders in Africa and told themselves, no, this can't be from black people. So they went, revisited Greek history, and then twisted that Greek history. That is what they did. So that is why I said to you, you're right, but you're kind of wrong, because what they brought back to us is that, for instance, look at the Bible. They took the Bible, twisted it in their own way. This morning you said something, and you said the Bible isn't a novel, right?
3: Mm-hmm.
1: And I disagree with you. Because when you follow the history of the Bible is a lot of bits and pieces of stories that were put together over time. You understand? That is why you have the Apocrypha, you have the this, you have the, you understand? And in my opinion, and very learned people would tell you that a lot of these that we come now and we give them spiritual meanings, a lot of them were ways of explaining things in ways that people could understand. Like, for instance, Aesop fables, and you understand? So, yeah, go ahead.
3: But Quint, now, let us fast forward to the Belgium who want to invest in destiny here in Nevis. And then he chose this topic it is psychology again.
1: You know, I often wonder what was going through his mind of all the things he could have, you know,
3: exactly.
1: Why that?
3: Yeah, but you see, maybe he must have heard that in Nevis, you know, that practice might be still with certain community. I'm not sure about that. I'm just saying maybe. But Quint, now, for he to come from halfway around the world and want to invest in a project in Nevis called Destiny, and he is now, in my view, Quint, as a Belgian, well, he is the offspring of King Leopold.
1: Yes, most definitely.
3: We want to say that we don't know, that he don't

0: know the history of Leopold of Belgium in the Congo. Mm-hmm. But here we are, Quint. No.
1: But Johnny, here's the thing. Yes. I'm glad you said that, you know, because here's the irony of that statement. He is from the lineage of King Leopold, who did what he did in the Congo, and I'm sure that he's well aware of his history, but we are unaware of his history.
0: And then, now, this is why I said now, that he chose to bring to our airwaves to take witchcraft off the books. Now, we were asking why he chose that. But Quint, surely he must have known what... Remember, you know, in ancient Africa, there were tribes that were fighting against the British, and the British general, I can't remember his name, he said that they were in the depths of the jungle, and they were fighting an invisible army. Now, how are we to interpret that they had their guns and we had our craft that made us invisible to the British, Quint?
1: Well,
0: you see how that... Quint, are you there?
1: Yeah, well here, let me broaden it a little bit more. You know of the martial arts, right?
0: Yeah.
1: What a lot of people don't know, and I discovered this years ago when I was a young man and I was doing martial arts myself, and I bumped into, because we always heard and saw the martial arts from the Chinese and the Japanese perspective, mm-hmm. and so forth. And I was reading a magazine published from a Japanese company, right? But it was published in translated to English, and I was surprised to see that they were paying tribute to Pele, right? And they were paying tribute to Pele because Pele and his people, and a lot of people aren't aware of this, the football, the kind of football that Brazil was practicing at that time, comes from a dance that is a part of martial arts that came across the waters from Africa. And they were paying tribute to Pele and talking about and saying, we commend the individuals who taught us martial arts and that kind of stuff. That was years ago when I was a young man. So you understand what we're saying?
0: Well, you know, it goes back to what you said, Africa said, and I agree. The etymology and the phonology of our existence all began with us, and that's why I say that our ancient ancestors were on the four corners of the planet.
1: Yeah.
0: But everything of us have been stolen, branded, and now in our modern day, in Christianity, religion, and what you might call the Roman Empire of the Vatican and the Church of England, we are imitating who have imitated us. Because they have polluted our sacred knowledge of existence, Quint. Because you see, when they told us that one deity descends, Quint, we are all spiritual cosmic beings who descend to go through that metaphor to become flesh. Mm-hmm. Here, this morning, one of them said, oh, something about only Jesus returned back to heaven. But here we are living on earth to die to go where when we die, heaven. But the book says, flesh and blood cannot enter into heaven. So where are we? Who are we? What do we know of ourselves?
1: Unlike you, though, because you tend to always go back to the Bible. You have your reason for doing that. I tend to stray away from the Bible because when we get caught up, I can sit down and have a debate with anyone about the Bible, you know, but it's going to be very heated because I'm going to refute what they say from my perspective. But I choose not to go there because we get bogged down in things that just carry us around in circles. Like I said, I grew up in the church, and as a young boy, even before I was capable of saying I moved away from the church because I was living with my mother, and I, you know, in those days you can't.
0: Yeah, we all been to that. Clinic.
1: You can't
0: all
1: tell your mother. Through. You can't tell your mother. You know. Yeah. But in my mind, I had already moved away from.
0: I highlight the Bible because of our people, those who are still in that

0: But here we are. We are in a space of believing without facts, Quint.
1: Well.
0: You know? But anyway, Quint, we have work to do. And I think change is inevitable because we have a model right now.
1: I'm glad you were able to you know, interject and be a part of the conversation. And I see you as a younger myself and myself, Africa, and AGARD, we see you as a younger one coming up, and we know you've got a lot to learn, and whatever we can teach you, we'll try our best to teach you, because you seem to be open to learning also. Yeah?
0: That is correct.
1: Yeah.
0: That is correct, Queen. Anyway, thanks for allowing me, and I'll continue to listen.
1: Yeah, okay. So we'll take a commercial. Well, we only got about 10 more minutes, so here's what I'm going to do. I'll play for you the final clip, right? Play for you the final clip that deals with Trump and his intent, wanting to use so-called tactical nuclear weapons. So here, let me play this clip.
2: Donald Trump is using this moment. He's portraying it as the Truman moment, the Truman decision in World War II. Do we send our boys and girls? Do we send America's sons and daughters? Do we send our soldiers and sailors and airmen and Marines into where hundreds and thousands will die? Or do I, as the president, make the hard decision to use a nuke? And I think that's what Donald Trump has convinced himself.
3: Why isn't there something in the middle? You're saying he would use a tactical nuke because it makes for a cool story that he wanted.
2: We used everything in the middle, Mario.
3: But he could use it again. You're using a tactical nuke that we know doesn't work to try to declare victory. Use B-2 bunker busters again and say, we bunker busted them again. Now it's completely destroyed. Get some nice satellite images and call it a victory. Trump doesn't need a tactical nuke to create and fabricate a victory. He just needs a good story. Maybe a bunch of bunker busters on Pickaxe Mountain would be enough for the story.
1: Now, I interject. You heard that? You heard that? And he's right. Because this is what they have been doing to us for so long, giving us stories, mixing truth with lies. So what he's saying is Trump doesn't have to take it to this extreme, you know. All that Trump's got to do to his MAGA base is give them a story. Say, look, we bunker bust them, you know, and we got things under control. And but Trump isn't going to do that. Trump is too egotistical for that.
3: A tactical nuke would make for a horrible story. Even, what's his name, his stupid pro-Israeli designist guy on TV, on Fox News.
2: Mark Levin.
3: Even him, crazy Mark Levin, said we shouldn't use a nuke. He's making comparisons between Iran and Japan and how they need a big hit, one last big hit. But he said, of course, we don't use a nuke.
2: Let me make this clear. We should not. We shouldn't.
3: Anyone would tell him, and he would know this is horrible for his legacy. Bunker busters would be enough for a cool story. He doesn't even need to fire bunker busters to come up with a good story. He can start coming up with a story that he fired bunker busters. Even nothing happens. Satellite images show nothing at all. But he'll just say it enough times that MAGA will believe him. So he doesn't need even bunker busters.
2: I think we are now at a position to where when news breaks on this war, the world waits to hear what Iran says, not what comes out of the president's mouth. Again, I completely agree with the questions you're asking, and these are the questions that I have asked myself as I go through all these options that the president may have. So the president has the option of do nothing. That has now become incredibly painful for this president, and I think unsurvivable going into the midterms, to do nothing. We know that we have the nuclear tactical nukes. We know that we have them in theater. It's like Donald Trump looking at a shiny sports car and someone telling him you can't drive it, right? It's there. The keys are in the ignition.
1: Now, again, I interject. You see how childish they view Donald Trump? Because they say this thing that could be a global disaster, they assimilate it to Donald Trump seeing a flashy sports car. The keys in the ignition and someone telling him you can't drive it. Because, you know, let's say, hypothetically, it's a younger Donald Trump and, you know, he's going to want to test that thing. But it tells you the way how this president of the United States is being perceived by the world.
2: And you have a combatant commander, Brad Cooper, who is willing to do it. So who is influencing the president? America now knows that Operation Midnight Hammer didn't work. I think the worst thing the administration did was counting its chickens before they hatched in terms of Midnight Hammer. Because remember, the very next day, Dan Kane, in his briefing in the Pentagon, showed the videos of the Moab penetrator going into the tunnel shafts and blowing up. And everybody's like, wow, is that real footage from Iran? How did you get it? Oh, no. That's video from our testing.
1: Now, again, I interject, and I'm going to try to pull this back a bit because this is very important, because I did tell you that they give us propaganda. So here is this. Right? Here is this retired lieutenant general saying that when they went and they did the first strike, when they bombarded Iran and they killed the old leaders and that kind of stuff, here's this commander telling you what they showed us wasn't really the truth, you know. They took a video from a test they did some time ago, and they brought it and showed it to us and said, and when the people saw it, they said, wow, how did you get into those tunnels? And we've seen that over and over. Sometimes when Israel showed us pictures and said Hamas did this, and this was under a school, and this was under a church, and they were not showing you pictures that were real tying link with the event. They were showing you pictures from other places, other time, edited to fit their agenda. So I'm going to play this again for you so you could hear.
2: It's there. The keys are in the ignition. And you have a combatant commander, Brad Cooper, who is willing to do it. So who is influencing the president? America now knows that Operation Midnight Hammer didn't work. The worst thing the administration did was counting its chickens before they hatched in terms of Midnight Hammer. Because remember, the very next day, Dan Kane, in his briefing in the Pentagon, showed the videos of the Moab penetrator going into the tunnel shafts and blowing up. And everybody's like, wow, is that real footage from Iran? How did you get it? Oh, no. That's video from our testing. Oh, did it have that impact in Iran? No, but this is what it could do. Oh, so it didn't do that. Hey, don't worry. Iran's nuclear capability is obliterated. And then here we are fighting a war. And what Mark Levin, Lindsey Graham's, before he passed on to wherever he is now, to the Mitch McConnells and everyone else, Iran cannot have a nuclear. That's the bumper sticker, right? Iran cannot control the strait. Iran must have a regime change. I haven't heard those things. What I've heard is Iran cannot have a nuclear bomb. We cannot prevent Iran from having a nuclear bomb, not then, not now, based on their goodwill or whoever may give it to them now, because we've shown the world, if you are an Arab country and you have oil and you don't have a nuke, you're next on the list.
1: Again, I interject. This is a retired American lieutenant colonel. And you hear what he's saying? And a lot of these colonels and generals retired are saying this now because they are just fed up with the nonsense that is going on. He said point blank, he said, Iran now knows, and the world is aware of it, that as long as you have oil and you can't defend yourself, you're next on the list. He said it himself. Okay, let me see if I can just put
2: and,
1: it back.
2: And then here we are fighting a war, and what Mark Levin, Lindsey Graham's, before he passed on to wherever he is now, to the Mitch McConnells and everyone else, Iran cannot have a nuclear. That's the bumper sticker, right? Iran cannot control the strait. Iran must have a regime change. I haven't heard those things. What I've heard is Iran cannot have a nuclear bomb. We cannot prevent Iran from having a nuclear bomb, not then, not now, based on their goodwill or whoever may give it to them now, because we've shown the world, if you are an Arab country and you have oil and you don't have a nuke, you're next on the list. So if you're Iran now, you're like, well, maybe I should have one. The United States can't prevent it. I don't advocate for the use of a tactical nuclear weapon. I think it would be a foolish, irrational idea to do so. But I also think that we are now dealing with a commander-in-chief and a national command authority that is irrational because they do not see a way out of this war. And I do think that Donald Trump can very easily convince himself of the Truman moment. Everyone told Truman the same thing about using it in Japan. This will ruin your legacy. This will change the world. So is using it going to have a lot of consequences? It sure will. It sure will. Will it achieve the objective that Donald Trump hopes that it will strategically? No, it will not. Will that prevent Donald Trump from doing it? I think not, because we are dealing with now an irrational actor.
4: Under Truman, nukes weren't near as taboo as they are now because they've never been used.
2: After we dropped the first one, there were a lot of people in cabinet that was like, I think this is enough. The second strike was absolutely not needed. But all of the scientists in Los Alamos were like, well, that was the fusion one. We don't know how the fission one's going to work. Don't let a good crisis go to waste. Let's use the second one.
1: Imagine that. Don't let a good crisis go to waste. We're already in it. Let's use the second one. So you bomb, you use a first bomb, devastated and kill so much people, and then because, well, let's test it. And so you devastate and kill even more people. This is the world we live in, my friend. And this is why I say to you, I'm not saying to panic. Don't panic. Panic doesn't solve anything. I'm saying be aware and be rational and think of how you're going to chart the future. And it begins right here in our proximity, in our own little way. We have got to start picking leaders who are serious about progressing into the future positively. We've got to move away from these leaders who get into power only thinking of enriching themselves, because they're following the template that has been set by their colonialist masters. They're following that to our detriment. So we have got to start to find ways as a people, as a Kitini Vision people, to start putting the spotlight and making demands of our leaders. And we've got to start finding ways to make laws too, you know, laws that are not just there on the books, but laws that will have fine ways of being implemented. That this is what you're going to do when you get in there. You have X amount of time to do that. If within X amount, this is going to take some time to do. It's not going to happen overnight. But we're going to have to down the line be able to say to leaders, look, you've been given a 5-year mandate. But if halfway within there, any minister is not fulfilling his portfolio, we reserve the right to pull him out and find somebody to fit that portfolio. These are the things we're going to have to do. We cannot just let politicians run shod, because when we do that, we end up with politicians like Trump. There were many before him, as sad as it may sound. There were those before him. There was others before him who were even worse than him. But at what point do we draw the line? Okay, so we've come to the end of another stint. Thank you for being in tuned, and it's now time where I'm going to get into the headline news. Okay, let me see if I can find that. Here we go. Do take care.
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3: Drought conditions continue to affect Federation. Met official urges vigilance and water conservation efforts. Internationally, Trump passes 50% tariff on Canada in last-minute deal.
1: Now the details.
3: St. Kitts and Nevis has been under a drought warning that is expected to persist through the end of November. Despite being in the traditional Atlantic wet season, the Federation has faced prolonged rainfall deficits, receiving less than half of its typical long-term precipitation. Data collected by the St. Kitts Meteorological Services showed that the islands received only 8.66 inches of rain through May, a 44% drop from the 15.5-inch long-term average. The traditional rainy season has failed to deliver relief. For example, the start of June brought a microscopic 0.05 inches of rain compared to the historical monthly average of 3.41 inches. Vernier Benjamin, Level 1 meteorological technician at the St. Kitts Meteorological Services, during a recent broadcast of the National Emergency Management Agency's From Danger to Safety, spoke of the impact of the dry season on the Federation.
4: Although we are currently in the wet season, conditions have remained unusually dry. From January to June, the Federation received approximately 234 millimeters of rainfall, which is about 50% below the long-term average for this period. And this data is recorded from the airport station. So the effects are visible across the country. Instead of a lush green vegetation that we typically expect at this time of the year, many areas are brown and dusty due to the prolonged lack of rainfall. The dry conditions are being influenced by the El Nino pattern, which suppresses rainfall, along with the frequent Saharan dust intrusion. These patterns limit cloud development and rainfall. The current regional outlooks indicate that rainfall may remain below normal for much of the remainder of the wet season. So drought conditions are expected to continue unless we receive significant rainfall from the tropical systems.
3: The suppression of rainfall and a surge in warmer temperatures have been heavily driven by regional climate shifts tied to the El Nino phenomenon and broader climate change.
4: The data shows that the rainfall has been significantly below average throughout the year. As of the end of June, we recorded about 234 millimeters of rainfall. For last year, we recorded 396 millimeters, whereas normally we would receive over 400 millimeters by this point in the year. This prolonged shortage of rainfall is why we are seeing a worsening drought conditions across the Federation.
3: Diminished surface water is forcing the country to rely heavily on underground wells. This places critical pressure on aquifers, which are not replenishing quickly enough to meet demand. NEMA and the government have launched aggressive water conservation campaigns to manage reserves.
4: For St. Kitts and Nevis, CARICOF's latest outlook indicates that a short-term drought warning should be considered through to September, based on the six-month standardized precipitation index. In addition, a long-term drought warning remains in effect through to November, based on the 12-month rainfall deficit. Previously, a drought emergency was considered for St. Kitts and Nevis due to the potential severe rainfall shortages in the early part of the hurricane season.
3: With the search and operationalization of additional wells and the introduction of the Bastyr desalination plant, some of the water woes have been mitigated. However, local authorities have warned that prolonged dryness poses immediate threat to crop production, livestock, and general economic health.
4: Drought impacts extend well beyond the rainfall statistic. In the short term, reduced rainfall lowers soil moisture, placing crops under stress, reducing agricultural productions, and limiting pasture availability for livestock. Vegetation also becomes much drier, which increases bushfires. For drought conditions that persist over a longer period, groundwater supplies, reservoirs, and other water resources can also be affected, placing greater pressure on our country's water supplies. While rainfall associated with the tropical systems could provide some relief, sustained and widespread rainfall will be needed before drought conditions are fully improved. In the meantime, water conservation remains extremely important, and the public is encouraged to use water responsibly while we continue to closely monitor conditions and keep you updated.
3: The region faces the unique challenge of preparing for several tropical storms and hurricanes during the Atlantic hurricane season while simultaneously managing a historic water crisis.
2: Following a successful pilot program across several member states in mathematics, the Caribbean Examinations Council, CXC, on Tuesday officially launched the Caribbean Targeted Education Certificate, or CTEC. The launch comes as results from the May-June sitting are now available, with officials at the regional examination body celebrating pass rates of more than 80% during the pilot program. CXC's registrar, Dr. Wayne Wesley, provided an overview of the initiative, which was launched 16 months ago.
5: 16 months ago, CXC announced to the region the piloting of an initiative to address the perennial underperformance of our students in certain subjects, especially in mathematics, called the Caribbean Targeted Education Certificate, better known as CTEC. I described CTEC as a game changer, and I promised then that we are witnessing the beginning of the end of the Caribbean Examinations Council as we know it. Today, we keep that promise, and we make history in Anguilla by announcing that the achievement of the highly successful CTEC pilot in mathematics in the May-June 2026 examinations, and with the approval of our board of governors, CXC is pleased to officially launch the Caribbean Targeted Education Certificate, CTEC. CTEC takes the subject you know, the same syllabus, the same standard, the same rigorous standard, and breaks them down into focus modules that students can master and be assessed on and be certified for step by step. In other words, CTEC is fit, focused, individualized learning.
2: CTEC is being described as a targeted framework in which every completed module represents a credential earned, one that is recognized, portable, and can build towards a wider qualification. The initiative is also designed to keep pace with a changing learning environment and the needs of a younger, increasingly digitally savvy generation.
5: They have the ability now, or they will leave with evidence of the competence and an open door back into the system to continue and to complete their education. At CXC, we hold to the position that competence is competence, no matter how long it takes to achieve. And no matter the route by which it comes. This is how things and times have changed. This is how we have to meet this generation of learners where they are. Our Gen Z learners and our Generation Alpha behind them live in a world of on-demand learning. They master complex skills in structured stages every day, on their own screens and on their own schedules. Our children are not less capable than those who came before them. They are differently wired, digital first, and hungry for credentials that keep pace with their lives.
2: Wesley says CTEC represents a redesign of assessment for learners, but stressed that the changes do not come at the expense of the standards maintained by CXC.
5: When we are designing CTEC, we ask ourselves, would the region embrace it? Today, we have proof of concept from a region that has overwhelmingly accepted CTEC. When we invited the region to pilot CTEC Mathematics Module 1, more than 2,500 candidates stepped forward as pioneers across 15 territories and 42 centers from Jamaica to Belize, from Barbados to the Cayman Islands, and yes, here in Anguilla, which was among the first countries to sign on to the pilot. Principals told us that their students were excited about the pilot examinations. We went into the field ourselves and spoke with some of these students, and we were pleased with their responses. And so, for CTEC Mathematics, we have observed that parents have taken keen interest. Teachers have embraced this modularized examination format. In the May-June session, 2,535 candidates wrote the Module 1 examination alongside those sitting the full CSEC examinations. I am pleased indeed, and I am proud to announce that of these 2,535 candidates who wrote CTEC Module 1 in the mathematics pilot examination, 88% achieve acceptable grades.
2: The CXC registrar also used the occasion to emphasize the importance of keeping young people engaged in education.
5: We must help learners across the Caribbean to believe in themselves, especially in subjects that too many have come to fear. We must encourage them to stop saying they cannot pass mathematics and to start believing that with the right guidance and support, they can. Students? For years in mathematics, the subject that is foundational to every vocation in life, only about a third of our candidates have achieved acceptable grades in a typical sitting. Behind that statistic are hundreds of thousands of young people who sat in our classrooms for 5 years and walked away with nothing in hand to show or what they did learn. Not because they learned nothing, but because our instrument of assessment was an all or nothing event. One subject, one sitting, one verdict.
2: Wesley noted that for more than half a century, CXC has served as the custodian of the region's currency of educational achievement.
5: When our founders took the bold step of replacing overseas examinations with our own, they made a declaration of intellectual sovereignty and cultural identity. We declare to all who would hear and the Caribbean could set that the Caribbean could set its own standard, and that standard would be world class.
2: Students seeking their results can access them through the CXC portal.
1: In regional news,
6: Grenadian politician laments the ignoring of procurement laws as government moves to rebuild its roadworks with a designed build and finance arrangement with construction firms. A Grenadian lawyer and politician is questioning the decision by the government in St. George's to undertake major road projects through a design, build and finance model. Arlie Gill, the deputy leader of the Democratic People's Movement, says his party is troubled by the government's decision, which the former senator says has completely ignored the procurement laws. Gill said in an appearance on a local station that the movement is not opposed to the government improving Grenada's roads, but strongly objects to the methodology being used. He lamented what he called lack of publicly available information about the true cost of the road projects and the financing arrangements. The government's approach, he says, is in flagrant violation of procurement laws of the country. The procurement structure, under regulations that came into effect in 2015, is designed to provide oversight and competitive processes for major public purchases and contracts. Gill said the traditional process provided for the Ministry of Infrastructure to develop the road design and invite qualified companies to tender, allowing government to compare prices, technical capacity, and other factors before awarding contracts. Under the current administration's new design-build-finance approach, however, companies such as Namalco of Trinidad and Tobago and St. Lucia-based Reno Construction Group finance and construct projects, with the government ultimately paying them for the work. Gill questioned the financial implications of the model, noting that private financing could carry significantly higher interest costs than concessional financing available through development institutions. Mohamed Akhtar Ali, the brother of Guyanese President Irfan Ali, has threatened legal action against opposition leader Azzeruddin Mohamed over a series of explosive allegations linking him to government contracts, Sigma Engineers Limited, and alleged influence within the administration. The legal warning follows claims made by Mohamed in a video posted to the Team Mohamed Facebook page on August 17. Through his attorney, Kashir A. Khan, Akhtar Ali has rejected the allegations as false, reckless, and defamatory, and demands that they be withdrawn. Among the claims highlighted in the lawyer's letter is Mohamed's allegation that Sigma Engineers Limited, Incorporated, in October 2022, is effectively Akhtar Ali's company and is being fronted by his close friend Tamjid Rahman. Mohamed also alleged that Ali's name appears on the company's financial records. The opposition leader further alleged that Ali enjoys significant access and influence at State House, and that land was allegedly made available for a company to construct a bond. But Ali, through his attorney, has categorically denied wrongdoing. The police in Antigua and Barbuda have launched what they call a nationwide crime-fighting initiative aimed at disrupting criminal networks, removing illegal firearms from the streets, and improving community safety. Dubbed Operation Restore Confidence, the initiative, the police says, involves coordinated intelligence-led operations in communities and known crime hotspots across the country. According to the police, the operations include the execution of search warrants, mobile patrols, vehicle checkpoints, and stop-and-search exercises targeting illegal firearms and ammunition, drugs, stolen property, and people of interest in ongoing criminal investigations. During a major operation in the early hours of Sunday, police seized an Astra .25 caliber pistol along with several rounds of matching ammunition. Three people who were at the premises were arrested on suspicion of unlawful possession of a firearm and ammunition and taken into custody. Police also seized several license plates suspected to have been stolen. Candidate for Jamaica's opposition People's National Party, Paul Buchanan, has filed a constitutional motion challenging Prime Minister Andrew Holness's election victory in West Central St. Andrew. Buchanan is asking the Supreme Court to declare the September 3 election result void and order a fresh poll, arguing that alleged breaches of the Representation of the People's Act violated his constitutional right to a free and fair election. The challenge comes weeks after the Court of Appeal dismissed his bid to overturn the result, ruling that the deadline for bringing an election petition had expired. Buchanan previously alleged voter fraud and other irregularities influenced the result. His initial challenge was also rejected by the Supreme Court in September 2025. Holness won the seat with 7,054 votes to Buchanan's 4,953, with a final 18 of 105 ballot boxes reversing an earlier lead by Buchanan. Buchanan's legal team has indicated the matter could ultimately go to the Privy Council.
7: We now bring you these international reports.
8: President Donald Trump has paused 50% tariffs on Canada for 3 days. That's after a last-minute breakthrough in trade talks. In a post on his social media platform, he says he's pausing the tariffs on Canada that were scheduled to come into effect in the coming hour. He's given 3 days for a deal to be finalized. Well, let's cross now Matthew Torres, who's standing by for us in Washington, D.C. Matthew, what does this last-minute deal mean in practice, and what's the latest we're hearing from officials about all this?
9: Well, according to Canadian Prime Minister Mark Carney, both countries are inching closer to a trade deal. In a new statement he released, Carney said that substantial progress has been made, although there is important work still to be done. The U.S. Trade Representative involved in these negotiations has also said that Canada's deal will include comprehensive market access for all American goods, digital alignment, and economic security commitments. President Donald Trump has delayed the 50% tariffs on Canadian goods for 3 days, giving both the U.S. and Canada that time to finalize details of this deal. We have yet to find out what concessions are being considered. We still don't know if the Canadian tariffs on U.S. cars, dairy, and liquor will be lifted. And we still have yet to find out if the U.S. will ease tariffs on certain Canadian sectors. What we are hearing for the first time, according to that Truth Social from President Donald Trump, is a reference to the Keystone XL pipeline. That was a project, oil project from Canada to the U.S., which effectively was abandoned in 2021 after years of opposition on Truth Social. President Trump says that that project could be revived. And notably, if the tariffs took effect after midnight, Canadian energy products would have been excluded.
8: And Matthew, just based on how these negotiations have played out in the past, is there any expectation at this stage that we could be back at the exact same spot in 3 days from now, that this could all go down to the wire yet again?
9: Look, both parties have acknowledged that there have been weeks of intense negotiations. This is the closest that they have come to some sort of an agreement. At the same time, though, there could always be a restart in negotiations. One party could bring up new demands that could potentially derail what has already been discussed. Canadian trade representatives have been in Washington trying to finalize a deal. Mark Carney himself earlier this week described the discussions as delicate. In his statement, which he released, he didn't use any of that language, although he did say there have been outstanding trade issues that needed to be addressed in order to deliver greater certainty to Canadians. And of course, this has been a big concern for the Canadian economy, which more than 70% of Canadian exports go to the U.S.
8: Well, Osama Khaldi is a senior economist and consultant. He joins us now from Ottawa. Osama, thanks so much for being with us here on Al Jazeera. Look, we know the negotiations between the U.S. and Canada had been going down to the wire. Were you surprised at all by this last-minute pause from Trump, this 3 days of a delay to the start of the tariffs?
10: Not really, actually. I'm not really optimistic with this negotiation. This is the fifth round since March 2025, and all of them is just a bunch of failure rounds. And I don't think this will be different. Even though I see this a very good wake-up call for the Canadian economic system, they are right now opening new markets for Canada since 2025, like they opened the Chinese market, Indonesia, we have Armenia, we have many other countries, including United Arab Emirates. There's another agreements with them. They are like with Ecuador, with Oman. So that is, they open at least more than 10 new markets for Canadian products, which is good. That will maybe make up some of what they lost by losing some shares, at least 5% shares of the their like trade with the United States.
8: Mm. Osama, U.S. trade representatives, they've said that the deal with Canada will include comprehensive market access to all American goods. Help us put that in perspective. What does that mean in practice for American traders and for Canadian markets?
10: Actually, the sticky points between both countries are the agricultural products, mainly the dairy products, and wine and other agricultural products. The problem with the United States, when they impose tariffs in all products from Canada, they are shooting their feet because, like, we have more than 3-4 plants of American car producers in the States, like GM and Chrysler and Ford and other companies. They have plants in Canada. So when they are trying to export the cars, their own cars back, they are imposing these tariffs. I think he can't just put one number for all products, 50% or 100% or whatever, on all these products. It will affect increasing prices and more inflation in the state itself. I think I'm not really that optimistic that they will reach such a agreement with this round, to be honest, with all these products. And by the way, even though, like, oil and gas with the United States used to be like 95% of the Canadian ones go to the state, right now actually went down to almost 90%. Same thing like for minerals and agriculture products. Yes, the Canadian actually lost some of the shares of the American markets, but that's because of unfair tariffs as the Canadian perceived it. In the same time, they actually gain some foreign direct investment, more than like maybe like close to $10 billion between 24 and 2025. And 2026, the final number is not yet there.
11: Ukraine's ousted defense minister, Mykhailo Fedorov, has called for elections, saying that the country faces a crisis of governance and wartime corruption. He's the first senior Ukrainian political figure to have made such a call.
12: Демократія не може бути заручена.
11: Mykhailo Fedorov was a highly popular defense minister, credited with driving innovation in the Ukrainian army, especially the use of drones. In July, his surprise dismissal by President Zelensky led to protests and repeated calls for his reinstatement. That hasn't happened. And now Mr. Fedorov has lashed out, saying democracy is not a peacetime luxury. Let's speak to our correspondent in Kyiv, Dan Johnson. Does Mr. Fedorov want to be president, Dan?
13: It certainly looks that way. If President Zelensky thought that sacking him from the defense ministry was the way to keep him quiet and stop him challenging, well, that certainly does not look like the case. This is a blistering drive-by. It is incoming of the sort that President Zelensky thought only the Russians would be capable of. It is, without naming the president, a character assassination of the way he runs government and the way that he has run this war. The sacked defense minister, Mykhailo Fedorov, says democracy is not a peacetime luxury. People cannot endlessly live in a state where they do not understand why certain decisions are made. Perhaps the decision to sack the defense minister. He says it is particularly dangerous when society develops the feeling that the main criteria for an appointment is not professionalism, results, or ability to transform the country, but personal loyalty to the system. A modern state, he says, cannot function this way. He declares corruption is only a symptom. The main problem runs much deeper. We have a crisis of governance. The old system too often lives by its own rules. It protects itself. It fears change. He is calling for that change. He is calling for elections, despite martial law being in place, which prevents them here for the time being. Elections are 2 years overdue. President Zelensky has faced protests since sacking the defense minister. There will now presumably be some support for Mykhailo Fedorov in this call for a vote and for a change in the way that government here is run. Whether that actually leads to an election and whether it leads to the top of President Zelensky is for the months to come. And whether Mykhailo Fedorov is actually going to play a role and stand against, that's what's not clear from his statement.
14: Oh, that last one.
15: Even this brief visit comes with a risk. Ahmad Najjar is taking us to his home, a place that Israeli settlers have attacked repeatedly. The attackers, he says, come from this illegal settlement, which is expanding and inching closer to his home in Burin, a village in the occupied West Bank. Ahmad has a building permit, but it's done little to protect him from settlers or Israeli soldiers. As the attacks intensified, he says he was forced to leave his home and rent another house in the village.
16: Soldiers and settlers told me if anyone moves here after sunset, we'll kill them. My son works in a restaurant and comes home late from work, so he can't. I was forced to leave.
15: Now he's building a wall around his home, a precaution many Palestinians are taking, fortifying their homes against attacks. While we were there, we heard settler vehicles approaching. Fearing for our safety, we left. Israeli settler attacks have targeted Bedouins across the occupied West Bank. After displacing at least 116 communities in nearly 3 years, they're moving on to villages, including places that had not been targeted before. Across the occupied West Bank, Palestinians describe a growing campaign of intimidation. Staying at home can be dangerous, and leaving the house comes with a risk. The social fabric is under pressure, businesses have suffered, and everyday life has increasingly become a question of safety, security, and survival.
17: If you'd visited Huwara a few years ago and returned again today, you'd be forgiven for not recognizing it. Once a business hub, now the main street is nearly empty and shops have closed down. Those still living here say that the Israeli raids and settler attacks can happen any moment, any day.
15: With little being done to counter the settler violence, people fear it's only going to intensify, especially because more illegal Israeli settlements are being established. Palestinians say every illegal settlement, every attack, and every altercation leave behind a new reality. One in which their very existence is threatened, one where even their homes are under attack. Ida Ibrahim, Al Jazeera, Burin, Occupied West Bank, Palestine.
18: The streets, paths, and the bushland they patrol are familiar terrain. That is because these vigilantes come from the very communities they're trying to protect. They not only confront armed groups, but provide critical intelligence to security forces.
19: Once we gather the information, we believe it is reliable, we share it with other security agencies within the state.
18: Sokoto's Community Guard Corps was established as attacks on rural communities intensified, and the military was struggling to deal with widespread killings and abductions. Nigeria's federal government controls the country's security forces, but Parliament recently passed legislation allowing states to establish their own police forces. Sokoto didn't wait. After years of deadly attacks, the state government equipped its volunteer force with vehicles, communications equipment, and other resources.
20: The whole idea is to complement the efforts of conventional security in the states. The Security Guard Corps was well established, well equipped, trained, and recruited from certain local government areas in the state with high risks of insecurity. I spend billions of money in the procurement of equipment and others.
18: The volunteers who've been trained to handle weapons as well regularly take on armed groups.
21: Their enemies wield AK-47s and semi-automatic weapons. But sometimes these lightly armed volunteers are all that stood between villagers and certain death. In the process, some of them have lost their lives.
18: For communities caught between persistent attacks and overstretched security forces, the vigilantes remain a critical first line of defense.
22: The attacks were constant, day and night. Right now, incidents are down by 90%, and we can even dare to go to the farm. 100%.
18: And for now, Sokoto is betting that those who know the terrain and the communities that live there can help turn the tide against the armed groups terrorizing them. Ahmed Idris, Al Jazeera, Gwadabawa, Nigeria.
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0: ever hear Earthquake call and say, "Hello, Miss Lee, yes, it's me, Earthquake, I come in Tuesday around 10? No, sir. Earthquake does arrive unannounced, and when it come, it shake all sense and sensibility out of we. Remain calm, stay inside, and do the DCH. Drop, cover, hold on. 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Don't run to the door, we are in the exit. Stairs might broke up or full of people. Elevator, avoid that, because you might get in and poof, power gone, and you're stuck in that box without air. 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

0: ever hear Earthquake call and say, "Hello, Miss Lee, yes, it's me, Earthquake, I come in Tuesday around 10? No, sir. Earthquake does arrive unannounced, and when it come, it shake all sense and sensibility out of we. Remain calm, stay inside, and do the DCH. Drop, hover, hold on. Once the shaking starts, you know it's Earthquake. Make a quick move to a safe place. Don't run to the door, we are in the exit. Stairs might broke up or full of people. Elevator, avoid that, because you might get in and poof, power gone, and you're stuck in that box without ear. 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Remember, DCH, drop, cover, hold on. 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Remain calm, stay indoors until all the shaking stop, and do the DCH, drop, cover, hold on.
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1: You ever hear Earthquake call and say, "Hello, Miss Lee, yes, it's me, Earthquake, I come in Tuesday around 10? No, sir. Earthquake does arrive unannounced, and when it come, it shake all sense and sensibility out of we. Remain calm, stay inside, and do the DCH. 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

0: You ever hear Earthquake call and say, "Hello, Miss Lee, yes, it's me, Earthquake, I come in Tuesday around 10? No, sir. Earthquake does arrive unannounced, and when it come, it shake all sense and sensibility out of we. Remain calm, stay inside, and do the DCH. Drop, cover, hold on. Once the shaking starts, you know it's Earthquake. Make a quick move to a safe place. Don't run to the door, we are in the exit. Stairs might broke up or full of people. Elevator, avoid that, because you might get in and poof, power gone, and you're stuck in that box without air. Take cover under a strong table or a bed, or crouch against an inside wall or in a corner, and cover your face and your head with your arms. Remember, DCH, drop, cover, hold on. Glass windows and doors, outside walls and doors, in an earthquake, bad news. Take care of yourself. Most injuries during earthquakes happen when something drop and hit people entering or exiting a building. Last thing, nobody run outside and ask, "You feel it, you feel it?" Remain calm, stay indoors until all the shaking stop, and do the DCH, drop, cover, hold on.
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0: ever hear Earthquake call and say, "Hello, Miss Lee, yes, it's me, Earthquake, I come in Tuesday around 10? No, sir. Earthquake does arrive unannounced, and when it come, it shake all sense and sensibility out of we. Remain calm, stay inside, and do the DCH. Drop, hover, hold on. Once the shaking starts, you know it's Earthquake. Make a quick move to a safe place. Don't run to the door, we are in the exit. 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

0: ever hear Earthquake call and say, "Hello, Miss Lee, yes, it's me, Earthquake, I come in Tuesday around 10? No, sir. Earthquake does arrive unannounced, and when it come, it shake all sense and sensibility out of we. Remain calm, stay inside, and do the DCH. Drop, hover, hold on. Once the shaking starts, you know it's Earthquake. Make a quick move to a safe place. Don't run to the door, we are in the exit. Stairs might broke up, are full of people. Elevator, avoid that, because you might get in and poof, power gone, and you're stuck in that box without ear. Take cover under a strong table or a bed, or crouch against an inside wall or in a corner, and cover your face and your head with your arms. 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Glass windows and doors, outside walls and doors, in an earthquake, bad news. 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Last thing, don't want to run outside and ask, "You feel it, you feel it?" Remain calm, stay indoors until all the shaking stop, and do the DCH, drop, cover, hold on.
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1: You ever hear Earthquake call and say, "Hello, Miss Lee, yes, it's me, Earthquake, I come in Tuesday around 10. No, sir. Earthquake does arrive unannounced, and when it come, it shake all sense and sensibility out of we. 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

0: You ever hear Earthquake call and say, "Hello, Miss Lee, yes, it's me, Earthquake, I come in Tuesday around 10? No, sir. Earthquake does arrive unannounced, and when it come, it shake all sense and sensibility out of we. Remain calm, stay inside, and do the DCH. Drop, hover, hold on. Once the shaking starts, you know it's Earthquake. Make a quick move to a safe place. Don't run to the door, we are in the exit. Stairs might broke up or full of people. Elevator, avoid that, because you might get in and poof, power gone, and you're stuck in that box without air. 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Remain calm, stay indoors until all the shaking stop, and do the DCH, drop, cover, hold on.
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0: ever hear Earthquake call and say, "Hello, Miss Lee, yes, it's me, Earthquake, I come in Tuesday around 10? No, sir. Earthquake does arrive unannounced, and when it come, it shake all sense and sensibility out of we. Remain calm, stay inside, and do the DCH. Drop, cover, hold on. Once the shaking starts, you know it's Earthquake. Make a quick move to a safe place. Don't run to the door, we are in the exit. Stairs might broke up or full of people. Elevator, avoid that, because you might get in and poof, power gone, and you're stuck in that box without air. 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Remain calm, stay indoors until all the shaking stop, and do the DCH, drop, cover, hold on.
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0: ever hear Earthquake call and say, "Hello, Miss Lee, yes, it's me, Earthquake, I come in Tuesday around 10? No, sir. Earthquake does arrive unannounced, and when it come, it shake all sense and sensibility out of we. Remain calm, stay inside, and do the DCH. Drop, hover, hold on. Once the shaking starts, you know it's Earthquake. Make a quick move to a safe place. Don't run to the door, we are in the exit. Stairs might broke up or full of people. Elevator, avoid that, because you might get in and poof, power gone, and you're stuck in that box without ear. Take cover under a strong table or a bed, or crouch against an inside wall or in a corner, and cover your face and your head with your arms. Remember, DCH, drop, cover, hold on. Glass windows and doors, outside walls and doors, in an earthquake, bad news. 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Last thing, don't want to run outside and ask, "You feel it, you feel it?" Remain calm, stay indoors until all the shaking stop, and do the DCH, drop, cover, hold on.
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1: You ever hear Earthquake call and say, "Hello, Miss Lee, yes, it's me, Earthquake, I come in Tuesday around 10? No, sir. Earthquake does arrive unannounced, and when it come, it shake all sense and sensibility out of we. Remain calm, stay inside, and do the DCH. Drop, hover, hold on. 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
1: You ever hear Earthquake call and say, "Hello, Miss Lee, yes, it's me, Earthquake, I come in Tuesday around 10? No, sir. Earthquake does arrive unannounced, and when it come, it shake all sense and sensibility out of we. Remain calm, stay inside, and do the DCH. Drop, hover, hold on. Once the shaking starts, you know it's Earthquake. 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Don't run to the door, we are in the exit. Stairs might broke up or full of people. Elevator, avoid that, because you might get in and poof, power gone, and you're stuck in that box without air. 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

0: never hear Earthquake call and say, "Hello, Miss Lee, yes, it's me, Earthquake, I come in Tuesday around 10. No, sir. Earthquake does arrive unannounced, and when it come, it shake all sense and sensibility out of we. Remain calm, stay inside, and do the DCH. Drop, hover, hold on. Once the shaking starts, you know it's Earthquake. Make a quick move to a safe place. Don't run to the door, we are in the exit. Stairs might broke up or full of people. Elevator, avoid that, because you might get in and poof, power gone, and you're stuck in that box without air. Take cover under a strong table or a bed, or crouch against an inside wall or in a corner, and cover your face and your head with your arms. Remember, DCH, drop, cover, hold on. 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

0: ever hear Earthquake call and say, "Hello, Miss Lee, yes, it's me, Earthquake, I come in Tuesday around 10. No, sir. Earthquake does arrive unannounced, and when it come, it shake all sense and sensibility out of we. Remain calm, stay inside, and do the DCH. Drop, hover, hold on. Once the shaking starts, you know it's Earthquake. Make a quick move to a safe place. Don't run to the door, we are in the exit. Stairs might broke up or full of people. Elevator, avoid that, because you might get in and poof, power gone, and you're stuck in that box without air. Take cover under a strong table or a bed, or crouch against an inside wall or in a corner, and cover your face and your head with your arms. Remember, DCH, drop, cover, hold on. Glass windows and doors, outside walls and doors in an earthquake, bad news. 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Last thing, nobody run outside and ask, "You feel it, you feel it?" Remain calm, stay indoors until all the shaking stop, and do the DCH, drop, cover, hold on.
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Man, for real, I love being from this dirty South, man. 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A lot of people got opinions and issues and problems with what they see coming from the South and who doing what in the South, man. 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
1: You ever hear Earthquake call and say, "Hello, Miss Lee, yes, it's me, Earthquake, I come in Tuesday around 10? No, sir. Earthquake does arrive unannounced, and when it come, it shake all sense and sensibility out of we. Remain calm, stay inside, and do the DCH. 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

0: ever hear Earthquake call and say, "Hello, Miss Lee, yes, it's me, Earthquake, I come in Tuesday around 10? No, sir. Earthquake does arrive unannounced, and when it come, it shake all sense and sensibility out of we. Remain calm, stay inside, and do the DCH. Drop, hover, hold on. Once the shaking starts, you know it's Earthquake. Make a quick move to a safe place. Don't run to the door, we are in the exit. Stairs might broke up or full of people. Elevator, avoid that, because you might get in and poof, power gone, and you're stuck in that box without air. Take cover under a strong table or a bed, or crouch against an inside wall or in a corner, and cover your face and your head with your arms. 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Last thing, nobody run outside and ask, "You feel it, you feel it?" Remain calm, stay indoors until all the shaking stop, and do the DCH, drop, cover, hold on.
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0: ever hear Earthquake call and say, "Hello, Miss Lee, yes, it's me, Earthquake, I come in Tuesday around 10. No, sir. Earthquake does arrive unannounced, and when it come, it shake all sense and sensibility out of we. Remain calm, stay inside, and do the DCH. Drop, cover, hold on. 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Make a quick move to a safe place. 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

0: ever hear Earthquake call and say, "Hello, Miss Lee, yes, it's me, Earthquake, I come in Tuesday around 10? No, sir. Earthquake does arrive unannounced, and when it come, it shake all sense and sensibility out away. Remain calm, stay inside, and do the DCH. Drop, cover, hold on. 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Stairs might broke up or full of people. Elevator, avoid that, because you might get in and poof, power gone, and you're stuck in that box without air. 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
3: 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Our top stories.
4: St. Kitts and Nevis economy on solid performance leg, according to Financial Secretary. Drought conditions continue to affect Federation. Met official urges vigilance and water conservation efforts. Internationally, Trump pauses 50% tariff on Canada in last-minute deal.
3: Now, the details.
4: Acting Financial Secretary Carlton Pogson highlighted that the St. Kitts and Nevis economy stands on, quote, solid performance leg, end quote, primarily driven by reduced dependence on the CBI revenues, diligent domestic tax collection, and targeted sector expansions. Pogson shared that the nation is actively transitioning away from single-source economic volatility towards structured reliance. With CBI revenues scaled down, the economy relies on a robust domestic tax base fueled by civic diligence. Pogson credited citizens and local businesses for meeting state obligations, which stabilized government income through steady collections from property, corporate, and unincorporated business taxes, and consistent collections processed via Social Security on behalf of the state.
5: And as our people continue to pay their various taxes, property taxes, business taxes, as Social Security collects on behalf of the state social levy, and our people continue to pay for businesses their unincorporated taxes. These are some of the central revenues that help to drive government income base. We must be mindful that there are a number of other economic activities, construction activities that are happening across the island. And these are having economic multipliers, which in turn bring other revenues to the government coffers and to the pockets of our people.
4: Pogson emphasized the economic multiplier effect of various capital projects, which generate widespread local commerce, jobs, and infrastructure momentum, and continue to be heavily supported by tourism, real estate construction, agriculture, and the creative economy.
5: So as these projects happen, they have an economic multiplier on the country, which again bring revenues to the government coffers. And it's on these resources government service its obligations and ensure that things are happening.
4: According to the IMF mid-year assessment, the government remains fully capable of meeting its financial obligations. Pogson defined the economy's solid status as a position in which the state can comfortably service its public debt and pay its bills as they fall due, shielding the nation from severe global economic headwinds.
6: Following a successful pilot program across several member states in mathematics, the Caribbean Examinations Council, CXC, on Tuesday officially launched the Caribbean Targeted Education Certificate, or CTEC. The launch comes as results from the May-June sitting are now available, with officials at the regional examination body celebrating pass rates of more than 80% during the pilot program. CXC's registrar, Dr. Wayne Wesley, provided an overview of the initiative, which was launched 16 months ago.
7: 16 months ago, CXC announced to the region the piloting of an initiative to address the perennial underperformance of our students in certain subjects, especially in mathematics, called the Caribbean Targeted Education Certificate, better known as CTEC. I described CTEC as a game changer, and I promised then that we are witnessing the beginning of the end of the Caribbean Examinations Council as we know it. Today, we keep that promise, and we make history in Anguilla by announcing that the achievement of the highly successful CTEC pilot in mathematics in the May-June 2026 examinations, and with the approval of our board of governors, CXC is pleased to officially launch the Caribbean Targeted Education Certificate, CTEC. CTEC takes the subject you know, the same syllabus, the same standard, the same rigorous standard, and breaks them down into focus modules that students can master and be assessed on and be certified for step by step. In other words, CTEC is fit, focused, individualized learning.
6: CTEC is being described as a targeted framework in which every completed module represents a credential earned, one that is recognized, portable, and can build towards a wider qualification. The initiative is also designed to keep pace with a changing learning environment and the needs of a younger, increasingly digitally savvy generation.
7: They have the ability now, or they will leave with evidence of the competence and an open door back into the system to continue and to complete their education. At CXC, we hold to the position that competence is competence, no matter how long it takes to achieve. And no matter the route by which it comes. This is how things and times have changed. This is how we have to meet this generation of learners where they are. Our Gen Z learners and our Generation Alpha behind them live in a world of on-demand learning. They master complex skills in structured stages every day, on their own screens and on their own schedules. Our children are not less capable than those who came before them. They are differently wired, digital first, and hungry for credentials that keep pace with their lives.
6: Wesley says CTEC represents a redesign of assessment for learners, but stressed that the changes do not come at the expense of the standards maintained by CXC.
7: When we are designing CTEC, we ask ourselves, would the region embrace it? Today, we have proof of concept from a region that has overwhelmingly accepted CTEC. When we invited the region to pilot CTEC Mathematics Module 1, more than 2,500 candidates stepped forward as pioneers across 15 territories and 42 centers from Jamaica to Belize, from Barbados to the Cayman Islands, and yes, here in Anguilla, which was among the first countries to sign on to the pilot. Principals told us that their students were excited about the pilot examinations. we went into the field ourselves and spoke with some of these students, and we were pleased with their responses. And so, for CTEC Mathematics, we have observed that parents have taken keen interest. Teachers have embraced this modularized examination format. In the May-June session, 2,535 candidates wrote the Module 1 examination alongside those sitting the full CSEC examinations. I am pleased indeed, and I am proud to announce that of these 2,535 candidates who wrote CTEC Module 1 in the mathematics pilot examination, 88% achieve acceptable grades.
6: The CXC registrar also used the occasion to emphasize the importance of keeping young people engaged in education.
7: We must help learners across the Caribbean to believe in themselves, especially in subjects that too many have come to fear. We must encourage them to stop saying they cannot pass mathematics and to start believing that with the right guidance and support, they can. Students? For years in mathematics, the subject that is foundational to every vocation in life, only about a third of our candidates have achieved acceptable grades in a typical sitting. Behind that statistic are hundreds of thousands of young people who sat in our classrooms for 5 years and walked away with nothing in hand to show or what they did learn. Not because they learned nothing, but because our instrument of assessment was an all or nothing event. One subject, one sitting, one verdict.
6: Wesley noted that for more than half a century, CXE has served as the custodian of the region's currency of educational achievement.
7: When our founders took the bold step of replacing overseas examinations with our own, they made a declaration of intellectual sovereignty and cultural identity. We declare to all who would hear and the Caribbean could set, that the Caribbean could set its own standard, and that standard would be world class.
6: Students seeking their results can access them through the CXE portal.
3: St. Kitts and Nevis has been under a drought warning that is expected to persist through the end of November. Despite being in the traditional Atlantic wet season, the Federation has faced prolonged rainfall deficits, receiving less than half of its typical long-term precipitation. Data collected by the St. Kitts Meteorological Services showed that the islands received only 8.66 inches of rain through May, a 44% drop from the 15.5-inch long-term average. The traditional rainy season has failed to deliver relief. For example, the start of June brought a microscopic 0.05 inches of rain compared to the historical monthly average of 3.41 inches. Vernier Benjamin, Level 1 meteorological technician at the St. Kitts Meteorological Services, during a recent broadcast of the National Emergency Management Agency's From Danger to Safety, spoke of the impact of the dry season on the Federation.
8: Although we are currently in the wet season, conditions have remained unusually dry. From January to June, the Federation received approximately 234 millimeters of rainfall, which is about 50% below the long-term average for this period. And this data is recorded from the airport station. So the effects are visible across the country. Instead of a lush green vegetation that we typically expect at this time of the year, many areas are brown and dusty due to the prolonged lack of rainfall. The dry conditions are being influenced by the El Nino pattern, which suppresses rainfall, along with the frequent Saharan dust intrusion. These patterns limit cloud development and rainfall. The current regional outlooks indicate that rainfall may remain below normal for much of the remainder of the wet season. So drought conditions are expected to continue unless we receive significant rainfall from the tropical systems.
4: The suppression of rainfall and a surge in warmer temperatures have been heavily driven by regional climate shifts tied to the El Niño phenomenon and broader climate change.
8: The data shows that the rainfall has been significantly below average throughout the year. As of the end of June, we recorded about 234 millimeters of rainfall. For last year, we recorded 396 millimeters, whereas normally we would receive over 400 millimeters by this point in the year. This prolonged shortage of rainfall is why we are seeing a worsening drought conditions across the Federation.
4: Diminished surface water is forcing the country to rely heavily on underground wells. This places critical pressure on aquifers, which are not replenishing quickly enough to meet demand. NEMA and the government have launched aggressive water conservation campaigns to manage reserves.
8: For St. Kitts and Nevis, CARICOF's latest outlook indicates that a short-term drought warning should be considered through to September, based on the six-month standardized precipitation index. In addition, a long-term drought warning remains in effect through to November, based on the 12-month rainfall deficit. Previously, a drought emergency was considered for St. Kitts and Nevis due to the potential severe rainfall shortages in the early part of the hurricane season.
4: With the search and operationalization of additional wells and the introduction of the Bastyr desalination plant, some of the water woes have been mitigated. However, local authorities have warned that prolonged dryness poses immediate threat to crop production, livestock, and general economic health.
8: Drought impacts extend well beyond the rainfall statistic. In the short term, reduced rainfall lowers soil moisture, placing crops under stress, reducing agricultural productions, and limiting pasture availability for livestock. Vegetation also becomes much drier, which increases bushfires. For drought conditions that persist over a longer period, groundwater supplies, reservoirs, and other water resources can also be affected, placing greater pressure on our country's water supplies. While rainfall associated with the tropical systems could provide some relief, sustained and widespread rainfall will be needed before drought conditions are fully improved. In the meantime, water conservation remains extremely important, and the public is encouraged to use water responsibly while we continue to closely monitor conditions and keep you updated.
4: The region faces the unique challenge of preparing for several tropical storms and hurricanes during the Atlantic hurricane season while simultaneously managing a historic water crisis.
3: In regional news,
9: Grenadian politician laments the ignoring of procurement laws as government moves to rebuild its roadworks with a designed build and finance arrangement with construction firms. A Grenadian lawyer and politician is questioning the decision by the government in St. George's to undertake major road projects through a design, build, and finance model. Arlie Gill, the deputy leader of the Democratic People's Movement, says his party is troubled by the government's decision, which the former senator says has completely ignored the procurement laws. Gill said in an appearance on a local station that the movement is not opposed to the government improving Grenada's roads, but strongly objects to the methodology being used. He lamented what he called lack of publicly available information about the true cost of the road projects and the financing arrangements. The government's approach, he says, is in flagrant violation of procurement laws of the country. The procurement structure, under regulations that came into effect in 2015, is designed to provide oversight and competitive processes for major public purchases and contracts. Gill said the traditional process provided for the Ministry of Infrastructure to develop the road design and invite qualified companies to tender, allowing government to compare prices, technical capacity, and other factors before awarding contracts. Under the current administration's new design, build, finance approach, however, Companies such as Namalco of Trinidad and Tobago and St. Lucia-based Reno Construction Group finance and construct projects, with the government ultimately paying them for the work. Gill questioned the financial implications of the model, noting that private financing could carry significantly higher interest costs than concessional financing available through development institutions. Mohamed Akhtar Ali, the brother of Guyanese President Irfan Ali, has threatened legal action against opposition leader Azzeruddin Mohamed over a series of explosive allegations linking him to government contracts, Sigma Engineers Limited, and alleged influence within the administration. The legal warning follows claims made by Mohamed in a video posted to the Team Mohamed Facebook page on August 17. Through his attorney, Kashir A. Khan, Akhtar Ali has rejected the allegations as false, reckless, and defamatory, and demands that they be withdrawn. Among the claims highlighted in the lawyer's letter is Mohamed's allegation that Sigma Engineers Limited, Incorporated, in October 2022, is effectively Akhtar Ali's company and is being fronted by his close friend Tamjid Rahman. Mohamed also alleged that Ali's name appears on the company's financial records. The opposition leader further alleged that Ali enjoys significant access and influence at State House, and that land was allegedly made available for a company to construct a bond. But Ali, through his attorney, has categorically denied wrongdoing. The police in Antigua and Barbuda have launched what they call a nationwide crime-fighting initiative aimed at disrupting criminal networks, removing illegal firearms from the streets, and improving community safety. Dubbed Operation Restore Confidence, the initiative, the police says, involves coordinated intelligence-led operations in communities and known crime hotspots across the country. According to the police, the operations include the execution of search warrants, mobile patrols, vehicle checkpoints, and stop-and-search exercises, targeting illegal firearms and ammunition, drugs, stolen property, and people of interest in ongoing criminal investigations. During a major operation in the early hours of Sunday, police seized an Astra .25 caliber pistol, along with several rounds of matching ammunition. Three people who were at the premises were arrested on suspicion of unlawful possession of a firearm and ammunition and taken into custody. Police also seized several license plates suspected to have been stolen. Candidate for Jamaica's opposition People's National Party, Paul Buchanan, has filed a constitutional motion challenging Prime Minister Andrew Holness's election victory in West Central St. Andrew. Buchanan is asking the Supreme Court to declare the September 3 election result void and order a fresh poll, arguing that alleged breaches of the Representation of the People's Act violated his constitutional right to a free and fair election. The challenge comes weeks after the Court of Appeal dismissed his bid to overturn the result, ruling that the deadline for bringing an election petition had expired. Buchanan previously alleged voter fraud and other irregularities influenced the result. His initial challenge was also rejected by the Supreme Court in September 2025. Holness won the seat with 7,054 votes to Buchanan's 4,953, with a final 18 of 105 ballot boxes reversing an earlier lead by Buchanan. Buchanan's legal team has indicated the matter could ultimately go to the Privy Council.
3: We now bring you these international reports.
10: President Donald Trump has paused 50% tariffs on Canada for 3 days. That's after a last-minute breakthrough in trade talks. In a post on his social media platform, he says he's pausing the tariffs on Canada that were scheduled to come into effect in the coming hour. He's given 3 days for a deal to be finalized. Well, let's cross now. Matthew Torres, who's standing by for us in Washington, D.C. Matthew, what does this last-minute deal mean in practice, and what's the latest we're hearing from officials about all this?
11: Well, according to Canadian Prime Minister Mark Carney, both countries are inching closer to a trade deal. In a new statement he released, Carney said that substantial progress has been made, although there is important work still to be done. The U.S. Trade Representative involved in these negotiations has also said that Canada's deal will include comprehensive market access for all American goods, digital alignment, and economic security commitments. President Donald Trump has delayed the 50% tariffs on Canadian goods for 3 days, giving both the U.S. and Canada that time to finalize details of this deal. We have yet to find out what concessions are being considered. We still don't know if the Canadian tariffs on U.S. cars, dairy, and liquor will be lifted. And we still have yet to find out if the U.S. will ease tariffs on certain Canadian sectors. What we have are hearing for the first time, according to that Truth Social from President Donald Trump, is a reference to the Keystone XL pipeline. That was a project, oil project from Canada to the U.S., which effectively was abandoned in 2021 after years of opposition. On Truth Social, President Trump says that that project could be revived. And notably, if the tariffs took effect after midnight, Canadian energy products would have been excluded.
10: And Matthew, just based on how these negotiations have played out in the past, is there any expectation at this stage that we could be back at the exact same spot in 3 days from now, that this could all go down to the wire yet again?
11: Look, both parties have acknowledged that there have been weeks of intense negotiations. This is the closest that they have come to some sort of an agreement. At the same time, though, there could always be a restart in negotiations. One party could bring up new demands that could potentially derail what has already been discussed. Canadian trade representatives have been in Washington trying to finalize a deal. Mark Carney himself earlier this week described the discussions as delicate. In his statement, which he released, he didn't use any of that language, although he did say there have been outstanding trade issues that needed to be addressed in order to deliver greater certainty to Canadians. And of course, this has been a big concern for the Canadian economy, which more than 70% of Canadian exports go to the U.S.
10: Well, Osama Khaldi is a senior economist and consultant. He joins us now from Ottawa. Osama, thanks so much for being with us here on Al Jazeera. Look, we know the negotiations between the U.S. and Canada had been going down to the wire. Were you surprised at all by this last-minute pause from Trump, this 3 days of a delay to the start of the tariffs?
12: Not really, actually. I'm not really optimistic with this negotiation. This is the fifth round since March 2025, and all of them is just a bunch of failure rounds. And I don't think this will be different. Even though I see this a very good wake-up call for the Canadian economic system, they are right now opening new markets for Canada since 2025, like they opened the Chinese market, Indonesia, we have Armenia, we have many other countries, including United Arab Emirates. There's another agreements with them. They are like with Ecuador, with Oman. So that is, they open at least more than 10 new markets for Canadian products, which is good. That will maybe make up some of what they lost by losing some shares, at least 5% shares of the their like trade with the United States.
10: Mm. Osama, U.S. trade representatives, they've said that the deal with Canada will include comprehensive market access to all American goods. Help us put that in perspective. What does that mean in practice for American traders and for Canadian markets?
12: Actually, the sticky points between both countries are the agricultural products, mainly the dairy products and wine and other agricultural products. The problem with the United States, when they impose tariffs in all products from Canada, they are shooting their feet because, like, we have more than 3-4 plants of American car producers in the States, like GM and Chrysler and Ford and other companies. They have plants in Canada. So when they are trying to export the cars, their own cars back, they are imposing these tariffs. I think He can't just put one number for all products, 50% or 100% or whatever, on all these products. It will affect increasing prices and more inflation in the state itself. I think I'm not really that optimistic that they will reach such a agreement with this round, to be honest, with all these products. And by the way, even though like oil and gas with the United States used to be like 95% of the Canadian ones go to the state, right now actually went down to almost 90%. Same thing like for minerals and agriculture products. Yes, the Canadian actually lost some of the shares of the American markets, but that's because of unfair tariffs as the Canadian perceived it. In the same time, they actually gained some foreign direct investment, more than like maybe like close to $10 billion between 24 and 2025. And 2026, the final number is not yet there.
13: Ukraine's ousted defense minister, Mykhailo Fedorov, has called for elections, saying that the country faces a crisis of governance and wartime corruption. He's the first senior Ukrainian political figure to have made such a call. Mykhailo Fedorov was a highly popular defense minister, credited with driving innovation in the Ukrainian army, especially the use of drones. In July, his surprise dismissal by President Zelensky led to protests and repeated calls for his reinstatement. That hasn't happened. And now Mr. Fedorov has lashed out, saying democracy is not a peacetime luxury. Let's speak to our correspondent in Kyiv, Dan Johnson. Does Mr. Fedorov want to be president, Dan?
14: It certainly looks that way. If President Zelensky thought that sacking him from the defense ministry was the way to keep him quiet and stop him challenging, well, that certainly does not look like the case. This is a blistering drive-by. It is incoming of the sort that President Zelensky thought only the Russians would be capable of. It is, without naming the president, a character assassination of the way he runs government and the way that he has run this war. The sacked defense minister, Mykhailo Fedorov, says democracy is not a peacetime luxury. People cannot endlessly live in a state where they do not understand why certain decisions are made. Perhaps the decision to sack the defense minister. He says it is particularly dangerous when society develops the feeling that the main criteria for an appointment is not professionalism, results, or ability to transform the country, but personal loyalty to the system. A modern state, he says, cannot function this way. He declares corruption is only a symptom. The main problem runs much deeper. We have a crisis of governance. The old system too often lives by its own rules. It protects itself. It fears change. He is calling for that change. He is calling for elections, despite martial law being in place, which prevents them here for the time being. Elections are 2 years overdue. President Zelensky has faced protests since sacking the defense minister. There will now presumably be some support for Mykhailo Fedorov in this call for a vote and for a change in the way that government here is run. Whether that actually leads to an election and whether it leads to the toppling of President Zelensky is for the months to come. And whether Mykhailo Fedorov is actually going to play a role and stand against, that's what's not clear from his statement.
15: Oh, that last one.
16: Even this brief visit comes with a risk. Ahmad Najjar is taking us to his home, a place that Israeli settlers have attacked repeatedly. The attackers, he says, come from this illegal settlement, which is expanding and inching closer to his home in Burin, a village in the occupied West Bank. Ahmad has a building permit, but it's done little to protect him from settlers or Israeli soldiers. As the attacks intensified, he says he was forced to leave his home and rent another house in the village.
17: Soldiers and settlers told me if anyone moves here after sunset, we'll kill them. My son works in a restaurant and comes home late from work, so he can't. I was forced to leave.
16: Now he's building a wall around his home, a precaution many Palestinians are taking, fortifying their homes against attacks. While we were there, we heard settler vehicles approaching. Fearing for our safety, we left. Israeli settler attacks have targeted Bedouins across the occupied West Bank. After displacing at least 116 communities in nearly 3 years, they're moving on to villages, including places that had not been targeted before. Across the occupied West Bank, Palestinians describe a growing campaign of intimidation. Staying at home can be dangerous, and leaving the house comes with a risk. The social fabric is under pressure, businesses have suffered, and everyday life has increasingly become a question of safety, security, and survival.
18: If you'd visited Huwara a few years ago and returned again today, you'd be forgiven for not recognizing it. Once a business hub, now the main street is nearly empty and shops have closed down. Those still living here say that the Israeli raids and settler attacks can happen any moment, any day.
16: With little being done to counter the settler violence, people fear it's only going to intensify, especially because more illegal Israeli settlements are being established. Palestinians say every illegal settlement, every attack, and every altercation leave behind a new reality. One in which their very existence is threatened, one where even their homes are under attack. Nida Ibrahim, Al Jazeera, Burin, Occupied West Bank, Palestine.
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4: Sink is Anivis economy on solid performance leg, according to financial secretary. Drought conditions continue to affect Federation. Met official urges vigilance and water conservation efforts. 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

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Please honor the speed limits. Also, don't drive too close behind the vehicle in front of you, so if it happens to stop abruptly, you will be able to brake and stay a good and comfortable distance away from that vehicle without panicking. Please don't drink and drive. If you're drinking, don't drive. If you're driving, don't drink, because the life you save or the life you take may very well be your own and or your loved one or loved ones. Please be patient on the road, or else you may become a patient. Let us dribble off on the local scene with football, visiting the St. Kitts and Nevis Football Association, the SKNFA, and the Elvis Star Browns Female League. Two matches were played on Tuesday, 18th August, and these were the penultimate matches going into the semi-finals. The President's Cup champion, they registered a huge win as they inched closer to the semifinals, defeating the newcomers, the debutants, the new kids on the block, St. Paul's United Sparks, 10-1. Mulcherville Farms, Queen Rights United, Lady Jets really going on bad on that occasion. The defending champions, Mapau Keon FC, they took care of business 3-0 against Bath United. And looking at the tables, well, before we get to the tables, there is one match left to be played, and that will be played at 7 p.m. on Thursday, August 20th. And that match is between Mulcherville Farms, Clean Rights United, Old Road Jets, and Bath, Hot Springs Bath United Ladies. That match really has no significance on the table, as Bath, they are not in a position to get into the Final Four. Looking at the points tables, Bath, they've played 9 matches. They have one more left. They've won 3. They've lost 6. And they are on 3 points. And I hear you wondering, well, how come if they win 3 matches and 3 points are for a victory, they are on 3 points? Bath United, they have been docked 6 points for forfeiting a match in accordance with the competition rules and regulations. Also, Security Forces United FC have also been withdrawn from the remainder of the competition after failing to fulfill the competition's participation requirements. And the teams that were yet to play Security Forces, they were awarded 3 points in accordance with the competition rules and regulations. And that's interesting. It is tough, but that is how the cookie crumbles. And the semifinals, that both matches take place on Sunday, August 23rd, 2026, at the National Bank Technical Center. Semifinal number 1 at 4 p.m. will see the defending champions Mapau Keon Rockets coming up against the President Cup champions. This is a replay of the President's Cup 2026. Mulcherville Farms Old Road United Lady Jets, they will want to get into the finals, and they will want to keep out Keon, obviously. So this should be a good match. In the second semi-final at 6 p.m., Honda Newtown United, the most experienced female football team in the federation, the most winningest team, and perhaps a surprise they didn't win last season, they will be coming up against the new kids on the block, SL Horsford's St. Paul's United Sparks. This is the first time Sparks are entering. And I am wondering, and I'm thinking, and no doubt a lot of fans are hoping and praying that they actually fire some Sparks, because Honda Newtown United defeated them 22-0 in the first round. So all of this is happening at the National Bank Technical Center in St. Peter's,
come Sunday, August 23. Go on out and support the young ladies. Go on out and support female football. We are staying in football. However, we are going over to the regional scene. And we are heading up to the Dominican Republic, where the CFU Under 14 Challenge Series is happening. St. Kitts and Nevis, they are participating. And after losing the first match, the opening match, on Monday, August 17th, 4-0 to Jamaica, the powerhouse Jamaica. And if you ask me, I would tell you perhaps that was a good score, because the Jamaicans, they are really head and shoulders above us here in St. Kitts and Nevis. Perhaps a few persons may not be happy with my saying that, but that is just reality. However, the St. Kitts and Nevis football under 14, they bounced back from that 4-0 defeat to defeat Curaçao 4-2 on Tuesday, August 18, the next day. So, after two matches, they were winning one, losing one. And that wasn't the end of the story. Match day three, St. Kitts and Nevis came up against Aruba on Wednesday, 19th August. That match was at 1:30 p.m. Now, all kinds of things happened in this match. One, St. Kitts and Nevis, young Sugar Boys, they were down 2-0 in the game. Two, they came back and equalized 2-2. So that is a big moment, coming from 2-0 down and equalizing. Three, they went ahead 3-2. Could you imagine that? And guess what? On the last play of the match, when the referee was just about to put his whistle in his mouth to blow off the match, what do you think happened? Aruba scored 3-3. That is how the match ended. And much to the disappointment of everyone, all the St. Kitts and Nevis footballers. However, that is the way the cookie crumbles. These things happen whether you like it or not. And sometimes they work for you. Other times, they are on the shoe is on the other foot. So we say congratulations nonetheless to the young St. Kitts and the Nevis Sugar Boys for this performance. And they were actually second in their group, second behind Trinidad and Tobago. They were second behind Jamaica. Jamaica, they went through the entire tournament with a perfect record, winning all of their matches, all three of their matches. The Sugar Boys in second, winning one, drawing one, losing one. So they ended on 4 points, which is a good thing. We say congratulations to them. And I am not really certain. I've been searching and checking how they are going to go, what is going to happen in terms of the semifinals. And I know there were two tiers, and the St. Kitts and Nevis Sugar Boys, they were in the first tier one, and tier one had in three groups. Group A, Dominican Republic, the hosts, Bermuda, Martinique, and Barbados. Group B, Puerto Rico, Trinidad and Tobago, French Guiana, and Haiti. And Group C, Jamaica, St. Kitts and Nevis, Curaçao, and Aruba. Tier 2, there were four groups. Group A, Bonaire, St. Martin, British Virgin Islands, St. Vincent and the Grenadines. 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Group C, Guyana, Bahamas, Anguilla, Montserrat. Group D, Suriname, St. Lucia, Grenada, U.S. Virgin Islands. And I'll have to really check this to see how that works out, and I will get back to you. Continuing on the regional scene,

0: was selected for a training camp. And there is quite a bit of good news in here. I'll go through the names. From Barbados, we have Ebony Brathwaite. She is the young lady who scored the first and only century in West Indies Under-19 Females T20 competition. She is also a senior female West Indies player. So she was stamping her authority. So we have Ebony Brathwaite, Zaniah Bruce, 2, 3, Sabrielle Headley, 4, Theana Herbert-Myers, 5, Jadea Holder. From Jamaica, we have 1, Devanja Brown, 2, Brianna Plummer, and that's all the Jamaicans had. From the Leeward Islands, we have 1, Sequenya Descent, 2, we go down the line, we have Zara Skerritt, 3, Leanga Warner, and 4, Aelia Weeks. And the good news is, not only did the Leeward Islands get 4 picks, all 4 young ladies are from St. Kitts, Sugar City, Liamigo. Yay, where to go, Kittishans? And we had about 8 ladies in the Leeward Islands squad. So congratulations to these 4 young ladies. And we do encourage the other 4. Don't give up. Keep working. You may very well be in the next cut next time around. From Trinidad and Tobago, we had Jessica Davis, 1, Brianna Harichuran, and Trinidad and Tobago, they are the champions. Brianna Harichuran, 2, Shreya Jairam, 3, Jana Mohammed, 4, Sian Ramnarine, 5, Samara Ramnath, 6, Amrita Ramtahal, 7. Samara Ramnath, remember that name, stick it in your brain. I sound like a Calypsonian. Remember that name. Stick it in your brain. Why? She is one of the perhaps best prospect of a West Indies senior all-rounder. She did well with the bowling. She did well with the batting. She got the top wickets. She was in the top 5 in the batting. She was also in the top 5 in wicket taking. She had the best bowling figures. So this young lady, Samara Ramnath, she is going to go places. And from the Windward Islands, we had Keela George and Jada Tyrrell. Those are the 22 players. We say congratulations to all of them. This 22 squad is going to be cut down to perhaps a 14, 15, 16 when they are going to be traveling for the World Cup next year, the Under-19 World Cup. Now, the question is, how are they going to keep practicing? How are they going to stay in form? I am suspecting that Cricket West Indies will give the coaches for all the 6 units in the first instance, Leewards, Windwards, Guyana, etc., a training plan, a training model. And I'm hoping that that includes nutrition, and I'm hoping it also includes training in terms of interviews. Have these ladies, how they are being interviewed. So that is key. And for the Leewards and the Windwards, well, it's a good thing because all 4 from the Leewards are from St. Kitts. So no doubt the coach, Percy Sly Daniel, he will get it and he will get the program and work with them. The 2 young ladies from the Windwards, I am not certain if they have the same thing like us. Both are from the same island or they are from 2 different islands. And obviously, if they are from 2 different islands, that information would be shared by the Windwards board to the training, the 2 coaches from the islands. Staying on the regional scene and going over to cricket CPL. My. A lot of persons would be really mad, to put it mildly. After being in a very strong position, the St. Kitts and the Nevis Patriots, they gave that away to lose against the Jamaican Kingsmen. The Jamaican Kingsmen, they were 1 wicket without anyone on the board. In the first over, in the same first over, 5th ball, they were 2 wickets down, no one on the board. They were 36 for 3 after 5.3 overs, 54 for 4 after 7.2 overs, and then a 99-run partnership, and they were all out. They were 181 for 6 at the end of their 20 overs, and St. Kitts and Nevis Patriots, they only got to 130, which isn't good at all. So a lot of persons really, really mad about that. Wednesday, August 19th, the St. Lucia Kings will be playing the Guyana Amazon Warriors at the Darren Sammy Stadium in Gosselies, St. Lucia. And St. Kitts and Nevis Patriots, they're back in action, this time in North Sound, Antigua, against Antigua and Barbuda Falcons on Thursday, August 20th at 7 p.m. Let us wish them best wishes. 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I do thank you for listening, and it was my pleasure bringing the sports news to you. I encourage you and invite you to tune in again next time, where you'll hear the latest in local, regional, and international sports news. Remember, you have to drive to arrive alive. Extend courtesy to all road users, whether they're motorists, cyclists, pedestrians crossing, or standing waiting to cross. Extend courtesy, observe the speed limits, don't drink and drive. And to all the athletes, stay away from alcohol, stay away from drugs. And as I leave you, I implore you, always be positive in your thoughts, in your words, and in your actions. Thank you for listening.
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1: You ever hear Earthquake call and say, "Hello, Miss Lee, yes, it's me, Earthquake, I come in Tuesday around 10? No, sir. Earthquake does arrive unannounced, and when it come, it shake all sense and sensibility out of we. Remain calm, stay inside, and do the DCH. 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
1: You ever hear Earthquake call and say, "Hello, Miss Lee, yes, it's me, Earthquake, I come in Tuesday around 10? No, sir. Earthquake does arrive unannounced, and when it come, it shake all sense and sensibility out of we. Remain calm, stay inside, and do the DCH. Drop, hover, hold on. 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

0: ever hear Earthquake call and say, "Hello, Miss Lee, yes, it's me, Earthquake, I come in Tuesday around 10. No, sir. Earthquake does arrive unannounced, and when it come, it shake all sense and sensibility out of we. Remain calm, stay inside, and do the DCH. Drop, hover, hold on. Once the shaking starts, you know it's Earthquake. Make a quick move to a safe place. Don't run to the door, we are in the exit. Stairs might broke up or full of people. Elevator, avoid that, because you might get in and poof, power gone, and you're stuck in that box without air. Take cover under a strong table or a bed, or crouch against an inside wall or in a corner, and cover your face and your head with your arms. Remember, DCH, drop, cover, hold on. Glass windows and doors, outside walls and doors in an earthquake, bad news. 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Most injuries during earthquakes happen when something drop and hit people entering or exiting a building. Last thing, nobody run outside and ask, "You feel it, you feel it?" Remain calm, stay indoors until all the shaking stop, and do the DCH, drop, cover, hold on.
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1: You ever hear Earthquake call and say, "Hello, Miss Lee, yes, it's me, Earthquake, I come in Tuesday around 10? No, sir. Earthquake does arrive unannounced, and when it come, it shake all sense and sensibility out of we. 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Drop, hover, hold on. 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Remember, DCH, drop, cover, hold on. Glass windows and doors, outside walls and doors in an earthquake, bad news. 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Most injuries during earthquakes happen when something